0: Voters who had sued argued the new districts violate a state constitutional ban on partisan gerrymandering. 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
0: Chicago police asking for the public's help after a burning cross, a historic hate symbol, was discovered at Grant Park. Police released video of the incident, which shows the image of a person walking away from the area, and they're asking people to be on alert and report any suspicious activity. A Florida woman suing state law enforcement, accusing officers of wrongfully arresting her for a deadly car crash.
3: When Florida Highway Patrol troopers arrested Lindsay Isaacs of Orlando for a deadly hit-and-run crash, she insisted she wasn't involved, but she alleges the troopers ignored her.
4: I kept telling them, you have the wrong person. Look at my car. There's no damage.
3: Isaac spent 2 weeks in jail because those troopers swore statements that her car had evidence of being in a wreck, but it didn't. Isaac's car and license tag didn't even match descriptions given by witnesses. Charges were eventually dropped, and another suspect is now being prosecuted. Isaac's is suing in federal court. Evan Brown, Fox News.
0: Game 4 of the NBA Finals tips off in about a half hour as the New York Knicks battle the San Antonio Spurs.
5: The Spurs taking Game 3 on Monday after dropping the first two games of the series, handing the Knicks their first loss in over a month and a half. They'll look to tie the series up before heading back home to Texas for Game 5 on Saturday. Meanwhile, for the Knicks, they look to bounce back and take a commanding 3-1 series lead. Doing so will put them just one game away from their first championship since 1973.
0: Fox's Tony Genualdo. Scientists have unearthed marine communities they say are thriving on a millions-year-old whale graveyard. Researchers used a submersible to explore the remains in the southeastern Indian Ocean and found bones dating back 5.3 million years, as well as living creatures. The new study was published Wednesday in the journal Nature. I'm Lisa LaSera. This is Fox News.
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8: Great radio stations everywhere, along with Polo. Sam is off today, so CJ is in. For a big sissy. Glad to have you. It's the Joe Pags Show. Thanks a lot for stopping by. There's a lot going on. There's a lot to get to. Go Spurs, go. Big game coming up very soon. As we do the show live, we're about a half an hour away from tip-off. And it's been a very good series. Back

0: Madison Square Garden in New York City tonight. It's going to be back in San Antonio. Polo, do you know if it's Friday or Saturday? I think it's Saturday.
1: I think it's Saturday.
0: Yeah, I think it is as well. So there's going to be a game, another home game here in San Antonio, no matter what happens tonight. But I'd like to see a 2-2 tie, which would be very interesting because that would mean that the home team hasn't won anything yet. I hope that that continues. I do not want to see New York win tonight, although very good series. And again, let me just say it again. When the New York fans come here to San Antonio, and there are a lot more New York fans here than there were San Antonio fans there, don't act the fool. Show the world that we're better than that. So that's all I can say about that. A couple of big stories that I want to make sure that I get to, including I passed by the gas station today, and it's 3.19. Now, for those of you around the country, you might be jealous. Maybe your gas prices are similar. CJ, do you know what the gas prices are in Michigan?
2: It was $3.97.
0: $3.97? What the heck? Say it with me. Whitmer sucks. Polo, what is it where you live?
1: I don't know. I don't drive around a ton anymore, so I don't need to see the gas prices as much.
0: Better question might be, when's the last time you left the house?
1: Well,
0: March. It was in March.
1: I mean, it was earlier today because I had to take my girlfriend's son to the gym.
0: Okay.
1: But that was like down the street. So.
0: No, I got you. I was actually in San Antonio proper today for a meeting, and it's higher there. It was like $3.49, something like that. But it was $3.19 at the gas station where I normally go, and so it's coming down a lot. It was well over $4 for a while. And that's why the reason I bring that up is this story from CNN. CNN Business, and the headline is, inflation tops 4% for the first time in 3 years as oil prices jump. I'm like, are they jumping? Why is my gas price down? Because my gas price, as is yours, anybody watching and listening, is commensurate with the price of a barrel of oil. So am I going to see a jump in gas prices tomorrow? I might. But I wonder, this is from Alicia Wallace. News. Annual inflation rose to a three-year high of 4.2% in May, underscoring how elevated energy prices are rippling through the U.S. economy, according to new data from the Bureau of Labor Statistics. Prices rose 0.5% on a monthly basis, driven higher by the U.S.-Israeli war with Iran. The latest consumer price index shows that's the case. The higher cost of energy accounted for 60% of the monthly increase. Overall food prices and grocery prices didn't rise as fast as they did in April, increasing 0.2 and 0.1 respectively versus 0.5 and 0.7. Economists were expecting prices to rise 0.5 from the month before and the annual rate to accelerate to 4.2% from the 3.8% reported in April, according to the fact set estimates. 4.2% is still too hot for comfort, but the more important news was that the increase was concentrated mainly on energy, especially gasoline, rather than spreading widely across the economy. Economist Sung Won So, a professor in finance and economics at Loyola Marymount University, wrote in a note on Wednesday. Some would call that today. So, I mean, again, I don't want inflation to be 4.2%. I want it to be like 1, if not negative inflation. I'd like to see prices actually go down. But I wonder if there will be a negative number, which would be a positive, actually. I wonder if there will be a negative number once the war, the operation, whatever the hell it is over with Iran. Will we see gas prices back down to like $2.15 a gallon or something like that? And if we do see that, will CNN write a report about how great it is? I'm guessing probably not. I'm going to put myself out there and say probably not. Then there's this, another quick hit. Bill Gates tells Congress Jeffrey Epstein used his affairs as leverage to keep billionaire close. Duh. We all knew that. It was a leverage play. I mean, Charlie Kirk said that before his disgusting demise. He said that this was a leverage play. Josh Christensen and Ali Goetz, I'm not sure. Microsoft co-founder Bill Gates claimed in Capitol Hill hearing on Wednesday today that Jeffrey Epstein used Gates's marital infidelities as leverage to keep the billionaire in Epstein's circle. In an open statement before the House Oversight Committee, Gates denied all knowledge of the deceased pedophile's criminal conduct, but admitted associating with Epstein to further his global philanthropic goals between 2011 and 2014. Quote, I never went to his island, his ranch, or his Florida home. I've never victimized anyone, he said. While he may have sought to foster personal relationship, I was never interested in that and never reciprocated, which is very odd to say. But Gates also disclosed that Epstein learned of him having been unfaithful in my marriage and sought to use information about my infidelities, in addition to many lies that he layered on top to pressure me to re-engage with him. Quote, he was unsuccessful in his effort, but it shows some of the ways he tried to leverage his interactions with me to further his agenda, Gates added. In February, the computer whiz had confessed to employees at the Gates Foundation that he engaged in two extramarital affairs with Russian women, at least one of whom appears to have been used by Epstein to in an attempt to extort money from Gates. Gates also reportedly acknowledged that he's been accused of more than 20 extramarital affairs during his divorce proceedings from his ex-wife. There you go. So, 20 affairs? And he fell for some Russian honeypot? And we're supposed to believe everything else he says? Come on, man. Come on, dude. But then there's this. This is the one I really wanted to get to. Polo, do you care about soccer? FIFA? Do you care?
1: Not really.
0: CJ, you care? FIFA? Soccer?
2: Nope.
0: That's that. CJ, does dad care about soccer? FIFA?
2: I don't believe you do.
0: Nah. I don't. Listen. Let me give all credit where it's due. First of all, I like Andrew Giuliani, and he's sort of the ambassador of FIFA for this administration. Think the world of him. We'll probably have him on again very soon. Rudy's son, had him on from CPAC. Great guy. I just don't care. By the way, soccer players, some of the fittest athletes on the planet. I could not do it. I'm not denigrating what they do. I don't get it. Why 90,000, 100,000 people would show up in a stadium and watch men or women kick the ball around for 90 minutes. I don't get it. Now, you might say, well, why do you want to watch a guy throw a ball and a guy with a bat try to hit the ball? I hear you. You can be critical of that. Why do you want to see somebody throw a ball into a basket? Oh, okay, I got you. But this is not an American pastime, and we're trying so hard to make it an American pastime. And the reason this comes up, CJ, do me a favor, open the lines. Let's see if anybody has a comment on FIFA and whether they like soccer or not. The reason I bring this up is the Sun, but the U.S. version of the Sun out of the U.K., says PR disaster, FIFA must book hotel rooms in World Cup host city before being forced to cancel 75%. You see what I'm saying? Is there any way we're going to get Americans interested in soccer? Polo, is there any way that's going to happen?
1: Cheerleaders in short shorts or something?
0: Do they even have that? I have no idea. Do they have cheerleaders in soccer?
1: That's why I'm saying, I mean...
0: So add that maybe. Make it more football-like.
1: Like Dallas Cowboy cheerleaders, but for soccer.
0: Because, I mean, right now there's no interest. Can you imagine? They were so excited about this, they booked out tons and tons of hotel rooms for soccer watchers. They had to cancel 75% of them. And I'm not surprised. Ricky Westaby, I think, freelance sports reporter, wrote this. FIFA has left hotel rooms across the U.S. in a lurch after mass booking rooms in host cities before canceling the majority of them. One host city hit particularly hard by FIFA's movements ahead of the World Cup has been Kansas City, Missouri. People listening right now from Kansas City. Per the Kansas City Star, FIFA reserves up to 5,000 rooms per night for many of the evenings that its officials and business partners would be in town. That means that FIFA will have reserved tens of thousands of rooms across the month-long tournament in that city alone. But as soccer's greatest international tournament drew closer, the government body canceled the majority of those reservations. They're not alone either in the U.S., with hotel bookings slumping nationwide only weeks before the World Cup. Several cities have reported that the hotel bookings are actually lower than in previous years, with the World Cup having the opposite desired effect or impact. Visit KC, which helped local hotels negotiate contracts with FIFA, has now confirmed that FIFA canceled 75% of the rooms that it had originally blocked. Spokesperson for Visit KC, Mackenzie Walters, acknowledged that the KCS, that FIFA's cancellations were abnormally large. Walters said, "We recognize that it's put many of our hotel partners in a difficult position, but we are optimistic as we start to see more positive travel data for Kansas City." Walker Swan, general manager for Crown Plaza Hotel in downtown Kansas City, reiterated the same to the outlet. Swan said, "It was a lot. If I'm speaking honestly, without getting into specifics, it was a majority of the rooms that they had booked." I mean, it's a simple question. Will we ever have the desire in this country to watch soccer? I don't know why it's so much more exciting or so much more nationwide pastime in other countries, other than they don't have baseball and football and basketball, not to the level that we have basketball. They're the best players on the planet. And by the way, although we say baseball is America's pastime, it's not. It's NFL football. It just is. Paul, any thoughts on why NFL football is so much more interesting to us than soccer?
1: Probably the violence.
0: That's true. Soccer, you can't do anything. You get a red card or a black card or something, yellow card, whatever it is.
1: But, I mean, yeah, you'll get kicked out.
0: Like, literally, if you tackle somebody in soccer, you're getting kicked out. If you don't tackle somebody in football, we're mad at you.
1: You're going to get benched, yeah.
0: I mean, exactly right.
1: So you get kicked out in a different way, I guess.
0: That's true.
1: But DJ, I was just going to ask real quick. How long till they blame all this on Trump?
0: Oh, I'm sure that's going to be blamed already. If he weren't the president, I'm sure that Obama could have brought in all the soccer fans. Oh, yeah, without a doubt. That'll be Whoopi's thing tomorrow to save face. Trump ruined ruined FIFA. CJ, your kids are young, my wonderful grandkids. Do they care about soccer?
2: No, they both tried soccer. They tried playing it, but no, they don't have very much interest in it.
0: And they said, this is dumb, and then stopped. Yeah. I mean, I played soccer once when I was in Italy because everybody was kicking the ball around, and I sucked at it. I mean, I get it. It's a real skill, and you've got to like be born into it and be raised kicking the ball around. Now, listen, we have a lot of people in this country who are here from other countries, whether legally or illegally, and soccer is a major deal. And we really have millions and millions of people who came here during Biden. I mean, you figure that they might be going to the games, but nobody's buying hotel rooms, and they're canceling three-quarters of the rooms. That's crazy to me. I just think at some point we have to say to ourselves, you know, not really going to catch on here. Now, football went away, and baseball went away, and basketball went away, maybe then. And I can only make the assumption, and this is a completely ignorant and naive assumption, but I can only make the assumption that these other countries didn't have anything else. And soccer became the be-all, end-all. I mean, when you tell me Messi, and when you tell me Ronaldo, I think I know what they look like, but I'm not like, oh, my God. Like, if they were here, I wouldn't lay in my studio. I wouldn't be like, oh, my God.
1: But I think if you also think about it, soccer's to play because you don't have equipment to wear. I mean, other than cleats, but even then, I mean, I'm sure that there are people in other countries that might have to play barefoot or, you know, whatever, and they're totally fine with that. With football, I mean, you have all that equipment. Baseball, bats, gloves, you know.
0: It's actually a really good point. So, in other words, this is a game that anybody can play, no matter what your economic situation is.
1: Yes,
0: that's a very good point.
1: Especially because I mean, look at like tennis and whatever. I mean, those and golf; those are way more expensive. So, yeah. I mean, to me, it's the more affordable sport, team sport, and so that's probably why it's so universal, except here.
0: But not everybody's rich in the United States, but you've got people who come from poor areas that end up being big, you know, big stars in all sorts of sports. I just don't think we get it. Why are you kicking the ball like as long as a football field, if not longer? I'm not even sure how long it is. And then if the game ends like 1-0, you're happy. I don't know. It's like, I think that we're down for scoring better. Like, baseball is a low-scoring sport. Don't misunderstand it. There's good pitching, going to be low-scoring. But it's exciting to see one go like 10-8. You know what I mean? Hitting home runs and just getting that charge out of it. And I get when you kick the goal, but you can literally end a soccer game, probably not in the World Cup, but you can literally end a soccer game 0-0. I'm like, really? We just watched for 90 minutes for that?
1: Yeah, that would be annoying for sure. But, I mean, baseball gets the same kind of rap, too. You know, if it was like a 1-0 game and it went forever and it just drags along. I mean,
0: scoring.
1: Haven't they tried to, like, speed the game up with that?
0: They have. No, in baseball now, there's actually a timer on the pitcher. If you're in pitching time, you get a ball to the, to the batter. If the batter's not in there in time, he could get a strike. So they have tried to make it faster, which it's an interesting thing because now you can also challenge balls and strikes. But for me, you're right. 1-0 game is boring as hell, unless it's a no hitter. Then you're like, oh my God, is he going to get the no hitter? But again, like I said a little while ago, if you have a game that's 10-8 that had a bunch of home runs, that's exciting.
1: Yeah. And I think that, like you said, I mean, maybe it's also people get it over there. And then if they're at a game or a soccer match, or a football match, there's the interaction with the crowd at the I don't know what they call it there. The field, the pitch, whatever.
0: It's a stadium, the pitch,
1: I mean, I watched Ted Lasso, so I'm trying to remember all the little references that they
0: I've
1: made.
0: Never seen that show.
1: It's an amazing show. You should watch it.
0: Check it out.
1: And hey, maybe you would like soccer just a little bit more.
0: You never know.
1: You know, so maybe that's what it is, because of all that fun and interaction that happens there that makes people interested. And then when people go and they watch it together at, like, bars and stuff like that, it's the same kind of thing. So maybe that's what it is, but I don't know. I mean,
0: it ain't catching on. I don't know. I mean, we'll see if they can do something with it. When you have that, you would figure that people would be coming from the other country to go watch their team would fill up the hotel rooms. I guess they're not even coming. 833-JOE-PAGS, 833-563-7247, joepags.com. I got to know, is soccer ever going to catch on here in the States? Meantime, got to tell you about Chapter. 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We're back after this.
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9: Stocks tumbling and finishing at session lows as a tech sell-off deepens and Iran worries weighed on investor sentiment. The Dow closing out its worst day in 8 months and finishing below the 50,000 level. And the tech-heavy NASDAQ is down over 7% from its record close last week. Tech was the worst performing sector, with AI-related stocks plunging on valuation worries. The Magnificent Seven big-cap tech stocks were mostly lower, led by Tesla and NVIDIA. A spike in oil is rekindling inflation fears, with West Texas Intermediate crude gushing above $90 a barrel. Inflation accelerated as expected in May, with annual CPI inflation spiking to 4.2%, its highest level since May of 2023. The Dow down 953 points, the NASDAQ lower by 509, S&P 500 down 120. That's your Fox Business Report. I'm Hillary Barsky, invested in you.
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14: 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You know, we talk a lot about, what do you do if you're a law enforcement officer? And I like that he talked about how other communities can gobble them up. If you're not going to be treated right in Chicago, you're not going to be treated right in New York City, you're not going to be treated right in Portland or Seattle, well, then you can just go to a different place. Now, listen, I understand. A lot of you might be from there. You might have deep roots in the area. But they're not going to love you. They're not going to have your back there. They're not going to say, thank you for allowing us to feel safe as you put your life on the line every night. If you're not going to get that from City Hall, why put your life on the line? What are you doing it for? They're always looking for a reason to say the cop is bad because. The cop is, we should defund the police because. But I also like, he's been sending me texts today, has the sheriff, about how there are other jobs, other opportunities, other careers that are available to these people. Many people who are on the police force are very driven people. They're successful people in their own rights. They have other skills and other talents. Why not stop putting your life on the line and go and do something? Go be a plumber. Go be a manager somewhere. Go and be, you know, an architect. Go and be a builder. Go and be a garbage man. There are other jobs to do that pay well. You support your family and you're not likely to die because you decided to put your life on the line for a city that wants your help, but for a management or government of that city or that county or that state that hates you. It wasn't that long ago, and there's still some people, some stragglers holding on now. Wasn't that long ago that the policy of the entire left in this country was defund the police, was police bad, was police are targeting one certain race of individual to go and kill every day. It wasn't that long ago. So I like what the sheriff's doing. He is literally helping people plan their careers if they can't stay in law enforcement, or helping them to find a law enforcement job somewhere where they will get the proper support for themselves and for their families. Go Spurs, go. Go to go check out the game right now. Hopefully we'll have a 2-2 tie by the end of this. That is Polo. That is CJ in for Sam. And I'm Joe. That's going to do it for tonight. We'll see you tomorrow. Have a good night.
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18: Here's your Wild Horse Resort and Casino weather update. Tonight, the skies will be clear with winds coming down through the night to average around 5 to 10 miles an hour while temperatures settle into the mid-40s. Tomorrow, you'll see sunny skies with a light and variable wind averaging around 5 to 7 miles an hour while temperatures reach highs near 80 degrees. 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
20: U.S. fighter jets hitting targets in Iran. I'm Lisa LaSera, Fox News. President Trump says U.S. forces dropping bombs for the second day in a row.
21: The president telling Fox News at that time 49 Tomahawk missiles had been used against targets in Iran, along with fighter jets that were bombing positions about 40 miles outside of Tehran and also along the southwest coast of Iran that sits along the Persian Gulf.
20: Fox's Trey Inkston, Tel Aviv. The president tells Fox Israel is not involved in this round of strikes. Meanwhile, Iranian state media says the Iranian army targeted the U.S. 5th Fleet in Bahrain by drones in response to the attacks. Earlier today, the president downplayed concerns over rising inflation amid the Iran conflict.
22: The consumer price index jumped to more than 4% year over year in May, but President Trump says he's not concerned.
23: You know what I really love? I love the inflation. You know why?
22: The president says that's because he predicts prices will plummet once military action is over in Iran.
23: When the war is over?
24: Yes.
23: It's coming down.
0: I know you can't.
23: It's going to come down like a rock.
22: Energy prices are largely fueling the rising inflation. President Trump says the U.S. since last month has secretly been escorting oil tankers and other ships through the Strait of Hormuz to help stabilize the oil market.
20: Fox's Jared Halpern at the White House opening statements today in the trial of the man accused of sparking one of the most destructive wildfires in Los Angeles history.
1: A federal prosecutor telling a jury in Los Angeles Jonathan Rindernecht was motivated by resentment of the rich when he allegedly set a fire in the Pacific Palisades on New Year's Day of last year. A defense attorney arguing the 30-year-old is no arsonist and tried to stop the fire by calling 911 when he saw it break out.
20: Fox's Kristen Goodwin. Rindernecht has pled not guilty to charges including destruction of property by means of fire. America is listening to Fox. Fox's Kristen Goodwin. Rindernecht has pled not guilty to charges including destruction of property by means of fire. 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
0: No, thank you.
3: Another twist in the failed plot to kidnap Michigan Governor Gretchen Whitmer.
4: The Michigan Court of Appeals has overturned the conviction of Joseph Morrison, one of several people convicted in state or federal court via plea or verdict. In the 2020 Whitmer kidnapping plot, Morrison was sentenced to 10 years in prison on three counts, including providing material support for a terrorist act. The appeals court ruling could have implications for other cases, and for now sends Morrison's case back to a lower court, where prosecutors will determine whether they plan to retry him. Five people were acquitted in the plot that defendants have called a setup by the FBI. Jeff Manosso, Fox News.
3: A man from Maine facing charges after he was accused of holding a woman against her will.
5: Daniel Ouellette was arrested at an Olive Garden in New Hampshire Sunday after a mom called police worried about her daughter tracking her location to that parking lot. Police say when they got there, they saw cigarette burns on the woman's leg and found a satanic Bible, a sweatshirt, and a bag in his car. The woman later told officers he forced her to marry him against her will a few days earlier, claiming he wouldn't let her use her phone and told her he'd hurt her family if she left. Court documents say Ouellette made the woman drive him around with a gun pointed at her, saying a religious cult was following them, and then sliced her hand for what he said was a satanic ritual. Ouellette denied the allegations, but has a past record of domestic violence and DUI. Gianna Gelosi, Fox News.
3: Hollywood directors have reached a four-year tentative contract agreement with studios and streaming services. The Directors Guild of America and the Alliance of Motion Picture and Television Producers struck the deal after 4 weeks of talks. Similar four-year deals have been ratified recently by unions representing writers and actors. The collective bargaining agreement must still be approved by the Guild's national board and ratified by the Guild membership. I'm Lisa Lacera. This is Fox News.
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9: It's not the United States' responsibility to go, oh, you're a third world hellhole? You don't have the infrastructure to make sure that the people you aren't sending us aren't Al-Shabaab or something? Okay, we'll go ahead and look the other way. We're not owed entry into the United States. We don't owe you anything. You are owed nothing from us. Assimilate or get out.
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11: I speak on behalf of myself, Minister Dominique Alexander. I speak on behalf of myself as president of the Next Generation Action Network. The Next Generation Action Network wanted to respect this process, to be able to make sure that nobody said that the Next Generation Action Network obstructed this process, interfered in this process. But what this process did is shown that black lives do not matter in Collin County. It showed us that time and time in American history, it has shown us to remove emotions from yet the law. This trial showed that it put emotions over the law. After Trayvon Martin and so many countless names, it has shown us that black life is not safe in Collin County. It showed us

0: that they did not listen to the law. It showed clearly that a judge interfered in this process.
1: That's right.
0: It showed very clearly that a black boy was allowed, not one black soul on a jury. An all white jury convicted him in 2 to 3 hours. We know that they did not prove their case. They are currently sentencing Carmelo Anthony, but we know that the Next Generation Action Network put the first $10,000 towards an appellate attorney. And we will fight Collin County like hell.
2: Yeah, I respected
0: this process.
3: What in the world are they going to fight on?
0: I allowed and called for peace.
3: Yeah, I want to hear what he says. I want to stand and hear what he says.
0: But Black America should be very upset about what went on today.
3: What?
0: Now, before all of the internet lawyers and before all of the
3: like
0: interpretation
3: you?
0: Of the
3: like
0: situation,
3: you?
0: I'm only an advocacy leader. I'm not an attorney.
3: Oh, then shut the hell up.
0: I can
3: up.
0: Only help families be able to navigate these processes.
3: You racist bigot.
0: When they find themselves in this type of situation.
3: What a jackass. What an absolute loon. Who was that guy? He's some advocate. Did he even say what he was? What is his? I don't know. So this was after the Carmelo Anthony trial. And so you wonder why people get all riled up. Why do people get all riled up at something like this? Because you guys, you have cats like this that go out there and say the stuff that they say. That's the problem. Oh, my heavens. So this was the guilty verdict yesterday. And the sentencing, I don't think the sentencing, I think it was a slap on the wrist, considering. And they proved their case clearly. And he sits here and he talks about the number of people on the jury. Let's not forget that the over half of the witnesses that gave testimony to the grand jury were black. And they all testified that it was Carmelo Anthony who was the absolute aggressor in all of this. But they have to race hustle. They got to race hustle. We have a lot of audio. First off, welcome to the program, Dana Lash, with you. We're at the top of this first hour, pulling up some. I wanted to play a couple of different cuts. So we saw the scene outside the Collin County Courthouse. You also have, that was four that we just played, yes. We also have, now you want to see, this is what I'm talking about, cut five. This is the stuff that they're trying to get up. Listen.
4: Collin County, Dallas, Texas, Arlington, Grand Prairie, Irvin, Dalworth, Plano, Denton, Keller. It ain't safe for none of you white folks to come out this weekend. I'm giving y'all a fair warning right now. And guess what? It's going to be a bunch of outside that look like me. And we ain't out there with no pocket knives. We out there with these. I guarantee y'all, y'all going to pay for what that judge just did to Carmelo. If you don't believe me, bring y'all bold ass out this weekend and put on your Austin Mackow shirts and see what happens.
3: Oh my gosh, this stuff is asinine. By the way, I carry big giant ass guns, so nobody's fist comes close because I'll blow it right the hell off your arm. I get so tired of this stuff. This is just hate. This man, he's a bigot. He's a racist, ungodly, demonic bigot. And he's just out there following, you know, what he sees. This is a horrible. You know what? I can tell why Carmelo Anthony is an absolute murdering thug. His mom's a thug. His dad's a thug. Clearly, all the people that this boy, actually, he's not a boy. He's a young adult male. He's 19 years old that he grew up with are a bunch of thugs. It's sad because they failed him. All the adults in his life failed him. Cut one. Listen to this woman. This is just insane. This is stuff that was all going around yesterday for this verdict. Watch.
5: What do you want us to do?
6: That's right.
5: What do you want us to do at this point? What? I'm lost for words. I don't know what to do. I got five boys. I don't know what. I ain't got nothing to tell them no more. You can't walk away no more.
6: Rest in peace, Trayvon Martin.
3: He didn't walk away, though.
6: Right now,
3: he didn't walk away, though. That's the thing. Well, you don't know what to tell your kids. I got a suggestion for you. How about you tell them, don't stab people?
6: Easy.
3: How about that? How about don't kill people? Don't stab people? Don't take knives to track meets and then go looking for fights? How about that? That's a great idea. This is the stuff that we're all dealing with. This is what happened yesterday after this verdict. And you wonder why. Because this is a family. Do we have the audio of his mom? I put that in Slack. Because she was, there's so much audio that came in yesterday. I'm going to get to Jasmine Crockett. Well, maybe it was an audio. His mom screamed as she was leaving the courthouse, racist, and was trying to incite the crowd. And this was after his mother was pleading with jury to show mercy for her son. Where was the mercy for Austin Metcalf? Look, they had a well-represented pool of witnesses that spoke to this grand jury. Do you know the number of black students who testified? Do you know the number of black witnesses that testified to what happened? Over half. And they all said the same thing, that Carmelo Anthony was the aggressor, that he walked into this tent and was repeatedly asked by numerous people to leave. And then he stepped to Austin Metcalf. And it's, you know, maybe if the family didn't like how the verdict came about, maybe the family should have spent some of that GoFundMe money raising money off of their son killing another student. Maybe they should have spent some of the money that they spent on houses and cars on a better attorney for their son. So Carmelo Anthony's thug mother can stop pretending that she cares about her son, because apparently they frittered away the money on everything else but a better attorney. A real mother that loved her child would have made sure her child had the best representation. A real mother that loved her child would have raised that child not to stab people in the first place. So don't sit here and expect everyone to weep and cry. This woman's continuing the grift. She is continuing their grift, and I have no empathy for that. She ruined her son's life, and her son ended Austin Metcalf's life. This had, now look, I don't know necessarily if the murder had anything to do with race, but sure as hell after it did, because they made it about race as a way to get him off, as a way to make it to where he wasn't convicted. They made it about race. They made it about race the same way that the cops in the Henry Novak case made it about race. They were doing that here. Like somehow you're supposed to feel bad for Carmelo Anthony that he stabbed Austin Metcalf because Carmelo Anthony is black. That is what made it racial after the fact. And that's no different than the mindset that led Henry Novak to bleed out to death in an alleyway. So I don't think that there was lots of, I think the cops had it pretty much under control yesterday in terms of the responses to this. His mom, as she left, was really trying to just incite. The New York Post has the story about how his mom screamed racist and was riling up the crowd. Guess what? She drove away in her brand new luxury car. Brand new luxury car. I mean, Ken, I'm shocked that there are people who've had GoFundMes canceled over less.
1: Oh, no doubt.
3: And
1: no
3: then
1: doubt.
3: This drives away. I mean, you can see they, I mean, it's pretty crazy. All the money that was raised, and then they were mad. The lawyer was an idiot. I think it's safe to say the lawyer was the idiot. They were trying to make this a self-defense case when they should have never made this a self-defense case. That was one of the dumbest things I think I've ever seen. But that's what happens when you're a cut-rate attorney. It's unfortunate. And now, all of this, lives ruined. Lives ruined. This was the scene. Play this. This is cut two. This was the scene outside of it yesterday afternoon. Whew, nuts. Watch some of this.
2: The judge as well in this case.
3: Apparently that guy threatened somebody else,
2: race,
3: too, if you're watching the simulcast. We don't need all of the audio. Just watch this guy's jumping around. They apparently he was really antagonistic towards other. I mean, it's expected. You've got these, you've got agitators out there. That's to be expected. I think he ended up being arrested, if memory serves. I think he ended up being arrested. Let me look this up. Because I think he ended up getting too physical, right? I think he ended up getting too physical with some of the people that were outside. So, just awful. And then you got this, cut three. I mean, of all the things happening now, watch this. the Black Panthers out there.
7: We gotta tell them the truth. Who done just stop that cool ass? Nobody wanna hear about what we do to each other.
3: My gosh.
7: We talk about what they do to us. White folks kill white folks. Mexicans kill Mexicans. We ain't trying to hear no cool today.
3: That's so helpful. Today. So helpful. Oh, so helpful. Yeah, the mom shows up and starts yelling and hollering. All of this is going on outside. His mom screams racist. She was out there screaming racist in her new car. I'm not saying that they spent GoFundMe money on all this stuff, but I think it's very weird that they end up with all these new things right when they raise all this money with GoFundMe. I mean, we're just asking questions, right? I mean, $500,000. What was the total for the GoFundMe? I'm curious. I'm just saying, the whole thing is asinine. And I feel bad for the community. And it's unfortunate. I feel bad for the Metcalf family. That you have that one boy who lost his twin brother and his brother murdered right in front of him. That's horrific. I mean, you don't get over something like that. And all for what? Because this boy was not raised better. This young man, I call him 17 when it happened, 19, because he wasn't raised any better. There were a lot of questions about the family, but the mom wasn't helping. She gets out there and yells racist, and she tries to agitate and incite, and everybody's out there recording it. And in the meantime, we're going to play some of the other reactions, because there's Jasmine Crockett's reaction. The whole thing, it's just waiting to hear some of this. Also, what else we have coming up? Ireland. Oh, there was a burning in Belfast last night. Protesters took to the streets. And this was after the attack by a Sudanese national on an Irishman in the street. He tried to cut his head off. The guy ended up losing his eye. We're going to discuss that. Also, the new play with Iran. They're really trying hard to put a wedge between Netanyahu and Trump. And we're going to talk about this coming up as we move. The folks who help make the program possible, it's our friends over at, it's our friends that are over at, who do we got? I had audio immediately playing in my ear. It's our friends over at Preborn. Preborn is a great organization that is saving lives. They're saving women's lives. They're saving babies' lives. They've saved over 80,000 lives last year alone. Pretty amazing. And with Preborn, they are all about making sure that these families, when they start, that they start out on the right track. Because women get so many messages in their heads about they're not strong enough to raise a baby. And it's not just women, it's the dads too, right? Men are often, they feel just as scared, and they're often super ignored. And this is one of the biggest moments of their lives, right? Preborn provides free ultrasounds and compassionate support to women and families facing unexpected pregnancies. And the ultrasound, that's the turning point. When there's studies that show when a woman hears her baby's heartbeat for the first time, that baby's chance at life doubles. And fathers, they feel overwhelmed, they feel uncertain. Preborn helps them go navigate all of that. And they don't just stop at the ultrasound. They partner with these women for the first 2 years of their lives to make sure that they start out on the right foot with doctor's visits, the whole nine yards, diapers, whatever it is that they need. $28 sponsors one ultrasound through Preborn. So if you're a business owner, consider a larger donation of $1,000, $2,000, or even $15,000. That would provide an ultrasound machine for a whole clinic. 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They're waiting on the ceasefire, waiting on the Strait of Hormuz, and waiting to see what the markets do next. 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
15: And now, all of the news you would probably miss. 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
3: All right, so first up, this is a crazy story. This baby was cured of a rare epilepsy syndrome after doctors injected a missing gene directly into his brain. 8-month-old baby had severe epilepsy, but was cured. They got an experimental gene replacement, one of the first to be retreated with this gene replacement therapy to restore function of a crucial gene that regulates the nervous system development. It was delivered via a delicate neurosurgical procedure that injected a functioning copy of the missing gene directly into the baby's brain. That is wild that they were able to do that and cure this child. That's just unbelievable. Awesome science. Government is apparently aware of several different types of aliens, says the UFO whistleblower. You know what? These stories are making me mad. I don't want to hear about your rumors. I don't want to hear about your theories. Show me the aliens or shut up. Yep. We don't care. I don't care about this. These people know. Show me them aliens. Where them aliens at? That's all we want to know. Have had that alien? That's all we want to know, right? I don't want to hear about it. They say, oh, that there's different types. I'm sure there are. I'm sure there's like a million different types. I think one of them is occupying Thomas Massie's body, for instance. The Dutch are going to ban child influencers from social media because the parents apparently are so horrible they can't monitor their children's internet activity themselves. So the Dutch government wants, they're like, we're going to ban all the things. We're going to ban the children, the no social media stars. So they have stricter rules for this. Or you could, you know, parent. It's also that. America is growing more socially conservative, as people say. They are against having a baby outside of marriage. They said that the number of people who consider that acceptable dropped by nearly 10 points in a new Gallup survey. Very interesting indeed. We have more on the way. Plattner won his primary. We got the latest with Ireland, the new play in Iran, and more. Stick with us. What's worse than summer heat? Trying to sleep on a mattress that turns into a sauna every single night. So if you're waking up sweaty and kicking the covers off and flipping your pillow over for the cool side, it's your mattress trapping the heat. 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
18: Fox News, I'm Tom Rigotti. President Trump has approved a new wave of attacks on Iran. Fox's Trey Yink spoke with the president.
19: The president tells Fox News that 49 Tomahawk missiles were used to hit targets inside of Iran, some of them as close as 40 miles from the Iranian capital of Tehran. The president said that U.S. fighter jets are also operating over the skies of Iran.
18: CENTCOM says this latest round is now complete. A Minnesota whistleblower claims state government retaliated against her after she alerted them to possible fraud. Here's Fox's Mike Tobin.
20: Faye Bernstein, a 20-year veteran of the state's Department of Human Services. Faye says she warned her superior starting in 2019 about weak oversight of contracts and grants. As a result, she claims she was sidelined, ostracized, investigated, and slapped with a label.
21: You lived in fear of being called racist.
18: The state denies these claims. 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
11: Here's your Wild Horse Resort and Casino weather update. Tonight, the skies will be clear with winds coming down through the night to average around 5 to 10 miles an hour while temperatures settle into the mid-40s. Tomorrow, you'll see sunny skies with a light and variable wind averaging around 5 to 7 miles an hour while temperatures reach highs near 80 degrees. 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
3: Well, Graham Plattner won his primary yesterday with a significant chunk of the vote, which tells you everything that you need to know about where Democrats stand on really anything. 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Okay, here's the thing that a friend of mine noticed. How did he not buy his own name, dot, like, whatever? He doesn't own GrahamPlattner.org, and so someone bought it. I mean, that's if you're a politician, you buy every variation of your name, right?
28: Before
3: you announce, correct. You buy every variation of your name before you get Candace. Just have you seen it?
28: Yeah,
3: dude. GrahamPlattner.org. Untrustworthy, unhinged, and unfit for Maine. Oh, this is good. They get into, oh man, they got all the hits. He's such a nepo baby, such a nepo baby. And oh yeah, they get into all the hits with it. Disparaging military, liar and a fraud. What else we got? All kinds of stuff. Oh, and they have his own posts and texts and everything up here.
28: And video.
3: Oh my gosh, there's also the video. Oh man, there's a lot up there. First off, didn't they have like this like boring you know, vanilla wafer couple that was trying to find an acceptable Democrat to run, and they ran him, and apparently nobody vetted him. They didn't vet him. Nobody vetted Graham Plattner.
28: Well, they did, just not thoroughly.
3: No, they didn't. I think they pretended that they did. They handpicked this guy. They had recruiters who recruited him, and they admitted that they paid for a background check. These people are the dumbest people ever. And they admitted, well, yeah, we missed his Nazi tattoo and like all of the other Reddit posts that he had. I mean, it was just, we get it. The activists that were behind it, pulling up this story, they had to admit that, yeah, they really messed up. Why is it only showing me, though, in Spanish, the article all of a sudden just only brings it up in Spanish? I don't understand that. Yeah, interesting. Well, I don't know. But they, I mean, the crazy thing about this is that they just didn't care. They just went through. They just went through with it. They didn't know about the exes. They didn't know about the tattoo. They acted like, oh, well, yes, we were really trying to, you know, we handpicked him. We recruited him. We didn't know. We had an extensive vetting process, they said. I'm not kidding you, but apparently we just didn't know. One of the, it was the Wall Street Journal. The reporter spoke to, here are the activists, Daniel Moraff, Leanne Fenn, and Morris Katz, three activists who handpicked Plattner to challenge Susan Collins. And they were asked about the vetting process. And Moraff said, quote, we paid a nice firm a whole chunk of money and got some stuff back. Some of what you've seen on the news we got back, other stuff we didn't. What? I don't even know. And they're like, did the vetting process turn up the tattoo that became so controversial? No. They had no answers for this. This is just cringe to death. Cringe to death. They did not vet this guy. You had a goofy activist that went out and they thought they had somebody. All they did was they go out and they go, oh, wait, veteran? Okay, we can use that. We can use that, sure. Uh-huh. That's all. That's how they did it. Is that not super embarrassing? They're not very good at this. But he won, so he's going up against Susan Collins. And I just hope we don't have to dump a ton of money into this race. Because it's, I mean, there are, we got a lot of ground that we got to cover. And the, I just feel like the RNC is behind the game. But I think that Plattner is actually going to be in some trouble. Because looking at some of this, you have to remember a lot of the voting that is being counted as support for Plattner, that's a lot of early voting that happened before all of this stuff broke. So I don't know. There's also the theory that a lot of people voted for Plattner in the Senate because he'd be easier for Susan Collins to beat. Because remember, he was up against the governor, Janet Mills, who was running for Senate. And they think that he would probably be easier to beat so that, I don't know, we'll see. But I don't know. We'll see. It's going to be tough, though. Susan Collins isn't even really a Republican. I mean, she's probably maybe, I think she's one of the most liberal, if not the liberalist of all. I think in the Senate, she's super, super lefty. But we'll watch all this. We've got an Ireland as well. Ireland now has all of the businesses in and around, not just Belfast, but in and around some other areas, they're shutting down early. I'm looking at some of I'm looking at X right now because they're so far ahead of us in time zone. So they're shutting down early. And, I'm just saying, they had a lot of hell raised yesterday. I don't know if you saw some of the videos and the photos. And this, of course, was all, there's a bus on fire. This was all due to the Sudanese national who was videotaped in the middle of the road, trying to cut off the head of an Irishman. And this guy, it was discovered, was in the country. He was an asylee. He had a 5-year, I think it was his visa was for 5 years. He came over in February of 23, through Paris to Dublin. And then in September, that's when he was granted asylum, 5 years. But there were flames everywhere in Belfast last night. furious protesters. They rioted. I mean, they were torching targets. People were clashing with police. They even were apparently going door to door and kicking in doors. Now, they call it anti-immigrant unrest. They have every right to feel that way, by the way. They have every right to feel that way. There were multiple houses set on fire. Here's the difference between some of, you know, the things that we have seen. A lot of people talk about George Floyd and they try to make these comparisons. George Floyd was a drug addict who was held up as an icon by people who hate the West. That it's always a proxy war for a way to undermine the West, right? Here you have a government that has allowed scores of people to invade a sovereign nation and attempt to colonize it. There's no attempt at assimilation. They've been victimized. They have been attacked. They have been persecuted. They have been bullied by these people who are treated as a protected class by their government. And now, after that video, that just was sort of the tipping point. If the government is not going to protect the sovereignty of a nation, then the people will. And so they were going door to door. Were they not warned? Were they not warned that something like this could happen if you allow the lawlessness to continue? If you allow good people to continually be targeted, it's going to happen. So that's what was, I mean, and they're being described as, oh, they're anti, this is thuggery. This is anti-immigrant. You know what thuggery is? Thuggery was trying to cut somebody's head off in the middle of the street and expecting an entire nation to be fine with it. Thuggery was the stabbing of a mother to death not long before that. Thuggery is targeting girls in Scotland, for instance, and following them around after you sexually proposition them with a video camera. Thuggery is allowing a young man to bleed out because you're too afraid of his assailant simply because of his skin color. That's thuggery. This is a reckoning. And they were warned. Enough is enough. And it's colonization. People act like that's a politically incorrect thing. People who are stupid act like it's a politically incorrect thing. It is an absolutely 100% accurate statement to say. It is invasion without the munitions of conflict. It is a form of asymmetrical warfare without firing a shot. All designed to subdue and subjugate an entire nation by playing to the excesses of their ridiculous progressive ideologies and exploiting those excesses. That's exactly what this is. And so they say, oh, it's anti-immigrant. It's intimidation. The intimidation is what has been done to the people who live there by invaders. That's intimidation. I read a story in Britain how they were saying that noting the number of people who take their prayer mats and they stop streets and they, you know, do their prayer to Mecca five times a day. And people were saying that, they're doing it in the middle of the road and they're shutting down traffic. It's not because they're devout. It's because they are staking a claim, making you uncomfortable and staking that claim. Just like the men that took their prayer rugs outside of a Jewish school in New York last month. It's not because there was no room in the mosques nearby. It was designed to be intimidating. It was designed as a form of intimidation. It was designed as a way to plant the flag. And then they're the racists that are doing this, and they act like you're racist for noticing it. They're trying to brainwash you. And you know what? You have the Marxists that are helping them. That's the alliance. So it was burning in Ireland. Protesters were torching cars. They were torching homes even. And apparently they were targeting some of the people that are living there illegally. They were apparently targeting illegal immigrant communities. They've been telling the government. They had the first minister for Northern Ireland. I think we have this video. This was the thing that she decided to do after she after the stabbing, after all of this. What cut is this? This is the first minister. Oh, it's a statement. Oh, I thought we had a video of this. Okay. Yeah, she said that she comes out, and this is the first thing that she did. She's the Michelle O'Neill. She's the first minister for Northern Ireland. And she's reassures the migrant community following the Belfast attack. Apparently, we've got lawn maintenance right outside of the window again. She reassured the migrant community following the attack. She says, quote, I say to all our migrant community that we have no tolerance for hatred, for division. This is a society that is welcoming. That is, well, why is she making this statement? Why is she making this statement? Someone had about damn near had their head sawed off in the street. And this is the statement that she's making. This is crazy. She said it was outright thuggery. She was angrier at the protest than she was the attempted beheading. In fact, I can't find any harsh words that she had for the attempted beheading. None. And then you wonder why the anger and the rage is so hot. Either Ireland can deal with its issues or the people there sure as hell will. That's for sure. Now, coming up, there is a new narrative forming as it pertains to Iran. 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
10: Like sands through the hourglass, so are the days of the United States.
3: I don't know. This might be in Japan. I'm not sure. But this is a synchronized walking. They have competitions for this. It's not synchronized. They had a horrible start already. I mean, and that's just, this is like the worst ever I've ever seen. I've never even seen synchronized walking. This is the dumbest thing. If this comes to the U.S., I will riot. So it's a Japanese thing. How? This is so weird. This is, they judge them on this synchronized walking. They're not even really that synchronized.
12: Are those like skiing poles they're using?
3: You know what? I don't even know if it is. This is like the people who ride a hobby horses. They didn't even get started properly. They got started not even at the same time. And this is just bad. It's not very good. I'm an expert on this now, having watched it for a whole 10 seconds, Kane. I'm pretty much an expert on the synchronized walking, and I'm going to say that, no, they get a fail. They get an absolute fail.
12: Yeah.
3: Oh, now they're going to walk around the other way?
12: Oh.
3: Oh, wow. Such talent.
12: Less synchronized?
3: Less synchronized, yeah. I mean, like, at least make it somewhat. What are all these people are just sitting here watching them walk? What is this? And they're not even that synchronized. I'm sorry, but they're not. They're not that synchronized.
4: Is this what they call sport? Is this sport?
3: Oh, my gosh. I don't know. I really don't know if it is or not. But I find it all so weird. Anyway, I don't want to see that in the United States. I mean, synchronized swimming, fine. But anything else, the hobby horse stuff, that's ridiculous. I think that sometimes people need to get bullied. Just saying. I don't know. This is just all crazy. Welcome back. So coming up, there's a new narrative that's forming about Iran. And the narrative is desperately, the goal is to create a wedge between Trump and Netanyahu, right? To create a wedge between the two of them. And I keep seeing this pop up. And it made me think about it because I did a, I guess it was a pre-tape. Did it already air with Piers Morgan?
28: No, it's pre-taped. It hasn't aired yet.
3: Okay. I did a pre-tape earlier today with Piers Morgan, which it was interesting. I could tell he did not know if he was going to like me or not because we have not spoken in some time. The last time I got banned on his show was when Lee Rigby was stabbed to death in the street by an Islamist. And here, just right around, you know, a day, 2 days after, an Irishman is stabbed merely to death and has his head almost cut off by a Sudanese Islamist in the middle of the streets of Belfast. So it's, you know. But he had banned me from his show for a really long time because he did not like that I pushed back on him. But it was a cordial exchange. Anyway, what made me think of it is he was kind of trying to drill in on Trump and Netanyahu, and I keep thinking that it's performative. I sort of feel like any daylight that they have there is kind of performative, personally. I don't think if there's a disagreement, I think that they allow it to get played up in the press intentionally, outsized. And I think that's to throw people. We're going to talk about that because that is the new narrative that is developing. They're really trying to put that wedge in, and they're trying to get the president's supporters to turn against him as well. Now, look, there are definitely some things to criticize. I would like to have a lot of transparency about what the next step is. But at the same time, you also have to be careful and not show all your cards. We're going to talk about that and more coming up second hour on the way. Stick with us.
11: 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Tonight, the skies will be clear with winds coming down through the night to average around 5 to 10 miles an hour while temperatures settle into the mid-40s. Tomorrow, you'll see sunny skies with a light and variable wind averaging around 5 to 7 miles an hour while temperatures reach highs near 80 degrees. 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
13: Round two is complete. I'm Lisa Lucera, Fox News. U.S. Central Command says its latest round of strikes against Iran are over. The strikes, it says, were on military surveillance capabilities, communication systems, and air defense sites across Iran. Fox's Trey Inkst in Tel Aviv spoke with President Trump earlier tonight.
15: The president told me he spoke directly with Iranian officials tonight. From the Situation Room, President Trump says that they called asking him to stop the bombing. Through state media, Iranian officials have denied this. Vice President J.D. Vance giving some new insight into who they're dealing with in Iran, saying both the moderates and the more extreme voices. President Trump says the Israelis are not involved in the strikes tonight, but he did briefly speak with Israeli counterparts.
13: CENTCOM says the strikes were in response to the Iranian threat to U.S. forces and international commercial ships transiting regional waters. A former Taliban commander will spend decades in a U.S. prison.
16: Ajay Najibullah has been sentenced to 42 years behind bars for the kidnapping of Pulitzer Prize-winning journalist David Rode and providing support that led to the deaths of three American soldiers. Rode faced Najibullah in a Manhattan courtroom, describing how he and two other men were abducted by Najibullah in 2008 in Afghanistan. The men were held for over 7 months before making a dramatic escape from a compound in Pakistan's tribal areas. Najibullah pleaded guilty to providing material support for acts of terrorism last April.
13: Fox's Tom Rigotti. An appeal filed in the murder conviction of Carmelo Anthony, the Texas teen convicted of murdering fellow teen Austin Metcalf at a track meet last year. Collin County DA Greg Willis.
17: Any case where the defendant gets a lengthy sentence, it's normal for a notice to appeal to be filed. So it would be more surprising if there hadn't had not been a notice.
13: Anthony was sentenced to 35 years and is eligible for parole after he served half the sentence. 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

0: So Sean Diddy Combs of sexually assaulting a child actor.
1: An unidentified former child actor is accusing Sean Diddy Combs, who was convicted last year for prostitution-related offenses, of sexually assaulting him during a networking event in the Hollywood Hills in May of 2007. The lawsuit states the alleged assault was so extreme as to go beyond the bounds of decency and be regarded as intolerable by civilized society. A spokesman for Combs, now serving a 50-month prison sentence, called the allegations false and ridiculous. After an 8-week trial last year, Combs was acquitted on the more serious charges of sex trafficking and racketeering, while the jury convicted him on 2 lesser counts. Combs is currently set to be released in 2028. Michelle Polino, Fox News.
0: The verdict stands in a landmark social media addiction case.
2: A California state judge denies motions by Meta Platforms and Google's YouTube seeking a new trial. A Los Angeles civil jury in March found the companies negligent and imposed $6 million in damages in a case accusing them of designing deliberately addictive platforms and harming young users. A 20-year-old woman sued, blaming social media for mental health problems she developed as a child. In the retrial request, the companies argue they're protected by federal law against liability for user-created content. The case focused on the platform's design features, not content. And Judge Carolyn Kuhl, in her denial, says there's ample evidence to support the verdict. Chris Foster, Fox News.
0: Meta says in a statement, in part, we respectfully disagree and we expect this ruling to be overturned on appeal. The owners of TikTok and Snapchat settled before the trial started. Visa says it's embedding its payment network into ChatGPT, allowing the chatbot to make purchases at any merchant accepting Visa, unlike previous attempts limited to specific retailers. Some have expressed concerns about potential overspending and unauthorized purchases, but Visa says it plans to implement safeguards like spending limits. I'm Lisa Lucera. This is Fox News.
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6: I'm Bill Hemmer, and these are the most impactful moments in American history. Can you put a price on treason? Robert Hansen could. 1.4 million. When Hansen joined the FBI, he took an oath, swearing to defend the U.S. Constitution against all enemies. Beginning in 1979, Hansen would spend the next 22 years of his career as a Soviet spy. While operating within the FBI's Soviet counterintelligence program, Hansen supplied Moscow with some of America's most sensitive secrets. And on February 18, 2001, the deception was brought to an end. A cold day in Virginia's Foxstone Park, beneath a wooden bridge, Hansen dropped a garbage bag filled with classified materials. And with that, Robert Hansen was caught red-handed. For more, go to foxnewspodcast.com. I'm Bill Hemmer, Fox News.
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5: News. I'm Ted Linner. The U.S. military launched a second round of fresh strikes on Iran. Fox's Jennifer Griffin.
6: We've heard of explosions occurring at ports along the Strait of Hormuz and along the Iranian coast. We've heard that Kish Island has been hit, Keshem Island, as well as sites in western Tehran.
5: Iran's president calling President Trump's threats a sign of desperation. In the California election for governor said former Health and Human Services Secretary Javier Becerra and former Fox News commentator Steve Hilton the top two vote-getters advancing on to November. Hilton telling Fox's The Story with Martha McCallum that if Californians want change, he's the candidate to back.
7: We've had 16 years of one-party rule in California. He's been part of that. He's been a career politician in California for 36 years.
5: Becerra's been saying he wants billionaires to pay their fair share in taxes. America's listening to Fox News.
8: Here's your Wild Horse Resort and Casino weather update. Tonight, the skies will be clear with winds coming down through the night to average around 5 to 10 miles an hour while temperatures settle into the mid-40s. Tomorrow, you'll see sunny skies with a light and variable wind averaging around 5 to 7 miles an hour while temperatures reach highs near 80 degrees. 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
15: Hey, there was a book that came out in 2010 called The Accidental Billionaires by Ben Mezrich. That book was turned into The Social Network by Aaron Sorkin. Came out in whenever it was, 16 years ago, 17 years ago? And it was great. It won a couple of Academy Awards and Best Screenplay and Best Film Editing and some of those other ones. Social Network, it was a great movie. And it was Aaron Sorkin at his best, right? The Social Network sort of explained the phenomenon of Facebook. Well, just came out today that Aaron Sorkin, A Few Good Men, The West Wing, The Social Network, now is out with, I guess they're calling it a sequel in a sense. It's called The Social Reckoning. And it is a follow-up. I don't know if it's a sequel, but they're calling it a follow-up to the first film, The Social Network. And it stars Jeremy Allen White, who I love, Bill Burr, as well as others. And it is they dropped the trailer. And, it is the story of a Facebook engineer who goes rogue and becomes a whistleblower and tells tales, blows the whistle on some of the most guarded secrets and some of the most egregious things Facebook is doing, writing algorithms, knowing that they're, you know, getting people addicted to the website and everything else. So it comes out in October. So the fact that they dropped this, Aaron Sorkin's involved and getting a lot of buzz. October is right around the time Oscar movies start to come out, so they probably think they got something here. So stick around for that. That could be something interesting to pay attention to. We mentioned this earlier. J.D. Vance is confident the war will be over either in the next few days or within a year. So good thing we got that. Good thing he narrowed it down for us. it's going to be over in a couple of days, or it could take a year, according to J.D. Vance. So they are close to a deal, but it could take a year. Also, the inflation numbers came out today. Not surprising, inflation spiked to 4.2%. Not surprising since the price of gas has been up over the last couple of months. It's interesting when you look at some of the individual items. Fuel is up 60%. Airline fares are up 26%. Meats up 7%. Fruits and vegetables up 6%. Electricity is up 6%. But what's down? Dairy products. That's down 1%. Used cars and trucks. That's down 2%. And listen to this. Eggs. Eggs are down like 35%. I got to ask the question. Maybe somebody on the text line can explain this to me. I was buying eggs the other day, and I saw a dozen eggs for like $6.95. And I was like, oh, man, here we go again with eggs. And then I looked, and there was a dozen eggs for $1.95. Who's buying $7 eggs when you can buy a dozen eggs for $1.95? Are there people actually buying, like, when you can buy eggs for $1.97 for a dozen, you purposely reach for the $7 dozen eggs? Is that a thing? Do people actually? Why would you buy? They're scratching my head. You know, jumbo, grade A. And I looked at them like they're the same size eggs. One was brown, one was white. The other one was white, one was brown. I didn't, you know, it's an egg. Why would you pay $7 for an egg when you can get an egg for $1.95? I don't understand anything about it. But eggs are down 35%. Hey, stay right there. We're just getting started. The music says we are done. There was a great race. One of the first races, car races, from New York to Seattle. Henry Ford entered the race with his Model T. There weren't even roads. How did it work? He cheated to win. We'll tell that story The new book is out, and it's good.
9: Here's your Wild Horse Resort and Casino weather update. Tonight, the skies will be clear with winds coming down through the night to average around 5 to 10 miles an hour while temperatures settle into the mid-40s. Tomorrow, you'll see sunny skies with a light and variable wind averaging around 5 to 7 miles an hour while temperatures reach highs near 80 degrees. 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
20: The second round complete. I'm Lisa Lacerra, Fox News. U.S. Central Command says tonight's round of strikes on targets in Iran is over. It began at about 5:15 p.m. Eastern time.
21: Initial explosions were heard almost simultaneously at port cities along the Strait of Hormuz, Iranian air defenses, radars, and communication sites. Iran continues to frustrate the U.S. military by firing drones and missiles using mobile launchers that they can hide inside mountain tunnels.
20: Fox's Jennifer Griffin in Washington.
21: Earlier today, the president revealed the U.S. military had secretly been escorting oil tankers through the Strait of Hormuz, laden with over 100 million barrels, he said, in the middle of the night without Iran seeing them. The Apache helicopter hit by the Iranian drone yesterday was reportedly providing overwatch and protection for one of those vessels.
20: President Trump said a projectile landed inside the chopper but did not explode, and the pilots were able to put it in the water. They were rescued. Meanwhile, Kuwait says its air defense systems are firing after Iran threatened retaliation after the U.S. strikes, while warning sirens are going off in Bahrain. Microsoft co-founder Bill Gates testified before a House panel for hours today over his connection with convicted sex offender Jeffrey Epstein.
22: Fox obtained Gates' opening statement. In it, he says, meeting with Epstein was a grave error in judgment and that, quote, I never witnessed nor had any indication that Epstein was engaged in ongoing criminal conduct. I have learned a significant lesson and am now far more careful about who I engage with, even in a limited capacity.
20: Fox's Rich Edson at the Capitol. There are emails in the Epstein files where Epstein appears to have written notes to himself about Gates, including one about extramarital affairs. Gates has said he did have affairs, but the allegations he had affairs with Epstein survivors are false. America is listening to Fox News.
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20: 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The Department of Justice announcing terror-related charges against multiple people accused of anti-Jewish threats.
2: The Department of Justice says a federal grand jury in Detroit has returned an
20: terror-related charges against multiple people accused of anti-Jewish threats.
2: The Department of Justice says a federal grand jury in Detroit has returned an indictment.

0: She is stepping up restrictions to address insider trading concerns, mandating employment disclosures for users trading on sensitive contracts.
1: It's adding some guardrails to address concerns about market manipulation and insider trading. It'll also launch a whistleblower portal and will assign risk scores to markets. Kalshi says the changes are based on recommendations from an independent surveillance audit committee established to oversee its market integrity and enforcement. The Wall Street Journal says the audit committee's report discloses for the first time that Kalshi has made more than 20 referrals to the Commodity Futures Trading Commission and the Justice Department during the first quarter of this year. Jenny Coselda, Fox News.
0: Glenn Close will finally get an Academy Award. The Academy of Motion Picture Arts and Sciences has announced Close will receive an honorary Oscar at the annual Governor's Awards. Close has been nominated for an Oscar 8 times and is known for her emotional range and complex characters. Director Ridley Scott and animator Floyd Norman will also receive honorary Oscars. Scott directed such notable films as Alien and Blade Runner. Norman was the first black animator for Walt Disney. I'm Lisa LaSera. This is Fox News.
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The U.S. Treasury quietly released its official financial report for 2025. It appears by its own numbers, the U.S. government seems insolvent. It's reported that the Treasury shows about $6 trillion in assets and over $47 trillion in liabilities. Add it all up, and it looks like the U.S. owes more than $130 trillion it doesn't have. If that were a family, they'd earn $52,000 a year, spend $73,000, and already be more than $1 million underwater. Any accountant would call that

0: 2023 and sold in 22 states and D.C. Honda estimates only about 1% of the recalls have the defect and says dealers will inspect and fix the problem for free. Letters to affected owners are set to go out by July 7th. Carmen Roberts, Fox News.
1: Honda issuing a statement saying there have been no reports of any injuries or deaths linked to this particular defect. I'm Sue Guzman. This is Fox News.
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5: News. I'm Ted Linder. The California election for governor is set with former Health and Human Services Secretary Javier Becerra and former Fox News commentator Steve Hilton, the top two vote getters advancing in November. Hilton tells Fox's The Story with Martha McCallum, if Californians want change, he's the candidate to back.
6: We've had 16 years of one party rule in California. He's been part of that. He's been a career politician in California for 36 years.
5: The U.S. military launches a second round of fresh strikes in Iran.
7: We've heard of explosions occurring at ports along the Strait of Hormuz and along the Iranian coast. We've heard that Kish Island has been hit, Keshem Island, as well as sites in western Tehran.
5: And in the NBA Finals, Game 4 Wednesday night at Madison Square Garden, the New York Knicks come from behind to defeat the San Antonio Spurs 107-106 and now have a 3-1 lead in the series. 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
8: Here's your Wild Horse Resort and Casino weather update. Tonight, the skies will be clear with winds coming down through the night to average around 5 to 10 miles an hour while temperatures settle into the mid-40s. Tomorrow, you'll see sunny skies with a light and variable wind averaging around 5 to 7 miles an hour while temperatures reach highs near 80 degrees. 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
2: News. I'm Sue Guzman. The U.S. military launching a second round of fresh strikes on Iran. Fox's Jennifer Griffin.
3: Heard of explosions occurring at ports along the Strait of Hormuz and along the Iranian coast. We've heard that Kish Island has been hit, Keshem Island, as well as sites in western Tehran.
2: CENTCOM says the strikes are over. Iran has fired back at Gulf states and Jordan. Microsoft co-founder Bill Gates testifying before a House panel Wednesday about his connection to convicted sex offender Jeffrey Epstein.
4: Fox obtained Gates' opening statement. In it, he says meeting with Epstein was a grave error in judgment and that, quote, I never witnessed nor had any indication that Epstein was engaged in ongoing criminal conduct. I have learned a significant lesson and am now far more careful about who I engage with.
2: Fox's Rich Edson. 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
6: Here's your Wild Horse Resort and Casino weather update. Tonight, the skies will be clear with winds calming down through the night to average around 5 to 10 miles an hour while temperatures settle into the mid-40s. Tomorrow, you'll see sunny skies with a light and variable wind averaging around 5 to 7 miles an hour while temperatures reach highs near 80 degrees. 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

0: Here's your Wild Horse Resort and Casino weather update. Tonight, the skies will be clear with winds coming down through the night to average around 5 to 10 miles an hour while temperatures settle into the mid-40s. Tomorrow, you'll see sunny skies with a light and variable wind averaging around 5 to 7 miles an hour while temperatures reach highs near 80 degrees. Get breaking news notifications and even stream this station with the Elkhorn mobile app. Download the app today.
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4: New airstrikes. I'm Sue Guzman, Fox News. Saying Tehran will pay the price for stalled negotiations, the United States launched more airstrikes in Iran.
5: U.S. Central Command forces began launching what officials say are self-defense strikes against Iran a little after 5 p.m. Eastern time. Multiple targets hit in a response to what CENTCOM says is Iran's unwarranted and continued aggression. President Trump telegraphed additional strikes during an Oval Office event with reporters this morning.
6: We hit them hard yesterday, and we're going to hit them again hard today in case you miss it, in case you don't turn on your television set.
5: The president has said he thinks a nuclear agreement could be days away, but also accuses Iran of stringing the U.S. along during negotiations. At the White House, Jared Halpern, Fox News.
4: Iran responded by launching strikes on Bahrain, Kuwait, and Jordan. Microsoft co-founder Bill Gates, behind closed doors, telling lawmakers about his relationship with convicted sex offender Jeffrey Epstein.
7: Gates said that Epstein knew that he had been unfaithful in his marriage and had tried to use details about his affairs as leverage to further his agenda. Gates said, quote, Epstein was working to use information about my infidelities, in addition to many lies that he layered on top to pressure me to re-engage with him. Now, Gates said those efforts did not work and that he never victimized anyone and never witnessed nor had any indication that Epstein was engaged in ongoing criminal conduct.
4: Fox's Christina Coleman. The House is set to vote Thursday on a measure that would extend the law that allows the U.S. to gather intelligence abroad.
8: I certainly hope that everyone will do the right thing, put politics aside for a short-term extension. We're not asking for anything heroic here, just that we keep the American people safe.
4: House Speaker Mike Johnson. Democrats say they won't support it unless the appointment of Bill Pulte as acting director of the National Intelligence is pulled. America's listening to Fox News.
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4: The 19-year-old convicted of murder in the fatal stabbing at a high school track meet in Texas now planning to file an appeal. Carmelo Anthony was sentenced to 35 years in prison for stabbing Austin Metcalf last year. Men charged with the political assassinations of the Minnesota House Speaker and her husband will not be facing the death penalty.
13: Federal prosecutors made that announcement Wednesday as part of a plea agreement with Vance Bolter, who's also charged with the attempted murders of a state senator and his wife. Former State House Speaker Melissa Hortman and her husband Mark and State Senator John Hoffman and his wife Yvette Hoffman were shot in their homes last June. The Hoffman survived. Prosecutors say Bolter was disguised as a cop and driving a fake squad car. He was captured near his home in rural Green Isle the next day. Bolter also faces state murder charges. Tom Rigotti, Fox News.
4: Honda is recalling nearly 900,000 vehicles.
14: Honda is recalling certain Pilot, Passport, and Ridgeline vehicles, as well as Acura MDX SUVs, because rear suspension components may fail, possibly causing drivers to lose control and increasing the risk of a crash or injury. The more than 880,000 vehicles under recall were built between 2014 and 2023 and sold in 22 states and D.C. Honda estimates only about 1% of the recalls have the defect and says dealers will inspect and fix the problem for free. Letters to affected owners are set to go out by July 7th. Carmen Roberts, Fox News.
4: Visa says it is embedding its payment network into ChatGPT, allowing the chatbot to make purchases at any merchant accepting Visa, unlike previous attempts that were limited to specific retailers. Some have expressed concerns about potential overspending and unauthorized purchases, but Visa says it plans to implement safeguards such as spending limits. I'm Sue Guzman. This is Fox News.
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0: Sarah McKinnon McDonald here. 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
2: News. I'm Ted Linder. The U.S. military launching a second round of fresh strikes in Iran.
3: We've heard of explosions occurring at ports along the Strait of Hormuz and along the Iranian coast. We've heard that Kish Island has been hit, Keshem Island, as well as sites in western Tehran.
2: Fox's Jennifer Griffin. A Minnesota whistleblower claims state government retaliated against her after she alerted them to possible fraud.
4: Faye Bernstein, a 20-year veteran of the state's Department of Human Services. Faye says she warned her superior starting in 2019 about weak oversight of contracts and grants. As a result, she claims she was sidelined, ostracized, investigated, and slapped with a label.
5: You lived in fear of being called racist.
2: Fox's Mike Tobin. In the NBA Finals Game 4 Wednesday night at Madison Square Garden, the New York Knicks come from behind to defeat the San Antonio Spurs 107-106, now with 3-1 lead in the series. 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
7: Here's your Wild Horse Resort and Casino weather update. Tonight, the skies will be clear with winds coming down through the night to average around 5 to 10 miles an hour while temperatures settle into the mid-40s. Tomorrow, you'll see sunny skies with a light and variable wind averaging around 5 to 7 miles an hour while temperatures reach highs near 80 degrees. 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

0: Here's your Wild Horse Resort and Casino weather update. Tonight, the skies will be clear with winds coming down through the night to average around 5 to 10 miles an hour while temperatures settle into the mid-40s. Tomorrow, you'll see sunny skies with a light and variable wind averaging around 5 to 7 miles an hour while temperatures reach highs near 80 degrees. Get breaking news notifications and even stream this station with the Elkhorn mobile app. Download the app today.
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2: I'm Bill Hemmer, and these are the most impactful moments in American history. On November 5th, 1831, Nat Turner was sentenced to death for leading a bloody rebellion. 11 weeks prior, on August 21st, Turner and a group of more than 70 enslaved African Americans killed nearly 60 white people over the course of 3 days. In the aftermath, 30 slaves and one free black man were sentenced to death for their participation in the rebellion, 19 of whom were executed. Turner escaped for a time, but was later captured and hanged. This insurrection in Southampton, Virginia, shook the entire system of slavery and raised debates over emancipation. It was a defiant and violent moment in our country's history, setting the stage for a larger armed conflict in the years to come. For more, go to foxnewspodcast.com. I'm Bill Hemmer, Fox News.
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4: Striking Iran. I'm Ted Lindner, Fox News. The Pentagon Wednesday unleashing another round of strikes against Iran, once again ramping up the attacks against Tehran. President Trump insisting Iran's either going to make a deal through negotiations or through force. Fox's Trey Yingst with more as he spoke with President Trump.
5: I asked the president what will happen if the Iranians do not sign an agreement that was put forward by American negotiators. President Trump said, quote, we'll bomb the S out of them tomorrow night. And so the president is leaving the military option on the table if the Iranians are unwilling to sign this good faith deal that would ultimately open the Strait of Hormuz and ensure that they cannot advance a nuclear program toward a nuclear bomb. That is the bottom line here that President Trump has reiterated over and over again.
4: Meantime, Iran's state media citing senior officials saying President Trump's making a false claim about officials in Tehran contacting him. They say the president's using the narrative as cover to avoid war against Iran. President Trump signed the Secure America Act on Wednesday, which gives nearly $70 billion in funding to ICE and CBP till the end of his term. The president praising the bill in the Oval Office.
6: We'll give the heroes of ICE and Border Patrol, and that's what they are, the heroes, what they have to go through to keep us safe. The support and resources they need to defend our borders, protect our homeland, and to keep America safe.
4: Democrats had opposed funding those agencies unless they underwent reforms after immigration agents shot and killed two U.S. citizens in Minnesota earlier in 2026. And in Madison Square Garden on Wednesday night, the New York Knicks staging a remarkable comeback after trailing by as much as 29 points. To stun the San Antonio Spurs 107-106, they now have a 3-1 lead in the series. Game 5 will be Saturday night in San Antonio with a chance for the Knicks to win their first championship in 53 years. 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
14: The annual congressional baseball game held at Nationals Park in D.C. Wednesday night. The GOP clobbering the Dems 11-2 to win for the sixth straight year. The highlight of the night was a catch by Missouri Republican Senator Eric Schmidt.
15: That one struck to left field. And what a dive! 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
16: 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Amazing catch down the left field line.
14: The call on C-SPAN, the dive left Schmidt with a bloody nose. The game raised more than $3 million for Washington, D.C. area charities. Chris DeMeo, Fox News.
4: A Minnesota whistleblower claims the state government retaliated after she alerted them to what she described as widespread fraud involving taxpayer-funded programs. Fox's Mike Tobin.
18: Faye Bernstein, a 20-year veteran of the state's Department of Human Services, Faye says she warned her superiors starting in 2019 about weak oversight of contracts and grants. As a result, she claims she was sidelined, ostracized, investigated, and slapped with a label.
19: You lived in fear of being called racist, and that is life-changing.
18: In a stunning report accusing Minnesota leaders of turning a blind eye to what a federal prosecutor estimated totaled $9 billion of fraud, the House Oversight Committee says it interviewed nearly 30 whistleblowers. Some claim that after reporting red flags, state investigators took photos of their homes and cars, monitored their phones, and sought to gain personal information about which schools their kids attended.
4: Much of Minnesota's booming Somalia company community has been wrapped up in fraud investigations. Another twist in the plot to kidnap Michigan Governor Gretchen Whitmer during the pandemic.
20: The Michigan Court of Appeals has overturned the conviction of Joseph Morrison, one of several people convicted in state or federal court via plea or verdict. In the 2020 Whitmer kidnapping plot, Morrison was sentenced to 10 years in prison.
4: Fox's Jeff Manasso. I'm Ted Lindner. This is Fox News.
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4: It sits along the Persian Gulf. The president said, "We hit them very hard tonight." He described the strikes as vicious and violent. He said, "If they don't sign an agreement," the president said, quote, "we'll bomb the S out of them tomorrow." And so ultimately, the president is leaving the military option on the table. President Trump describing what it was like inside the Situation Room. He tells Fox News the Iranians called him and asked him to stop bombing. I asked him if he spoke directly with officials in Tehran. He said yes, similar people that he's been dealing with before trying to get this deal across the finish line. He says this ceasefire has been the most violated ceasefire in the history of the world.
6: U.S. forces targeting Iran's military surveillance, communications, and air defense systems. Meantime, three Indians were killed on an oil tanker that was attacked by the U.S., U.S. accusing the tanker of violating the blockade in the Strait of Hormuz. Microsoft co-founder Bill Gates telling lawmakers about his relationship with convicted sex offender Jeffrey Epstein.
7: Gates said that Epstein knew that he had been unfaithful in his marriage and had tried to use details about his affairs as leverage to further his agenda. Gates said, quote, "Epstein was working to use information about my infidelities, in addition to many lies that he layered on top to pressure me to re-engage with him." Now, Gates said those efforts did not work and that he never victimized anyone and never witnessed nor had any indication that Epstein was engaged in ongoing criminal conduct.
6: Fox's Christina Coleman and attorneys for Carmelo Anthony, convicted of murder and a fatal stabbing in Texas, plan to file an appeal in the case. 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
6: The House set to vote today on an extension of the Foreign Intelligence Surveillance Act known as FISA, the law that allows the U.S. to gather intelligence abroad.
15: I certainly hope that everyone will do the right thing, put politics aside for a short-term extension. We're not asking for anything heroic here, just that we keep the American people safe.
6: House Speaker Mike Johnson, it is set to expire Friday. The feds will not seek the death penalty against the man accused of assassinating a Minnesota lawmaker and her husband.
16: Federal prosecutors made that announcement Wednesday as part of a plea agreement with Vance Bolter, who's also charged with the attempted murders of a state senator and his wife. Former State House Speaker Melissa Hortman and her husband Mark and State Senator John Hoffman and his wife Yvette Hoffman were shot in their homes last June. The Hoffman survived. Prosecutors say Bolter was disguised as a cop and driving a fake squad car. He was captured near his home in rural Green Isle the next day. Bolter also faces state murder charges. Tom Rigotti, Fox News.
6: The Department of Justice announcing terror-related charges against multiple people accused of anti-Jewish threats.
17: The Department of Justice says a federal grand jury in Detroit has returned an indictment against 8 people from Michigan, Wisconsin, and Illinois for their alleged roles in conspiracies to make threats against leaders of the University of Michigan, law enforcement, and businesses, including the Jewish Federation of Detroit, over what prosecutors call the victims' perceived financial support for Israel. The U.S. Attorney's Office in a statement saying, in America, we rule by law, not by fear, that the DOJ will counter terror and intimidation threats with justice. Jeff Manasso, Fox News.
6: The World Cup begins today with the first U.S. game scheduled for Los Angeles tomorrow. And the New York Knicks with a record comeback from 29 points down to beat the San Antonio Spurs 107-106 in Game 4 of the NBA Finals. I'm Sue Guzman. This is Fox News.
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2: News, I'm Ted Lindner. The U.S. military launching a second round of fresh strikes on Iran. Fox's Jennifer Griffin.
3: We've heard of explosions occurring at ports along the Strait of Hormuz and along the Iranian coast. We've heard that Kish Island has been hit, Keshem Island, as well as sites in western Tehran.
2: In the California election for governor, said former Health and Human Services Secretary Javier Becerra and former Fox News commentator Steve Hilton, the top two vote-getters, advancing in November. Hilton on Fox's The Story with Martha McCallum says if Californians want change, he's the candidate to back.
4: We've had 16 years of one-party rule in California. He's been part of that. He's been a career politician in California for 36 years.
2: The NBA Finals Game 4 Wednesday night at Madison Square Garden saw the New York Knicks stage a remarkable comeback to defeat the San Antonio Spurs 107-106 and now have a 3-1 lead in the series. 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
5: More strikes in Iran. I'm Ted Lindner, Fox News. The Pentagon unleashing another round of strikes on Wednesday, once again ramping up the attacks against Tehran. President Trump insisting Iran will either make a deal through negotiations or through force. Fox's Trey Yingst with more as he spoke with the president.
6: I asked the president what will happen if the Iranians do not sign an agreement that was put forward by American negotiators. President Trump said, quote, we'll bomb the S out of them tomorrow night. And so the president is leaving the military option on the table. If the Iranians are unwilling to sign this good faith deal that would ultimately open the Strait of Hormuz and ensure that they cannot advance a nuclear program toward a nuclear bomb. That is the bottom line here that President Trump has reiterated over and over again.
5: Meantime, the president signing the Secure America Act, which gives nearly $70 billion in funding to ICE and CBP until the end of his term. The president praising the bill in the Oval Office.
7: We'll give the heroes of ICE and Border Patrol, and that's what they are, the heroes, what they have to go through to keep us safe, the support and resources they need to defend our borders, protect our homeland, and to keep America safe.
5: Democrats had opposed funding those agencies unless they underwent reforms after immigration agents shot and killed two U.S. citizens in Minnesota earlier this year. Attorneys for Carmelo Anthony, who was convicted of murder this week in that fatal stabbing in Texas a year ago, have now announced plans that they will be filing an appeal in the case. And in Madison Square Garden on Wednesday night, the New York Knicks staging a remarkable comeback after trailing by 29 points at one point to stun the San Antonio Spurs 107-106. They now have a 3-1 lead in the series. Game 5 will be Saturday night in San Antonio with a chance for the Knicks to win their first championship in 53 years. 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
5: The Republicans continue to dominate Democrats on the baseball diamond. Fox's Chris DeMeo with more.
10: The annual congressional baseball game held at Nationals Park in D.C. Wednesday night. The GOP clobbering the Dems 11-2 to win for the sixth straight year. The highlight of the night was a catch by Missouri Republican Senator Eric Schmidt.
11: That one struck to left field. And what a dive! Oh, what a great play!
12: Eric Schmidt. Amazing catch down the left field line.
10: The call on C-SPAN, the dive left Schmidt with a bloody nose. The game raised more than $3 million for Washington, D.C. area charities. Chris DeMeo, Fox News.
5: The Florida Supreme Court's allowed new U.S. House districts drawn by Republicans to be used in the midterm elections. The court refused a request to issue a temporary injunction against the new districts. Attorneys for voters who sued argued that the new House districts violate a state constitutional provision prohibiting partisan gerrymandering. Republicans currently hold 20 of Florida's 28 House seats. A Minnesota whistleblower claims the state government retaliated after she alerted them to what she described as widespread fraud involving taxpayer-funded programs. Fox's Mike Tobin with more.
13: Faye Bernstein, a 20-year veteran of the state's Department of Human Services. Faye says she warned her superior starting in 2019 about weak oversight of contracts and grants. As a result, she claims she was sidelined, ostracized, investigated, and slapped with a label.
14: You lived in fear of being called racist, and that is life-changing.
13: In a stunning report accusing Minnesota leaders of turning a blind eye to what a federal prosecutor estimated totaled $9 billion of fraud, the House Oversight Committee says it interviewed nearly 30 whistleblowers. Some claim that after reporting red flags, state investigators took photos of their homes and cars, monitored their phones, and sought to gain personal information about which schools their kids attended.
5: I'm Ted Lindner. This is Fox News.
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0: Normal is broken, common sense is weird. 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I'm Dave Ramsey, Rachel Cruz, Ramsey personality, number one best-selling author, co-host of the Smart Money Happy Hour. 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Thanks for hanging out with us. Phil is in Orlando. Hi, Phil. How are you?
1: I'm doing well, Dave. How are you?
0: Better than I deserve. What's up?
1: Yes.
0: Orlando. Hi, Phil. How are you?
1: I'm doing well, Dave. How are you?
0: Better than I deserve. What's up?
1: Yeah, so...

0: Ultimately, things are tight right now, and I'm curious to get your thoughts on whether or not debt consolidation is a wise choice, or if I am better off just essentially figuring it out and, you know, climbing back into a better place.
1: What do you make?
0: Salary is about 140, but I make probably, this year I'll probably net 400 after stock units.
1: And that includes cashing those in, or are those restricted?
0: They are restricted, yes.
1: Okay, so what is your income that you can use this year?
0: This year, like I said, I mean, like 400 total.
1: Yeah, but you can't use the restricted stock units. You can't sell them. They're restricted. That's the nature of the beast.
0: Right. Yeah, like 100, 150 vestible, sellable throughout the remainder of the year. Plus, 140 divided by two, call it halfway through the year. So, I mean, call it 200 coming in through the remainder of the year.
2: For the rest of the year.
0: Correct.
1: Okay. What do you do?
0: I'm a data analyst.
1: Okay. And how much do you owe on your cars?
0: Zero.
1: Okay. And you ran up $200,000 in credit card debt and personal loans. That's it.
2: That doesn't include the mortgage, or does that include the mortgage?
0: Does not include the mortgage.
1: How much is the mortgage balance?
0: Mortgage balance is just under $600.
1: Okay. Are you married?
0: Not married.
1: Okay. What did you do for $200,000 worth of mess?
0: It was a bad sprint of gambling plus poor decision making.
1: Oh yeah, that's fairly easy to come up with the last part of that.
2: Is there anything you can, like, anything you bought that is sellable in this, or is it all? It's all gone. In things like gambling or other things?
0: No, I mean, home improvements have definitely been a thing. I mean, I just bought the house a little less than a year and a half ago, and definitely have put money into the home because we had some issues. But otherwise, sort of just bill payments / through money away, which is...
1: Okay, so here's the thing. Yeah. Personal finance is 80% behavior. It's 20% head knowledge. So debt is never, including when I went into debt and lost my butt because I was stupid, debt is never the problem. It's always the symptom.
0: Yeah.
1: Okay? So this is the symptom of gambling and, in air quotes, poor decisions, whatever the flip that means. Okay? And so it doesn't matter if we waved a magic wand and the 200 went away, it's coming back quickly if the gambling and the poor decisions haven't come to a screeching halt. Agreed?
0: Agreed, 100%.
1: So has it?
0: Yes, it has.
1: No more gambling, no more bad decisions.
0: It took longer than it should, but it's clicked.
1: Okay, all right. So you're a single guy, you have no bills except a house, and you have $200,000 to $400,000 to get a hold of, and you owe $200,000. You don't need debt consolidation. You just need to reach over there and take a bunch of that money you've been wasting and pay off your debt. You'd be debt-free in a year, and you lived on $200,000.
0: Right. Yeah, I guess the issue is more so just the short-term liquidity, and I've been getting bombarded with calls from some of these debt consolidation.
1: Well, you have enough coming in to pay minimums. Oh, debt consolidation people are advertising to you. Well, so what? I mean, that's not a big deal. You could do this, but you could use like Guardian Litigation, and they can put you on a 4-year plan and walk you out of this, but I wouldn't.
2: Yeah.
1: Not when you have the income to pay it off in a year.
2: Yeah, it's your income. And the debt consolidation may get you, quote unquote, a better interest rate, but it's not really going to matter in 12 months because you'll be debt free anyways. So going through a company and paying for that is something that you can do yourself.
1: Yeah. Honestly, I mean, if I were you, I'm going to sit down and go, I'm going to look at the stock options and what the vesting and the release on the restrictions are. And have you got a pile of that stock laying there somewhere?
0: I don't right now. Everything that has vested throughout this year already has been liquidated.
1: And sold.

0: So okay. right now, yeah, like okay. I'm pretty much
1: a translation. You lost more than 200 grand with this behavior.
0: Agreed.
1: Yeah. So yeah, if I woke up in your shoes, yeah. I'm sorry to interrupt. If I woke up in your shoes, what would I do? Knowing what I know, having taught this stuff and walked with people in these situations, okay, you have this wonderful brain that allows you to be a data analyst, and I want you to apply it to a new company called Phil Incorporated that needs to be turned around.
0: Yeah.
1: Right? And Phil Incorporated has revenues of 400 grand and liabilities of 200 grand. And so we're going to put Phil Incorporated on beans and rice and beans, no life, $20,000 a month on these bills for 10 months, and we're done. That's what I would do if I was in charge of Phil Incorporated.
0: Yeah. That's sort of my approach as well. I just really uncertain. I don't know anybody that's done worked with that consolidation company.
1: Well, I mean, you could call. We have one. We have the Guardian Litigation guys are sponsors. We could send you to them. And they could put you on a 3-year plan or whatever. But I wouldn't do that.
2: Yeah, and that's usually when you're in lawsuits and stuff too. You know what I mean? So like, I think you're fine. Yeah, you don't need that, Phil. Honestly, what's probably going to affect you the most is the ego side of you killing it, making a crap ton of money, living like you're making that much money and more, and ratcheting down everything. Like that makes you really put yourself in a completely different mindset, Phil. I mean, it does.
1: Exactly.
2: So that humility, which I think you already have, because you've realized, crap, I'm not good at this and I've messed this up. So you have a level of that now, but it'll do inner work in you for sure to go backwards in lifestyle. That's not easy.
1: Well, what I'm doing with this prescription is more than just mathematical. It's also behavior. Because if you go this intense, it's going to burn all that other crap that you were doing completely out. You're going to go, I never want that again. Because you're going to submit yourself to a sacrifice to clean up the manure, and you never want to see manure again after this.

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1: David is in Memphis. Hi, David. How are you?
9: Good. How are you?
1: Better than I deserve. What's up?
9: I was just wanting to, figure out how to get more organized with my budget. We felt like we were doing pretty good, and then we ended up having to start putting two kids through daycare, and it's eating up a lot of our flexible spending room, I guess.
1: That'll do it. That'll do it for sure. So what's your income, sir?
9: Mine is about 75 and a half, or 75,500 a year base.
1: Mm-hmm. And does your wife work outside the home? If you got daycare, I assume.
9: Yes.
1: What's she make?
9: She just started a new job, so at the moment she's at $27,000 right now, but expecting a raise in the next few weeks.
0: By how much? What would that be?
9: Probably close to between $3 and $5 increase an hour.
0: Okay.
1: All right. And how much debt do you guys have?
9: So mine total is right at $212,000 with a mortgage.
1: How much of that's mortgage?
9: $184,000.
1: Okay. All right. Okay. So you got about what, $60,000 in debt? No, $40,000.
0: $40,000, yeah.
1: $40,000 in debt. Yeah, okay. What's the $40,000 in debt on?
9: All right, I got $2,200 in credit cards. I got $9,100 on a bad HVAC loan that I had to take when I bought the house. Then, $1,900 on a zero-turn lawnmower. And then I have $14,000 in 401k loans.
1: No car loan?
9: No, sir.
1: Okay. All right. And what are you paying for daycare?
9: $270 a week.
1: $1,000 a month. Okay.
0: For both kids. Yeah.
1: Okay. Yeah, you're right. It's a matter of getting organized and, we've got to stop some of these decisions that have put you into this debt and reverse that. Get the debts cleared, because if you were on a written budget, you and your wife were in agreement, and you had no debt except your house, you'd be in really, really good shape.
9: Yeah.
1: Yeah. And so stuff like the next time a zero-turn lawnmower speaks to you, you have to look at it and say, no, thank you. I'll use the one I have. We're not financing it. No, we're not using a credit card to do anything. We're cutting them up tonight. No, we're not borrowing money. No, we're not borrowing money. No, we're not borrowing money. And that's a new thing you have to learn to say, like, over and over and over again. So any kind of a crisis or a desire or an impulse or a wish or a dream that comes up, it cannot result in debt ever again, because it has made your life tight and miserable. And we have to get rid of it and keep it gone. Does that sound familiar?
9: Yeah.
1: Okay, cool.
0: Yeah, so what's the part of the organization that's been hard for you guys, David? Is it doing a budget and sticking to it? Is it trying to figure out what debts to pay first? When you ask about organization, what specifically are y'all struggling with?
9: I guess how to prioritize, maybe. Because if something comes up, it starts stretching really thin, and we can get behind sometimes.
0: Yeah, just like monthly expenses that come up that you didn't plan. Yeah, for sure. Yeah, so I think that's one reason the budget is so helpful. We'll give you a year of every dollar, because it is knowing that you have a plan, and anything outside the plan, there's kind of, the simple word of no, of like, we can't do that. We didn't plan for baseball signups. That's an extra $300 or whatever. And you're like, nope, can't do that. Like, I mean, it really kind of forces you, especially where you guys are, how tight everything is. Like, it really does kind of create a black and white scenario for a lot of these situations, where before you could kind of finagle it and like, I'll just charge on the credit card and figure it out later. When you live on a zero-based budget, it really is directing you to your decision-making, which is fabulous. So you guys sitting down and doing that, and then starting to pay off this debt, smallest to largest. And so, I don't even know, can you sell the lawnmower and get some cash back?
9: I think it'd be a wash on that.
1: Good. That's $2,000 of debt gone.
9: All right.
1: This weekend, gone. Now, here's what Rachel's talking about. We're going to give you this every dollar budgeting app, and we're going to give you the premium version. We're going to pay for it free, okay? And then you and your wife are going to sit down tonight, and you're going to look at, okay, here's what our take-home pay is for me and my take-home pay for you for this month. And then we're going to take this month's income, and we're going to give every one of those dollars an assignment in the budgeting app. This much for food, this much for house payment, this much for electricity, this
0: for
1: much
0: daycare,
1: for water.
0: Insurance, yeah.
1: This much for whatever. You go right down what your life, and you say, this is where the money is going to go, and every dollar has an assignment before it comes to you. And then when it comes to you, you simply do exactly what you had already planned to do on paper. And if something pops up, and it will, then you look at the you look at the digital app together, and you say, if we're going to do this thing that popped up, what are we not going to do that we take off of here so that we can do the pop-up? Or we look at the pop-up and say, no, we're not doing it. I don't care if you popped up or not. We don't have the money because every dollar's been assigned. But, I mean, if a tire goes out and you have to buy a $200 tire,
0: sure.
1: Then you look over there and you go, okay, I got to increase car repairs by $200, and I got to decrease something else in the budget by $200 so that this continues to match and we don't get behind. And so you work on that together, and you need to have a budget committee meeting and go over this and stick to it once a week minimum right now, until you get the feeling of organized. So you're telling your money what to do on that digital app, and then that app is going to tell you what to do so that you do what you said you wanted to do. That's how this works.
0: And it's easy, David, that you, with the premium version, you connect your bank account. So anytime you guys swipe your debit card, because no more credit cards, when you're swiping your debit card out of the checking account, a transaction pops into that app, and you drag and drop it so you can see literally how much you have left in each category. Like, it is right there with you. And it really does. If you follow it, it forces you to stay within the bounds. But the great thing is it creates a level of peace, too. And then you're going to expose and see, okay, how much have we been spending out to eat? How much have we been spending, you know, here or there? And you start to actually see your spending habits. And because you guys are in debt, you cut all those categories because you're doing nothing. I mean, but just survival at this point. Now,
1: there's food, shelter, clothing, transportation, utilities, and get out of debt. That's all. You're not going to see the inside of a restaurant unless you're working there as your extra job. You're not going on vacation. You're broke. You got to get this Brit mess cleaned up. Not until you get it done. And you can get it done really quick once you start doing that, because you sell the mower, you cut up the credit cards, you look around the house, see what else we can sell. We look around. I can pick up a side job this weekend and make $2,000, throw it at this credit card, and it'll be gone. I mean, you start getting creative on knocking these things out, and then you get your life back at the end of the story. And the end of the story is only about 12 or 18 months away, at the end of the first chapter of the story, I guess. Because then when you're out of debt, you can build an emergency fund. And when you build an emergency fund, then you can start investing. And, dude, you literally could retire a millionaire, if not a multimillionaire, if you follow this stuff through exactly like we teach you. And you go from disorganized at $27,000 a year looking for a $3 an hour raise and two kids in daycare and I can't breathe, all the way to millionaire. And it takes you 10, 12 years to do all that. We can show you how. That's what this app, and the app will guide you. It'll tell you what Ramsey says next. You got Ask Ramsey on the website for free. You can go in there and ask, and you call us back, and we'll help you even more if we need to.

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2: News. I'm Sue Guzman. President Trump ordering a new wave of attacks on Iran. Fox's Trey Yink spoke with the president.
3: The president tells Fox News that 49 Tomahawk missiles were used to hit targets inside of Iran, some of them as close as 40 miles from the Iranian capital of Tehran. The president said that U.S. fighter jets are also operating over the skies of Iran.
2: CENTCOM says the latest round is now complete. Opening statements in the trial of the man accused of sparking one of the most destructive wildfires in Los Angeles history.
4: A federal prosecutor telling a jury in Los Angeles, Jonathan Rindernecht was motivated by resentment of the rich when he allegedly set a fire in the Pacific Palisades on New Year's Day of last year. A defense attorney arguing the 30-year-old is no arsonist and tried to stop the fire by calling 911 when he saw it break out.
2: Fox's Kristen Goodwin. 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

0: Kate is in Sioux Falls, South Dakota. Hi, Kate. How are you?
1: Hi, I'm great. I can't believe I'm talking to you.
0: You too. What's up?
1: So I'm calling to get your advice on how we can help my parents. So my parents are in their late 70s. They're faithful Christians. They have been their whole life. As they've gotten older, me and my siblings have been considering how we can help them to age well and, you know, whether we'll need to take care of them. My dad has worked a ministry job his whole life, and they've never had much money, but they're very private about money. So recently they've expressed several times that they don't have enough money to retire. I don't think they understand money at all, and we're also concerned that they're giving a lot of money to various ministries because they're really looking forward to being in heaven, and they want to spread the gospel far and wide before they get there. They've also told us, and I do think they firmly believe, that they're going to be raptured before they die. So we all love them very much, but we're also concerned that they may not have enough to, you know, take care of them. And we want to be prepared to take care of them if we need to do that, but they aren't willing to talk to us about it. Mm. Is this something we just let go, or how can we respectfully love them for the rest of their years without any information?
0: Well, first, as a fellow Christian, I hope they're right. Come quickly, Lord Jesus, right? But I don't think we lay out our plans. The Bible that I have read doesn't teach me to lay out our plans as if I'm not going to retire, because the rapture is going to be my bailout. Instead, the Bible says, in the house of the wise are stores of choice food and oil. You know, the Bible does talk a lot about God as our provider, and that he cares about us and he has a plan for us and not to worry and all those kinds of things. And that's all very true as well. But the Bible then, on the other hand, it says, if you don't work, you don't eat. That's in the Bible. And yeah, it says, if you don't plant corn, don't expect corn. You're going to reap what you sow. And if you sow sparingly, meaning very few kernels of corn, please expect very few corn stalks to come up out of the ground. That's a cause and effect thing in Scripture, okay? God's talking about this is the land in which we live, the world in which we live. And as Rachel said the other day on the show, God gave us a brain, and we're supposed to use it to reason as well. And so spiritually planning for the rapture, I agree with, and I'm on board for. Let's all get out. Where's the line? I'll get in the line, okay? But also, while I'm here, and we don't know the date or the time, very clear in Scripture that we're not going to know the date or the time of his return, then out of Jesus' own mouth, those words were spoken. And so, given that, then we have to plan as if we're going to be here. And then that plan works if we're not here or if we're here. Mm-hmm. Their plan only works if we're not here. So anyway, all the end of sermon, end of doctrinal lesson. Okay.
2: Thank you for your TED talk.
0: But yeah.
2: Yeah. No. Yeah. No. But it's
0: now,
2: true.
0: Now,
2: it's
0: how
2: true.
0: Do we love these sweet, precious people who care about other people wanting to meet God, meet Jesus, and they're willing to live on almost nothing and barely get by so that they can accomplish that? What impact they can have on the world for the Lord, they are having, and their thumbprints are going to be all over people's names in heaven, and that they're just wonderful people. So how do we love them well? And they're secretive, partly because
1: how do we take care of them?
0: Yeah, they're partly secretive because they're ashamed. They're partly secretive because they're ashamed. They're not ashamed of the gospel. They're not ashamed of their ministry mindset.
1: Right.
0: But they know that they haven't done a good job with money, and it bothers them. And so you got
2: to
0: keep.
2: It's almost easier in a weird way to have an excuse for the fear that, oh gosh, we're not. Well, it's okay. We're going to. You cling on to something.
0: Yeah, we didn't do a good job. And I'm going to blame it on the rapture.
2: Yeah.
0: You know. And so now, how do you help them? Gently and lovingly. because 100% chance a 78-year-old with this mindset is not going to change.
1: Right.
2: 98.
1: Exactly.
2: We'll say 98%. Okay. Yeah. We'll give you 2% hope.
0: Yeah. But I mean, I don't want to go in
1: that they're going to change.
0: Yeah, I don't want to enter the conversation thinking they're going to be transformed financially.
2: Yeah.
0: I don't think they are. I think they're pretty well set on giving everything away in Jesus' name. And you got to say, that's a wonderful person. My goodness, what wonderful people. So I think you siblings band together and you just check in on them every so often, make sure that the property taxes are paid, that there's groceries in the cabinet. Don't open the cabinet and the only thing in there is dog food and they hadn't got a dog, right? I mean, so that kind of thing happens in these situations. So just check in on the refrigerator and how it's stocked. And, hey, we just bought a beef, and the three of us are going to share it, and we're going to bring a bunch of it over and put it in your refrigerator. And, hey, I just got a friend that's got some chickens, and we all bought a bunch of eggs here, and we'll bring you some stuff. And I just went by a Kroger, and they were having a sale, and Publix was having a sale, and Mom, I brought you a bag of stuff to put in there. And so just make sure the electric bill is paid. And, you know, you guys can just kind of subtly poke around without getting them on a full plan like they actually should be.
2: Well, and thankfully, in I guess the positive side of some of this too, Kate, is they're so low maintenance. They're used to living on basically nothing versus some people call in and their parents are living the high life and have nothing in retirement and they're going to expect the same. And they expect their kids to take, you know what I mean? There's like a whole entitlement side where this story could have been. But for them, their motivation and attitude, in a weird way, is you know, I don't want to say endearing because I don't think it's wise, but it's easier to help someone that has a level of humility and sacrificial heart. Do you know what I mean?
0: It's not entitled
2: to do all that. Yes.
0: Yeah, they're not brats.
2: Are you and your siblings in a good place financially, just to do a bare minimum, like what he was just explaining?
1: We are. There's certain of our families that are going to be more able to do it than others. I think specifically our family would be able to contribute more. And so those of us who may be able to contribute are just wanting to understand what they mean by the fact that they don't have enough money so we can prepare for how we need to help them. But
2: we really
1: haven't been able to prepare at all.
0: Yeah. You could just do it in an honoring way. Say, Mom and Dad, y'all have done such work for the kingdom. And, you know, scripture says that your children will rise up and call you blessed. And we're standing here calling you blessed. Blessed. And one way you're blessed is your children are standing here and we want to love you. If you'll tell us some of the basic things, we want to help. But you're going to have to kind of tell us what we need to help with.
2: Yeah. Do you even know, Kate, if the house is paid off or anything? Like, do you have any range?
1: It is. Yep. They have a small home, but it's paid off, and they have two paid off cars. So that's
0: sweet.
1: Good consolation is that they have a place to live.
2: Good.
1: We're not worried about that.
0: Food, lights, water,
1: like
0: property
1: you said,
0: taxes.
1: I think, check in on the food, check in on the property taxes. Yeah. And then what about, like, again, we have a little bit of concerns that they're still giving a lot of money away.
0: Mm-hmm.
1: I just don't think there's much we can do about that.
0: Nope.
1: But I mean, it's their money.
0: And probably some of the ministries that they're giving to.
1: Treasure in heaven.
0: Yeah, probably some of the stuff they're giving to they shouldn't be. It's probably irresponsible. But so what? There's nothing you can talk about.
1: Right.
0: Unless they ask. If they ask, you can say. But if you can start a conversation and then they say, well, honey, you think we ought to do this one? And you say, well, Mom, let's look at how they spend their money. Let's look at how they're... You know, wait a minute, Mom, they spend 90 cents of every dollar on the guy that runs his salary. And the hungry kids only get 10 cents of every dollar. Well, I don't think we need to be, Mom, that's not a very good deal for the hungry kids.
2: And Mom, let's make sure you're not hungry first.
0: Yeah. Take care of your own household first, or you're worse than an unbeliever. These are all scriptural things.

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0: Anna in Jonesboro, Arkansas. How are you?
7: I'm good. How are you guys?
0: Better than we deserve. What's up?
7: So I'm having a disagreement with my dad, and I want to know if I should sell my house to pay off my student loans.
0: Ooh.
7: Yes. We bought it together, so that's why I was talking to him about it in 2020. Yes.
0: So you don't own it by yourself?
7: Not by myself, but he will let me make the decision. He thinks that you're going to tell me something different. I think you're going to tell me to sell it.
0: Hmm. Interesting. Okay.
7: Yes.
8: We'll know in about 2 minutes.
0: Yeah, this is great. So it's a lot of power. I'm kind of scared.
7: Yeah.
0: So how much student loan have you got?
7: I've got about $33,000.
0: And what is your income?
7: I make 54 and some change as an accountant.
0: Mm-hmm. Okay. Working 40 hours?
7: Yes.
0: And you're single?
7: Yep, single, no kids.
0: Okay. All right. And what other debts do you have other than the house?
7: I paid off my car in December early, So all I have left is $1,700 on a credit card, but I have $32,000 in savings, and I could pay that off today and still have some left.
8: Oh, well, bury the lead there. So you'd sell your house.
0: Instead of cleaning out your savings.
8: Instead of dumping your savings and building it back up in 24 months.
7: So the reason that my dad is hesitant is because my mortgage is like $880
0: a month. We're asking you, why would you sell your house when you have the money in the bank to pay off the debt?
7: I don't have the money in the bank. I have $3,200, not $32,000.
0: Okay. Well, that's a little different. All right.
7: Sorry,
0: you may have said 32 when we put a zero on it. I don't know. Okay. Okay. All right.
7: $3,200. So I have enough to pay off the credit card.
8: Okay. Gotcha. Yep.
7: $1,500.
0: Yeah, and then you pay off the credit card debt. You got your $1,000 left. Then we're working on the student loan, and you make $54,000. Mm-hmm. And what is your house payment?
7: $885.
0: Okay. How long have you owned it?
7: 6 years.
0: How much car debt did you pay off, and how long did it take you?
7: I think I paid it a year and a half off early.
0: What was the total debt, and how long did it take you to pay that total debt once you attacked it?
7: It was $13,000, and it took 5 years.
0: That's not attacking it.
8: Were you ever at a point?
7: I lost my job when COVID hit.
0: Okay, all right. What I was trying to get at was, did you pay off $13,000 in 5 months or something? And no, you didn't. You just piddled away at the thing.
7: Mm-hmm.
0: Okay, all right.
8: Anna, if you looked at what you bring in each month, and if you lived on nothing, you paid rent, some groceries, kept the lights on, and that's about it. Like, I mean, you really had
0: no life.
8: Yeah. How much extra would you have per month just with your salary?
7: I take about $33,000 a month, so I would probably need, like, depending on gas and groceries, like $1,600-ish.
8: Okay. What if we just said $2,000 just to play it little safe? That's $1,300 extra. Mm-hmm. And if you got, you know, a part-time job at night and weekends, which I know is not...
0: Bookkeeping.
8: Not fun. Oh,
0: side
8: yeah.
0: Side hustle.
8: Yeah.
0: Big money.
7: I've been looking into that.
8: Yeah. And you brought in an extra $2,000. You know what I mean? That's $3,000.
0: In 10 months, you'd be done.
8: A month. And you just look at that in the calendar.
0: Stop your 401k temporarily. And did you get a tax refund last year?
7: It was like $200.
0: Okay, so you got that dialed in. Good. Okay. Anything else, any other crap coming out of your check, like crappy insurance that you don't need and stuff?
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0: 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Vision. Health, dental, do you have 401k coming out now?
7: I do not.
8: Okay.
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0: Okay. 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
7: Yeah.
0: $60,000 a year is $5,000 a month. Okay. I can't get down to 33. There's something wrong with your check to me. But aside from that, I'm going to investigate your check and see what's coming out. Make sure nothing is coming out except health insurance. That's it. And taxes. And the appropriate amount of taxes, not too much. Then I'm going to pick up an extra job, side hustling, bookkeeping, and bring in another $1,500 to $2,000 a month.
8: Mm-hmm.
0: Then I'm going to take the every dollar budget and get on beans and rice, rice and beans. And I'm going to be clear of this $33,000 in debt in less than 14 months. and your dad wins the argument. Because I wouldn't sell my
8: house.
0: I would not sell a house where you've got a great payment like this and a great interest rate, and you like the house. I would not sell the house.
8: And a great mortgage payment. I mean, yeah, your payment is
0: I would not sell it. I would not sell it for 14 months worth of hustle. And I'd go, I'd lean in with 14 months worth of hustle and clean the student loan out and get rid of it. The only reason you're selling it is you didn't have hope that you were ever going to get rid of it otherwise. And I just gave you a 14-month detailed plan, and Rachel did, on getting rid of it. And if you get rid of it in 14 months, it'd be silly to sell your house.
8: Because how much equity's in it, Anna?
7: I just have so much. Well, that's the thing, is that the houses that are that sold for what mine did around the time and are selling now are selling for between $200K to $220K.
8: And what'd you buy it for?
7: My loan, I bought it for $149, put $7 down, so my loan was for $142.
0: You're sitting in a sweet spot. Don't walk
8: away
0: from
8: this. Yeah, I wouldn't.
0: This is perfect. There's people all over America going, I could have a $200,000 house. Oh, my God.
7: Yeah.
0: I didn't even know they existed.
8: And with an $800 mortgage payment.
0: They do in Jonesboro, Arkansas, yeah, and a single lady making $54,000 owns it. Yeah, that's... The house is the last thing I sell if it's the only way I have hope to get you out. And I got a lot of hope, a lot of hope mathematically that you're going to be out of this without it. So you can do this. Oh, and by the way, let's just fast forward. What happens to your life when you don't have a student loan hanging over your head and a credit card hanging over your head and a car debt hanging over your head and you've learned to live on this budget? Oh, we can start putting money in that Roth 401k. Oh, then we start to talk about how fast does your income at 15% of your income turn you into a millionaire? Pretty stinking fast, kiddo. It's about 18 years is my estimate sitting here today. So you're gonna retire with $1 million in your 401k 18 years from now
8: and have
0: a paid-for house that by then will be worth $600,000.
8: That's right. 600.
0: Yeah. I just tripled it.
8: Yeah. All right.
0: 18 years from now.
8: Yeah. Sure.
0: Why not?
8: Yeah. Why not?
0: It's a $200,000 house. It's already doubled once. Yeah.
8: Just like that. Right, Dave?
0: Yeah. Just like that. That's how you do it. Just like that. You just move your nose from one side to the other. Like,
8: just
0: ding, ding, ding, ding,
8: make
0: and
8: it
0: there
8: happen.
0: Goes, just
8: make
0: like
8: it happen.
0: That. Yeah. So.
8: No, but yeah. But honestly, yeah, that people selling their house as if their house is the problem. And for some people, their mortgage payment is huge. They have no margin. They're not able to get out of that. They
0: or
8: have
0: you
8: some
0: hate
8: equity.
0: Your house.
8: Yeah, and you're wanting to move anyways. Sure. Like there's some reasons. But the amount of effort and time it takes for moving, selling, and then you're going to have to go buy something else, and it's going to be double what, you know what I mean? You're going to, that increase that you are on the better half on is going to be there waiting for you for the new house. So it's not worth leaving. So sorry, Anna.
0: No, I want you to get a little dirt under your fingernails and get this done, baby. You can do this. I'm sorry. For your sake, your dad wins the argument. If you want to win with money in 2026, you can't keep living normal. Normal's broke. You need a plan. Get a personalized plan and start living like no one else by downloading our Every Dollar app today.
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10: Another night of bombing Iran despite a ceasefire. I'm Dave Anthony. Fox News is fighting flares up for the third time this week.
11: Overnight, the United States unleashed powerful strikes against the Iranian regime. CENTCOM says that Iranian military surveillance systems, along with communication systems and air defense sites across Iran, were hit. Speaking from the Situation Room, President Trump told Fox News that 49 Tomahawk missiles hit locations as close to 40 miles from the capital of Tehran. Positions were also targeted along the southwestern part of Iran. The president described the strikes as violent and vicious. Also, President Trump says top Iranian officials called him directly, asking him to stop the bombing.
10: Fox's Trey Yingston, Tel Aviv. Iran has retaliated.
12: Iranian strikes targeted locations in Bahrain, Kuwait, and Jordan, all countries with a U.S. military presence. Kuwait condemned what it called sinful aggressions from Iran.
10: Fox's Jonathan Savage. Jordan says it shot down 20 Iranian missiles. Oil prices down slightly the day after a worse-than-expected inflation report led to a stock market sell-off showing consumer prices rising the most in 3 years in May. Democrats are critical of a Trump comment that he loves the inflation. But the president insists he was taken out of context, adding he loves that prices are not higher and...
13: When the war is over?
14: Yes.
13: It's coming down.
14: I know you can't.
13: It's going to come down like a rock.
10: The president also says even as Iran insists it keeps blocking shipping in the Strait of Hormuz, a secret U.S. mission got commercial ships through the strait carrying 100 million barrels of oil. Drama in New York City last night in the NBA Finals.
15: The Knicks pull off the miracle comeback and lead it 3-1. Now one win away from a title.
10: The call on ABC, the Knicks hit the game-winning shot with a second left, completing the biggest comeback in NBA Finals history. The Spurs blew a 29-point second-half lead and lost 107-106. Game 5 will be Saturday in San Antonio. 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
10: Before the latest wave of U.S. attacks on Iran, War Secretary Pete Hegseth said...
28: The War Department is prepared to set the terms to ensure that we get the kind of deal President Trump expects.
10: He also visited Guantanamo Bay in Cuba, where the U.S. still holds terror suspects. And he talked about the U.S. operation in the Eastern Pacific and Caribbean, targeting and taking out drug trafficking boats.
29: Secretary Hegseth said those measures include the campaign against narco-terrorists.
28: We are hunting you like we hunted Al-Qaeda and ISIS in the Middle East.
29: The secretary said the U.S. is now getting support in that effort from other countries in the hemisphere. He also said Cuba has to make a decision on its future and potential reforms.
28: It would be unwise for the government of Cuba to try to procure or get access to the types of weapons that could reach this base or the American homeland. They would be inviting the kind of confrontation not only do they not want, but they could not stand.
29: He said the War Department will be prepared for all circumstances. Kevin Uretsky, Fox News.
10: The man accused of setting one of the deadly wildfires in the Los Angeles area last year is on trial, opening statements yesterday.
30: A federal prosecutor telling a jury in Los Angeles, Jonathan Rindernecht was motivated by resentment of the rich when he allegedly set a fire in the Pacific Palisades on New Year's Day of last year. A defense attorney arguing the 30-year-old is no arsonist and tried to stop the fire by calling 911 when he saw it break out. He's accused of setting an inferno that was put out by officials but reignited days later amid hurricane force winds to become the Palisades Fire, which destroyed nearly 7,000 structures and killed 12 people. Kristen Goodwin, Fox News.
10: We will get another inflation update this morning, expected to also show an increase in prices at the wholesale level. Ahead of that, on Wall Street, stock futures are rising the day after a massive sell-off. The Dow plunged 953 points. I'm Dave Anthony, and this is Fox News.
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0: Welcome back to the Ramsey Show in the Fairwinds Credit Union studio. Cheryl is in Boise, Idaho. Hi, Cheryl. How are you?
1: I'm good. How are you, Dave?
0: Better than I deserve. What's up?
1: Thanks for taking my call. My parents are to the point in their life where they need extra help. They are 87, 88. And instead of putting them in an assisted living, I would like to take care of them, and that's what they would like. I am not old enough to retire yet. I have about 5 more years, but they're willing, if I retire, they're willing to pay me the same monthly wage that I make right now. And then they want to give me a $50,000 CD, which would make up, that's the difference of whether I retire right now or in 5 years.
0: Mm-hmm.
1: My question is, they do not want my siblings to know. They're
0: Why?
1: Okay with them knowing about the monthly wage, but they do not want them to know about the CD.
0: Why?
1: Because I have some siblings who I think, would be unhappy about it, and they don't want the stress. They don't like confrontation. They don't want anybody to be in. They don't want the stress. They don't like confrontation. They don't want anybody to be unhappy.

0: So we're wondering what to do. Should we insist
1: you do what you
0: want to
1: do, but I do
0: council?
1: Not. You do what you want to do, but I do not participate in deals that involve deception.
0: That, and that's what we feel like, too. We're like, I don't like the secretiveness of it.
1: It's going to come back and bite all of you.
0: And
1: it's
0: going to
1: come out. It's going to come out in the settling of the estate, and they're going to accuse you of having stolen from your parents.
0: That's what we're worried about.
1: It's what's going to happen.
0: I mean, yeah.
1: Absolutely. But, I mean, we've played this record on this show before.
0: Okay.
1: I mean, for sure. For sure that's what's going to happen.
0: And
1: if everybody can't get along, here's the other thing. If they want you to handle the confrontation, I would be willing to do that. Hey, brothers and sisters, here's what mom and dad want to do. Here's what's going on. I'm taking a pay cut, and I'm losing part of my retirement to cover the retirement. They're giving me a $50,000 CD, and I'm taking a pay cut because I really want to go over there. It's a better quality of care for them. It's cheaper for the whole family. Me doing it than us putting him in a thing. So you get a deal, but I want to make sure you guys all know about it. You don't really get a vote. I'm just telling you we're doing it.
0: Okay. That's fair.
1: And if you don't like it, pound sand, but this is what we're doing, right?
0: Okay, so it's not, don't put it out there and say, are you guys okay with
1: it? I'm not taking a vote. It's not their money.
0: Okay, I like that.
1: It's not their money. It's this is what mom and dad have decided to do, and I wanted to just make sure you guys knew it
2: now. That you're in the loop.
1: So that you're in the loop and not a thing.
0: Okay. I like that way of approaching it. That way there's no argument. It's just what it is so that it doesn't come out in the end. Okay.
1: We have a family member that had a small business. One of the brothers was involved in the small business. The rest of the family was not. And when the dad sold the small business, he gave half of it to the brother. And he told everybody. But he didn't ask everybody's permission. He said, this is my freaking money, and this is what I'm doing. He didn't say it that way. He just did it.
0: Okay.
1: And then just said, this is what happened. And then you get to choose if you're the brother or the sister then, whether you're going to have a hissy fit about somebody else doing what they want to do with their money.
0: Okay.
1: You know,
0: yeah,
1: and
0: that makes perfect sense. Thank you so much.
1: Yeah, I just lots of clarity and kindness and legacy. What you described had no malice, no theft, no weirdness. It was you're probably coming out on the short end of the stick, except you really want to love your mom and dad well through this legacy stage of their life, and good on you.
0: That's exactly. I just have always promised them, nope, I will take care of you, and I'm the one that's willing to do it.
1: Yeah.
0: And I get along well with them. So.
2: Yeah. Yeah. And almost as factual as it can be, too, Cheryl. It doesn't have to be all emotional, right? It's like, here's the facts, here's the numbers, here's what's happening, and that's about it. Low drama, low, you know.
1: And let me go ahead and just, this is happening all over America at this moment, this scenario. And for you brothers and sisters out there that the other sibling is the one stepping up and going to do the doctor's visits and going to be in the house making sure stuff gets cleaned up and going to make sure the bills get paid, and they end up with more than you and you're not there, shut up. Rise up and call your brother or your sister blessed and say thank you.
2: For taking care of my
1: dad. Thank you. Thank you for doing this. And you get whatever you want. You're the one on the front line, the rest of you out there. I mean, because this is like a normal. I hear this almost every week among my friends.
2: You know, it's crazy. I saw a study. I just saw this actually yesterday, that the role within siblings, if there's an older sister, she usually is the one that ends up taking the responsibility.
1: Yep.
2: That's like the number one, like, predictability if you are the older sister.
1: The oldest child, period.
2: Yeah, but usually it's usually the daughter. The daughters are usually the ones that kind of gather, that end up kind of doing that. And then talking about retirement, all of it was fascinating. But there's data coming out all around it, and there's a whole article on it, and it was,
1: Yeah,
2: that'll be Denise for you and Mom.
1: I'm on notice it's not going to be you.
2: No, I will.
1: I'm so shocked.
2: I'll stop by.
1: I'm appalled. I had no idea.
2: I'll stop by.
1: You'll do a drive-by and give us a parade wave from the car.
2: No. No. But that is, you know, and even, you know, when we look at friends and even, you know, even Winston's parents, my mom's dad is still living. My husband's mom's mom is still living, right? And it's like a full force.

0: is taking care of them.
1: Yes, and it's
0: whoever's
1: yeah.
0: taking care of them. The rest of them need to support the one
1: yes.
0: that's on the front lines and
1: that's
0: say
1: right.
0: thank you.
1: Yep.
0: And not be going, well, you're getting too much money. You got a CD. Oh, my God. Petty people. Yeah. And it's not even your money. It's well, their money.
1: And if you split it between all these siblings that Cheryl has, everyone probably gets 10 grand. And for 10 grand, take care of your, have your parents been taken care of. You know what I mean? Like,
0: yeah.
1: It's not like it's $1 million sitting in there and they're fighting over,
0: yeah.
1: over that. So anyways, Cheryl, well done.
0: Amen.
1: I hope the conversation goes well. And,
0: salute.
1: And I have John Delaney in my head too, but there is a point when you do put a scenario out there of what's going to happen. They are adults, your siblings, and they get to make a choice of how they respond. That's not up to you. That's not your responsibility to caretake their emotions either.
0: Yeah.
1: It's what's happening, and they're going to have to be adults and decide.
0: And if they decide they're going to come at my 87-year-old parent after I make the announcement to them, then I'm going to deal with them. That's the other thing. So you have to step in between and go, because your mom and dad don't do confrontation. Remember, they'd rather do deception. No, that's not a good idea. Not a good idea at all. Because that confrontation is going to come back, and it always grows. What is it? Les Parody says, it has a high rate of resurrection.
1: It will come.
0: It will rise up.
1: It will come.
0: You have zombie confrontations wandering through your backyard, all from former dead things. Oh, wow. That's, yeah. Because you tried to bury it and it came alive.

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3: I'm Bill Hemmer, and these are the most impactful moments in American history. The man who would become the world's most wanted criminal, the leader of a ruthless and violent terrorist organization, a self-identified caliphate with a $25 million bounty on his head. He was Abu Bakr al-Baghdadi. Baghdadi ruled from the playbook established by Zarqawi, using the same vicious tactics to raise and spread the presence of his jihadist group, known as ISIS, across the Middle East. Baghdadi was able to evade capture and detection for nearly a decade. That is, until October 26, 2019. Baghdadi was surrounded by United States Special Operations Forces. Baghdadi detonated a suicide vest, killing himself. It was a significant display of the power and precision of U.S. intelligence in their fight in the war on terror. I'm Bill Hemmer, Fox News.
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7: Today's question comes from Gabriel in Delaware. We recently sold our house and did not anticipate buying another one for at least 4 to 5 years. We have $350,000 that we want to invest into the S&P 500 and index funds until we are ready to buy again. Several friends who invest regularly have suggested that because it is such a large sum. And we should do a dollar cost average by investing 1/12 of the amount each month instead of investing it all at once. Do you agree with that suggestion, or would you recommend investing the full amount immediately?
1: If you understand what you're putting money into and you've looked at the track record of it, the S&P 500, the math would tell you to put it all in at once. The only reason to dollar cost average is if you're emotionally not committed to this process and the first time Trump decides to bomb Iran and the market goes down, you freak out. Okay? Because he's going to do a Trump thing. You can count on it. I don't know what the next one's going to be, but there's going to be a Trump thing. Sometimes it causes the market to go up. Sometimes it causes the market to go down. And there's going to be other things that happen in the world other than Trump that are going to cause the market to go up and the market to go down. But here's an example. Let's say that you had $100,000 for round numbers, and you put the money in at the beginning of 2024, all of it. At the end of 2024, the market, unusually high, went up 24%, 25%. So you'd have $125,000 if you put $100,000 in January 1. And at the end of the year, you'd have $125,000 because it went up 25%. If you put it in a 12th at a time, you'd have about $111,000. But if the market went up or went down, you wouldn't be as scared. But you did not have it invested the entire year, the entire amount, and so you did not get what the market made the entire year. Now, if the market goes down 10 minutes after you put it in, which is kind of like Murphy's Law,
7: yeah,
1: it's like God saying, this is a test of the emergency roller coaster riding society and see if you can ride the roller coaster or not, right? Like, you're going to have a test, right? 10 minutes after you put the money in, the market's going to go down. And so you just got to say, I'm not going to look at it. I'm just going to put it in, and it's S&P 500. And so, we'll see what it does, right? This year, year to date, as of this broadcast, the market is up 7%. And it's June. If it continues on that track, that's going to be about 14, which would be fairly normal. It's averaged about 11.8, okay? And that includes the big dip after the Iran bombing, and then it came back up.
7: And we've had a couple of those when you look at the chart. I mean, you can just Google S&P 500, right?
1: Yep.
7: You'll see some, but the amount of recovery time, which I don't know the exact date, but it's maybe 30 days, right? I mean, like, it's pretty quick
1: on some of
7: these. It
1: depends on what the event is, but
7: sure.
1: Most of the time, this stuff comes back very, very quickly. Even the big newsworthy drops, okay? One of the ones I always remember is when COVID hit in 20.
7: Mm-hmm.
1: Go back and look at the 20 charts, all right? And from February and down into March, in less than 30 days, the market dropped dramatically. I mean, it didn't go in half, but it went way down. It lost, like, a lot.
7: Mm-hmm.
1: And everybody's freaking out because they're freaking out about COVID, and they're freaking about everything, and they're freaking out about masks. We hadn't gotten around to vaccines yet, but at that moment, but they came later.
7: The job markets were closing.
1: Yeah,
7: I mean,
1: people were worried about the businesses, worried about what's going to happen with the economy, and the market dove. Okay, it hit bottom in April. We didn't know that at the time. How long did it take it to recover what it lost from the COVID scare in the 30 days prior? 57 days. It came back. So COVID wasn't even over, but we're up in September and the market has returned because the market figured out that there wasn't going to be 2 million deaths.
7: Well,
1: and the market figured out that a whole bunch of this was a bunch of hooey.
7: Well,
1: and no, they did. I mean, the market looked around and said, we're not all going to die. And this is, and the economy is not going to turn into a dust bowl. And
7: mm-hmm.
1: And so the market recovered. The market recovers common sense over time.
7: Well, and you think back to 07,
1: mm-hmm.
7: 08,
1: mm-hmm.
7: which was obviously the massive.
1: Huge drop.
7: And was that, how long did that, that was.
1: It took a bit. It went in half. The Dow Jones went from 13,000 to 6,500. Now, how quick did it get back to 13,000? I'd have to go back and look, but I think it was almost a year.
7: Yeah, so that was probably the long,
1: That was a long one. But it also went in half.
7: But even the Iran thing recently, right? That it came back within like 2 weeks. It was not long.
1: It was less than a month.
7: Was not long.
1: Yeah.
7: Because we had just put money in.
1: And then every time there's a news cycle on it, you'll see it like this week. If you go back and depend on when you're listening to this, mm-hmm. but I'm doing this real time, you'll see a little blip right now. Latest news cycle on the same thing. Because they're bombing each other again for a minute, right? Mm-hmm. So all this stuff. So all that stuff comes into it. All that to say, the answer to your question is invest immediately if you have a 4 to 5 year window, because these wrinkles iron out if you give them time. No one gets hurt on a roller coaster except those that get off in the middle of the ride. Don't jump. Don't jump. Yeah, so if you think you're going to jump, dollar cost average, because it keeps you from freaking out quite so much, because you're like, oh, it went down, but I don't have all my money in. And so, but if you're going to be one of those people that says, I lost all my money in the stock market, which, by the way, is a lie. If you put money in the S&P, you have never in the history, in the last 150 years, lost all your money. Zero times that the market went to zero. So you didn't lose all your money. If you put it in at the top in 2008, you're talking about, and it goes in half, put $100,000 in, it's worth $50,000. You could say, I lost half my money because I bought at the top and sold at the bottom. I'm the worst possible timer on the planet. You know, and so, but even then, you didn't lose all your money. You lost half of it. And because you're the worst possible timer on the planet. So, yeah. So if you just ride it, you're going to be okay. So if you're willing to do that and you're willing to understand that, then you're going to make really, really, really good money as a long-term investment in good mutual funds. And an S&P 500 is a great place to park stuff when you've got a 4 to 5 year window. Longer term, I'll go with different mutual funds, but I use the S&P for short-term parks like that myself. And just while we're on it, this is a fun stat. I pulled this up the other day because I got curious about it. 23, the market went up 26%. 24, it went up 25%. 25, it went up 18%. Three very unusual years. This year, as I said, it's up 7%. So if you compound those numbers in 4 years, today, 3.5 years to date, because we're all the way through those three calendar years and halfway through 26 when I'm saying this, that's 100% return on your money. So if you put in $100,000, you put in $1 million in 23, it's now $2 million. If you didn't add anything to it and just sat there. Now that is a very unusual mm-hmm. 3.5 year period of time. Unusually good. I don't recall one. And I'm old and I've been doing this a long time. I can probably go back and look if there is another one, but I don't remember emotionally. It doesn't come to mind anything that sweet. In my memory, the 3 years in a row, 20+%.
7: That's crazy.
1: Yeah, that's crazy. But I mean, I've got money sitting in the S&P, and I got twice as much right now, just because of that 3.5 year period of time. It doubled. Meanwhile, I've got my money in checking because I'm scared of the stock market. You'd probably need to do some learning, because that's the kind of crap you're missing out on right there.

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2: Fox News, I'm CJ Pop. A fresh round of U.S. military strikes inside Iran.
3: Speaking from the Situation Room, President Trump told Fox News that 49 Tomahawk missiles hit locations as close to 40 miles from the capital of Tehran. Positions were also targeted along the southwestern part of Iran. The president described the strikes as violent and vicious.
2: That's Fox's Trey Yinks in Tel Aviv. Iran's foreign ministry saying the last round of strikes had effectively rendered the April 8th ceasefire meaningless. President Trump saying he spoke directly to Iranian officials, which Iran has now denied. History at Madison Square Garden.
4: The Knicks pull off a miracle comeback and lead it 3-1.
2: Knicks star OG Anunoby tips in the go-ahead bucket on ABC as New York overcomes a 29-point deficit, the largest in NBA Finals history. They lead 3-1. They can win the championship Saturday night in San Antonio. 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

0: Well, we wish we could get to every single call and question here on the show, but we can't. There's only so many lines and so many minutes to be on the air with you. So, if you do have a money question, we have an answer for you. 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The only data in Ask Ramsey is Ramsey data. We took 3-4 years of this show and put every call and dumped the answers in. We took all the books we've written, dumped them in. We took all the articles, and there's thousands of them on our website, and dumped them in. There's no Reddit in Ask Ramsey. If you don't know what Reddit is, it's a sewer. Okay? And so if the way AI works is it can only spit out what you put into it. So if the data set is clean, the answer is clean. And the data set in Ask Ramsey is 100% Ramsey clean. That's all it is. So you're going to get an answer almost as smart aleck as you would here on the air. 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Click the link in the description if you're listening on a podcast or a YouTube. Check out Ask Ramsey and tell your friends about it. It's completely free. It's just like calling into the show.
1: We should make a version someday where you can click what type of do you want a Dave answer? Do you want Rachel in the tone at which you get your answer, right? And it would be like, I'd be like, hey guys, it's gonna be fine. Well, here's what you do. And Dave's like, you're stupid. Delaney's gonna be like,
0: Rachel's
1: how's
0: like,
1: your dad?
0: I like you, and I just don't think that that's smart. And Dave's like, stop it, you
1: stop
0: fool.
1: It, you're dumb.
0: Yeah.
1: And Delaney's like, how's your dad? How's the relationship with your dad? You know, Jade will be like, girl, let me tell you. I don't know. That could be good. I'll send an email after the show and give him my idea.
0: And George will pull.
1: George will be like, let me get the calculator out and we will
0: figure
1: this out
0: exactly
1: together.
0: Right. He's going to nerd out.
1: He loves
0: for sure.
1: That investment calculator.
0: All right. There we go. Michelle is in Raleigh, North Carolina. Hey, Michelle, what's up?
2: Hi, Dave. Hi, Rachel. I've been playing with the Ask Ramsey, and I always imagine George Camel is the one they're playing.
1: Oh, that's all we needed, Michelle. Thank you. Thank you.
0: Well, it's a very precise answer. Then.
1: You will get a good answer, especially if it has to do with investing. So that's great.
2: But I wanted to ask you all this one. Quick background. I'm 32. My husband is 34. We make about 100K a year. We have $230,000 in retirement.
0: Way to go.
2: Thank you. My husband and I are both military. He just gave money or GI Bill to our two children, which are 5 and 2. And we have 10K and they're 529. And we're investing $200 a month into their 529, but I just wanted to see, like, is that enough? Should it be more? Again, they would get 12 months of his GI Bill, which I think actually equates to more than just one school year.
0: So his GI benefits for children's college education is 1 year of his income?
2: No, so the GI Bill would cover 12 months of school for each child.
0: I thought it covered all of it. Oh, cool. Interesting. All right, so you got 12 months. All right, so, you know, what I would do is just say, all right, where are we going to be living, do we think, when we retire from the military? In other words, where will be the state school that we are the resident? You want to guess? What state?
2: North Carolina.
0: North Carolina.
2: Yeah,
0: you'll still be there.
2: National
0: okay.
2: Guard.
0: All right. So, you know, University of North Carolina or whatever, that's a state school. All right. And what is the tuition? $14,000 a year. What's room and board? Probably about double that. Probably about that much again. So probably $25,000-$30,000 times 4. So $120,000. Oh, minus 1 year. Because military's picking that up.
1: Times 3, yeah.
0: So times 3 instead. So now we got 90 or 100,000 bucks. So our 10,000 at 2 years old, what's it going to turn into by the time we get there? Plus our 200 bucks. Is that going to turn into, you know, 100,000 bucks? You're going to be pretty close.
1: Yeah, but also looking at the rate of tuition increases, what the average has been year to year, because it's one of the wildest.
0: And I would underfund the 529
1: mm-hmm.
0: and overfund some of your other investing that you could use at that point. Because what happens a lot of times is by the time you get there, two or three things can occur. One is they get scholarships for whatever reason. A, they applied for them. B, they're academically or athletically gifted. And if they get a scholarship, the amount of their scholarship can be removed from the 529 with no penalties or taxes. Okay? So,
2: okay.
0: You know, but that money now is set free instead of being trapped in the 529 growing tax-free. So that's one thing that can occur. Another thing that can occur is you guys are sitting on a pile of money by then because you're doing a great job. I mean, we're talking 15 years from now. You know, what's that going to look like? You're going to be millionaires easy, and you're going to have other money laying around, and you might decide all kinds of different things. They decide not to go to college. They want to go and be in the trades and get a certification in whatever it's called 15 years from now. We might call it AI today. And they want to be a tech person, and they don't need a four-year degree to do that. They want to be in cybersecurity, and you don't need a four-year degree to do that. You don't need a four-year degree to be a programmer, for God's sakes, right now, for sure. And so on, right? And so that's, you know, maybe they want to be a diesel mechanic, and it's a two-year certification. By the way, diesel mechanics right now are making $120 a year, which is more than a lot of lawyers make. So, you know, let's just think through what is it they're going to mm-hmm. do. They may or may not be four-year University of North Carolina. I recommend college if they study something that's actually usable. You don't want a degree in left-handed puppetry. You'll end up being a barista. But you do need to get. But if you get a good, solid degree in something that's usable in the marketplace, I still recommend college. So that's how you plan it out. You just look out there and go, what's it cost? And then you back out what you've already got covered and then go, I want to come up a little short because I'm going to have other money.
1: Mm-hmm. Yeah, because the hard thing, especially Michelle, which is such a great position to be in, that you guys are looking at baby steps 4, 5, and 6, like you're looking at college and you're able to fund it. And because of how young your kids are and how fast that money can grow, is that, yeah, that's a scenario where it can be overfunded. So you do want to just be watching the numbers and make sure. For majority of people out there, that's not an issue for them, right? They're trying to save for retirement and their kids are 16, 17, and they don't have money for college. So
0: right.
1: You're on a good scenario, but you are one that you do want to be looking at. Like Winston and I mean, we funded a ton. Amelia's 11, and we slowed down hers just because of
0: all
1: this.
0: You're probably done.
1: Just to say,
0: done.
1: Again, I don't know what she's going to do, and financially, whatever's in there that will grow for the next, you know, 6 years, and then if it's not enough, can we cash flow behind it? But that's because we've been doing the baby steps for 15 years, too. So it's all, but it's something to think about, especially because your kids are so young, Michelle.
0: I love this question. By the way, thank you for your service to the country. I'll give you one other thing. Go ahead and start brainwashing them on two things. I mean, parent them. Okay? To the thing number one is that you want to brainwash, I mean, parent them on, is that they are going to engage in some kind of continuous learning after high school. They need to learn something beyond high school. If it's a trade or if it's college, whatever. So this is your college fund. This is your college fund. This is your college fund. Show them when they're 12. This is your college fund, which presupposes in their little mind that they're going to college. That's brainwash number one. Brainwash number two is where you go to school does not matter. So you're not going to school at a super expensive school. We're not paying for it. So we went to the University of Tennessee. We're in Tennessee. Sharon and I did. We taught our kids to say, go Vols. Early. Go Vols. Presupposes you're going to be a Vol. All three of them were.
1: Brainwashing worked.

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0: Elizabeth is in Pennsylvania. Hi, Elizabeth. How are you?
1: Good. How are you?
0: Better than I deserve. What's up?
1: So my husband recently lost his job, and he was working in the trades, but now he's considering reopening a landscaping and home services business that he ran a couple years ago when we first got married. He's started to pick up some side work, and it's showing some strong promise. He's making about double of what he would normally make in his weekly, for his weekly paycheck for his normal job. So our situation is a little bit different now than when we first got married. I'm a stay-at-home mom, and I'm nervous about him taking this business on full-time, which is what he wants to do. So he's pretty much stopped applying for jobs, and I want to support his goals and what he wants to do, but I'm just concerned about putting all of our financial security on a very seasonal business since it, you know, didn't produce a lot of income in the winter last time. And I'm just curious what your thoughts are.
2: Well, how long has he been making double? How long has he been doing it?
1: So he just lost his job a couple weeks ago. So this is just like very recently.
2: Dang.
1: But before,
2: so if he can, good for him.
0: If
2: I mean,
0: he
2: that's
0: can
2: impressive.
0: Double his income for 6 months, that's the same amount he would make in 1 year.
1: Right.
0: Why would I be nervous?
1: Because last time when, like, I was his accountant, I did all of his numbers for taxes and everything. So I just am getting, like, the accounting flashbacks to when he had his business when we first got married. We pretty much relied only on my income because we didn't save for the winter and everything. He didn't know to do that, I guess, the first time around. And he does have that mentality.
0: Why did the business fail last time?
1: So it didn't fail. We actually moved across the country. So he closed it down because we moved. We just recently moved back to Pennsylvania in the area. So that's why he was, you know, now with this job loss, he's thinking about reopening it.
0: Okay. Well, a paycheck coming from someone else who's out hustling and trying to keep a business open is no more stable than you out hustling and trying to create some business. They're both unstable. They're only as stable as your ability to leave the cave, kill something, and drag it home. You just have the illusion that someone else does it, until they fire you or lay you off because they can't figure out what to do at their place, which is what just happened. So the security is an illusion. What I don't want to engage in on your side, I want to come alongside you. What I don't want the two of you to allow to happen is that you ignore trends that are negative. Okay? But also don't want you to say, well, last time we didn't save up anything for the winter, and so it was tight. It was tight during the winter. Well, then don't do that again. You know, I mean, but if you're making double, why would you not figure out a way to handle that and handle winter?
1: Right. I guess I'm just nervous that it's that trend.
0: You're nervous about something that hasn't happened.
1: Yeah, because we have a daughter and I have to think about her.
0: You're nervous about something that hasn't happened. I'm thinking about her too.
2: It happened the first time around, is what you're saying, Elizabeth. But now, can you not shift mentality and say, okay, going forward,
0: as long as we're making double, I'm happy. Is that not correct?
1: I guess I'm just a worrywart.
0: As long as we're making double, yes, you're a worrywart.
2: And then, Elizabeth, I would say, though, in the winter months, November, December, January, February, there's something else you could be doing for 4 months.
0: Two things. Have a plan to create income during winter, and B, save up, act like the squirrel. Put some money in the nest. Get ready for winter. If you're making double, set half your money aside, and then winter is... You're a fat squirrel.
1: Okay, so you would not recommend him applying and
0: no,
1: trying to get that?
0: No, not if he's making double. In 2 weeks, the guy's already doubled his piss-poor job? I don't want another one of those jobs. I love this one. But get ready for winter. He has a baby to feed and a worried wife. So let's get ready for winter. Let's double down and bank half our check. let's live on what we were living on when I had the horrible job.
2: From doing this last time, Elizabeth, can you guys calendar out? And when did business start slowing for you guys in Pennsylvania? Is that October? Is that September? When does it start going into winter months for you guys?
1: I would say like end of October, early November.
0: Okay. What kind of work is he doing?
2: Landscaping.
1: Yeah, he's doing like landscaping and home services, which is what he did before.
0: Define home services.
1: It's pretty much mostly landscaping, but like he will do some snow removal and stuff in the wintertime, but that's very dependent on whether or not we get snow.
2: Mm-hmm. Okay, but he has that.
0: But what else can we do around landscaping? Tree removal in the winter.
1: Yeah, he does tree removal.
0: You can do that all winter. It's better to do it in the winter.
2: And maybe, Elizabeth, for a period of time, maybe for this first year, just to settle some of this, that he's like, hey, I'll go drive UPS for 3 months during the holiday season.
0: No.
2: What? Just to
0: get, listen, just to make say double, I'm going to be make making... double between now and September and set half of it aside.
2: But he can be doing something in the winter.
0: Yeah, just to know snow that removal and stump removal and tree removal and... Yeah, and
2: holiday driving if he needs
0: whatever
2: to.
0: It is, but figure it out. But I mean, here's the thing: if you can make double, it's real simple math. 6 months gives you all 12.
2: It's computing mathematically to you, but you're feeling something different. And why is what I'm wondering? Is it because he didn't do a good job? You guys didn't do a good job saving last year. Do you think you have the ability to save this time around?
1: Yes, and I mean, we've been doing like your baby steps and stuff, and we've been in a much better place financially, and I'm just nervous that to see that progress potentially stop if things don't work out perfectly.
0: How old is your baby?
1: She's a year old.
0: Okay, and so, you've got to look at him, and he has to hear loud and clear that we have to do this in a way that makes sure that the family is okay. Meaning we're going to make double and bank half of it. We're going to pay our taxes on time. We're going to have some alternative things that we do during the winter to make sure that we don't even need that savings. Honey, if you're not doing that, I'm going to go from worried to a problem. I'm going to be a problem for you. If we are doing that, I'm going to be your cheerleader and support you. But if you're going to engage in a pattern that it looks like this family is going to be in jeopardy, me and you are going to have a problem. So let's keep me cheerleading. Let's work together and let me do my accounting stuff. And we're going to work real closely together. We're not going to go along 4 months and not talk about this. We're going to talk about it every month. We're going to look at the trend lines on the revenue on the business like we're running a business. And we're going to say, okay, this type of business is making us more profit. This type is not. Let's engage in that. And let's start thinking about, do we need to buy a piece of equipment for winter? Snow removal, snow blower. Mm-hmm. What do we got? Attachment for one of the mowers? I don't know but let's just start running a business and anticipating what is coming. And let's do it together and talk about it. We're not going to just go along and like, I'm living my dream. And my family gets hungry. Mm-hmm. We're not doing that, and I don't endorse that. But I also don't want you to have the illusion that self-employed is less stable than employed, especially when you're making twice as much. It's more stable. So I like him. He's a hard worker.
2: I mean, that's impressive, though.
0: He turned that around real fast.
2: Yes, yes.
0: Really fast.
2: And he knows what he's doing. He's done it before.
0: The actual doing the thing he's good at. But she's got the accounting skills.
2: That's right.
0: So she can come alongside and they can have adult discussions about how the business is creating profit and what we're doing with the profit. We're doing our quarterly estimates. We're not going to get behind on taxes. We're making sure all bills are paid. We're keeping the profits, set aside, getting ready for winter. We're going to squirrel money. That's what we call it in the South.

0: 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Normal's broke. 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
2: We hit them very hard. I'm Dave Anthony, Fox News. That's what President Trump told Fox during a second night of attacks in Iran, calling it violent and vicious as he insists Iran keeps tapping us along on a potential deal.
3: CENTCOM says Iranian military surveillance capabilities, along with air defense systems and communication sites, were hit.
2: Fox's Trey Yingst in Tel Aviv.
3: Now, in response, the Iranians launched ballistic missiles and drones at Gulf countries, including Bahrain and Kuwait. The Jordanian army says they dealt with at least 20 Iranian ballistic missiles in the skies of their country. Today, the Iranian Foreign Ministry says the strikes overnight rendered the ceasefire practically meaningless.
2: As Iran keeps insisting it's blocking shipping in the Strait of Hormuz, President Trump says the U.S. in a secret mission got more than 200 ships through, carrying 100 million barrels of oil. Oil prices have been down slightly this morning, but the spike up for oil and gas in this conflict drove inflation in May to the biggest rise in 3 years.
4: But President Trump says he's not concerned.
5: You know what I really love? I love the inflation. You know why?
4: The president says that's because he predicts prices will plummet once military action is over in Iran.
2: That's Fox's Jared Halpern of the White House. Carmelo Anthony's lawyers have filed an appeal to Tuesday's murder conviction in Texas and a 35-year prison sentence for stabbing a 17-year-old in a confrontation last year. And related to that, Fox's Chris Foster reports a right-wing influencer has been arrested.
6: Jake Lang's charged with making terroristic threats. He led protests outside the courthouse in Frisco, Texas, saying Carmelo Anthony should be hanging from a tree, allegedly threatening to kill Anthony himself if he wasn't convicted of murdering Austin Metcalf at a track meet last year. Anthony was convicted. He's black. Metcalf was white. So is Jake Lang.
2: A comeback like no other in NBA Finals history.
7: Brunson gets it. Fires up a three. Got no good. The tip. It's gone. It's gone.
2: OG Anunoby's game winner for the Knicks came with a second left to complete a 29-point second-half comeback, beating the Spurs 107-106 on ABC. 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
2: President Trump wants Republicans in Congress to take up another bill using the reconciliation process Democrats cannot block to approve $350 billion for the U.S. military. And he wrote on Truth Social last night it should include the Save America Act. It would require voters show proof of citizenship and a photo ID and put big restrictions on mail-in ballots. It would also ban transgender athletes in women's sports and transgender surgeries for children. He posted that hours after signing a reconciliation bill funding immigration enforcement Enforcement and Border Patrol into 2029.
3: Now we won't have the Democrats threatening to shut down Immigration Custom Enforcement, which is ICE, or shutting down our Custom and Border Protection, which is, you know, protects our borders.
2: Homeland Security Secretary Mark Wayne Mullen, Democrats who were unable to block the funding call ICE out of control. Also in Congress, they keep investigating the Jeffrey Epstein sex trafficking investigation, and one of the world's richest men talked to lawmakers in private, Microsoft founder Bill Gates.
10: House Oversight Committee Chair James Comer requested Bill Gates testify behind closed doors after his name appeared in documents connected to Jeffrey Epstein. But in a statement given to the media, Gates said he should never have met with Epstein in the first place. Gates admitted to having met with him after Epstein had first been convicted of sex crimes. What's next? Democratic Congressman Robert Garcia says the committee wants to hear from the acting attorney general.
11: So we are glad that Chairman Comer's finally agreed to bring in Mr. Blanch for what we believe needs to be an under oath deposition.
10: Comer also wants to hear from Epstein's attorney, Alan Dershowitz. Jill Nato, Fox News.
2: We will get another inflation update this morning, this one at the wholesale level. The day after the rise in consumer prices led to a big stock market sell-off, but stock futures are rising this morning. I'm Dave Anthony. This is Fox News.
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0: Welcome back to the Ramsey Show in the Fair Winds Credit Union Studios. I'm Dave Ramsey, your host. Thank you for joining us. Rachel Cruz is my co-host today. Jim is in San Jose, California. Hi, Jim. How are you?
1: Good. Hi, Dave.
0: Hey, what's up?
1: Yeah, I had a question. I'm getting married, and my fiance is 50. I'm 60. We're both retired. And based on our wealth differences, we should probably have a prenup.
0: What is the wealth differences?
1: So she's got $3 million, no debt, and I've got $45 million, no debt.
0: Okay. Yes, you should have a prenup.
1: Yeah, so in the question revolves around what's in the prenup, what should go in it. So, you know, she wants to feel like we're building something together in our marriage going forward.
0: Mm-hmm.
1: And she talked about slowly maybe moving some of my separate property into community over time, you know, like 5% a year. You know, over 20 years. You know, at first I thought that was fine, but then I started looking at the numbers.
0: How much of your $45 million is real estate?
1: Just a couple million.
0: Okay. So what is the rest of it?
1: So the rest of it is stocks mainly.
0: Mm-hmm. Okay.
1: Yeah, and I've
0: also the way some people do it, and you can do whatever you want. It's kind of like a will. You make it up, and what if you both like it, you've got your deal, right? But what some people do is we exit with what we entered, $3 million and mm-hmm. 45. And
1: right.
0: any growth from then on is ours. Some people do that. Or up to 45. And
1: right.
0: any growth from then on is ours. Some people do that. Or a percentage.

0: from this point forward. The main purpose of this is that she should not come out of this with $20 million 2 years from now.
1: Right.
0: You know, that's
1: what I was afraid of. Like,
0: yeah, that's the main purpose. So we exit with what we entered with, and then have a formula for how the growth would be dispersed.
1: Okay.
0: And I don't think 50-50 growth is fair. Because she would, if you made 10% on your investment, you'd make $4.5 million a year, and she'd make $300,000.
1: Right.
0: So, but I mean, if you want to be generous on it and say, you know, 70% of the growth from this point forward on our whole thing is mine, and 30% on the whole thing is yours, or whatever, make up a number, I don't care. But I mean, so the two things you have to address is leaving with what we entered, and then how do we build a life together and address the growth.
1: Right. Okay. But yeah, that sounds pretty reasonable.
0: Yeah, but I would not I would not set up a roommate situation where what's yours is yours and mine is mine, and we have to decide who pays for the mustard in the refrigerator. Oh, that'll drive you nuts.
1: Yeah.
2: Do you guys have kids, Jim?
1: Yeah, we both have kids. We have teen kids, and I have a couple older kids.
2: Okay.
1: So I set aside some of the money in a trust for my kids. You know, so that's already, you know, separate.
2: Okay.
1: You know,
2: okay.
1: That we're not talking about splitting that up.
2: Okay.
1: It's just, I saw the 5% a year, and that seemed reasonable, you know, a little bit each year, but the problem is...
0: There's no reason to.
1: Not the problem. Yeah, there's no reason to. It only benefits her if we get divorced, and it ends up being a lot of money in 10 years.
0: But if you took a percentage of growth, it's going to have the same effect.
1: Mm-hmm.
0: If she gets a percentage of growth without changing the name on the asset... If she gets a percentage of growth from this point forward and you get a percentage of growth from this point forward, unless it's exactly in ratio of 3 to 45, and I wouldn't do that.
2: That's, you'd give her more just to.
0: No, I mean, if you gave, I would give more than that. So,
1: sure.
0: You know, so if you said, you know, we got 48 million to deal with, you get 3/48, I get 45/48 of the growth. That's a little heavy. I probably would lighten up on that personally. But so that's like she would be getting about 6% under that scenario of the growth, but not of the asset.
1: Right. Not the principal. Or the
0: principal is your starting point as of today. That's how most people address it. Now, you could sit down with an attorney. They may have some other ideas if they're used to doing these things. We don't generally recommend prenups except in extreme situations, and yours, my man, is an extreme situation.
1: Okay.
0: And it's really good to talk about it and think it through. And here's the other thing. I would be sure I get under the numbers and address the concern. And meaning, and that's a form of pre-marriage counseling, in other words, where you say, okay, what is it you're trying to address when you say you want 5% moved?
2: What does that do for her?
0: What is it that you're wanting there? What are you trying to do? And if we did it this other way, does that address it as well? You know?
1: Okay.
0: And you know, that kind of thing. So whatever structure you use, make it from this point forward that you're building a life together in some manner.
1: Yeah, I agree with that,
0: That's the danger of a prenup where you just turn your marriage into a roommate.
2: Yeah, because, I mean, you know, you could have another 25 great years of marriage with her, you know, and...
0: And 14 grandkids.
2: Yeah, yeah.
0: Each, you know, and that aren't related to the other one at all.
2: Yes,
0: except by this marriage. And so, I've got a friend that has 4 kids... And he's on a second marriage, third marriage, and she has 5 kids, and they've all got kids. There's a bazillion people in these 2 combined families now.
2: Right.
0: And you've got to address that, because there's a lot. You know, just Thanksgiving becomes a thing. You know, you gotta think through yours, mine, and ours. And
2: probably is the wisest way with the kids. Like in his scenario,
0: it drops some into trust. But if the prenup says the first 45 is mine,
2: anyways,
0: and we're only dealing with the growth, then it can go to his wherever he wants it.
2: That's right. Yep.
0: And that can be in the will. You know, so trust does that, but it's not 100% wise. That's very interesting, Jim. Good discussion. Now, prenups have become a hot topic around here off the air.

0: here.
1: I was just telling you, I was doing an interview. They brought it up in the interview, and the guy was
0: on another guy's podcast.
1: Yeah, yeah, and he was like an anti-prenup, and he said now over the years he has shifted to more of a pro because, yeah.
0: Pro prenup.
1: And I do wonder if people, if there's like a discouragement of just marriage in general, like seeing the stats that you know, half the time it's not going to work. You know what I mean? And like, do you prep for that? Where's the wisdom in that? Yeah. Versus the attitude going in, preparing for the end of the marriage is not great. You know what I mean? Like it just, well, the way you slice it is tough.
0: Yeah. The other thing is the marriage statistic that half don't work is incorrect if you start adjusting for a few variables. If you have 4 years of education, if you have $50,000 a year or more in income, if you are shared in your religious beliefs, if you fill in about five more things, and it goes to about 90% probability of success in marriage. So it's if you get married after you're 22 months old, no, I'm kidding.

0: Here's something most Medicare agents won't say. 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And listen, you only get certain windows of time to make this decision. If you miss it, you could be stuck with the wrong plan for an entire year. But here's the good news. Chapter's services are completely free to you. So don't settle for limited options or guess your way through this. 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That's #250 and say Medicare.
1: Hey, George Camel here. 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
3: Celebrating America's 250th birthday, We the People hasn't always meant all the people. It took 144 years after our nation's founding for women to win the right to vote. The suffragette movement in the U.S. began in 1848 with a women's rights convention. But back then, the idea of women being able to vote seemed too extreme to some of the attendees. Susan B. Anthony became the leader of the movement in the 19th century.
4: It was we the people, not we the white male citizens, nor yet we the male citizens, but we, the whole people, who formed the union, and we formed it.
3: By 1918, 15 states had granted women the right to vote. A year later, Congress voted in favor of all women in the U.S. having that right. And in 1920, the 19th Amendment was ratified by a majority of the states. Today, we take that right for granted, and women have run for some of the highest offices in the land, including president.
5: Happy birthday, America.
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0: Garrett is in Washington, D.C. Hey, Garrett, what's up?
1: Hey, I'm not much, Dave. How about you?
0: Better than I deserve. How can we help?
1: Well, I just have it's kind of a vague question, but I'm just kind of looking for some advice on which way to go. I've got myself in some financial waters, I guess you could say. And I guess one of the things, too, is, you know, during that way, I wasn't, I guess, open all the way with my wife about it. I mean, actually, I guess I just read Rachel's article about financial infidelity just the other day she sent me. My wife had done. So I'm just kind of, you know, looking for advice on which way to go. I don't know if we should try to do bankruptcy or risk other ways out. So just looking for a little advice on which way to turn.
0: Okay. So you ran up credit card debt that she didn't know about. Is that what you're saying?
1: Yes, pretty much, yeah.
0: How much?
1: It was probably 35, something around that. Honestly, the hard part is honestly I've never really kept track. I've been very bad at budgeting until about a couple weeks ago.
0: And why were you not telling her? Were you running all the bills and you just couldn't pay them all, and you didn't tell her that you were putting on cards, or what was the deal?
1: Yes, yeah, so pretty much. And then we've got a son that's very ill, and his health insurance every month's $1,400. And then my wife had an injury, a medical injury, 2 years ago, and so it's been hard for her. And so I guess my thought was, you know, I was doing good, you know, trying to keep some stress, but I think it made it a lot worse.
0: Yeah, yeah. Okay, that's one way this happens. Yeah, and it's just like, I'm trying to do it, doing the best I could, and I was trying to keep it off of you, so I didn't tell you, but that's a mistake. Okay, gotcha. Mm-hmm. All right. And what's your household income, Garrett?
1: It's right around $7,400.
0: A month take-home pay?
1: Yes, sir, yep.
0: Okay, and does your wife work outside the home, or is this just you?
1: Just me, yes,
0: okay.
1: Sir.
0: You said you have a special needs child?
1: No, he's just having a lot of health problems. He needs to have some surgery coming up. And
0: how old is he?
1: He's 28
0: years old.
1: Yes, sir. Yeah, yeah.
0: Your child is 28 years old and has health problems.
1: Yes, sir. They've been going on for many years. We've been many places trying to figure out what the answers are, and you know, we haven't really got the answers to. You know,
0: is he a functioning adult? Does he support himself?
1: He does as much as he can, yeah. He's having some issues right now with arms and things like that, which he's in a lot of pain all the time.
0: I'm asking, does he live in an apartment and support himself?
1: Oh, no, so he lives with us.
0: Okay, so you take care of him. He's disabled to
2: is
0: the
2: he
0: point
2: able
0: that
2: to
0: he
2: work?
0: Needs, he, is he able to work?
1: He's not, no, he's not. He's not even able to drive or do some of the basic things right now because of the pain he's in.
2: Okay, and this has been going on for years?
0: 28.
1: Yes, ma'am, it has. It's been going on for a while. And it's to the point where it just keeps getting worse. And, you know, we're trying to find we've been all over the country trying to find some of the answers. I think the family's got some issues with his ribs, and we're hopefully going to get those fixed. And maybe that'll get things on the right track for him.
0: Okay.
1: Not that he doesn't want to. It's just that,
2: yeah.
0: I got
1: the pain that he's been in.
0: Okay. I'm sorry. What a deal. Okay. Somehow I had in my head this was a baby. Okay. It threw me off. Okay. All right, now, so the $35,000 in debt on the credit cards that she didn't know about, what other debts do you guys have?
1: We have a mortgage. That's pretty much the only other one.
0: You don't have a car payment or a student loan?
1: I do have a student loan, but other than that, that's it.
0: How much do you owe on the student loan?
1: I think it is roughly $14,000, I think, because there's two of them. There's one from like 10, 15 years ago.
0: $14,000?
1: Yes, sir, on altogether.
0: Okay. And any other debts? No car debt?
1: No, sir, no.
0: Okay. And what's your mortgage payment?
1: It's $2,580.
0: Okay. All right. Okay. Well, there's several parts of this, and they're all interconnected, so we can't leave one out. Part number one is you and your wife are carrying a burden with your son's health. You're emotionally carrying the burden. You're logistically trying to help him find solutions and get him to those solutions. You're not doing it by yourself. She's not doing it by yourself. The two of you are carrying that together. That way is the only way we can carry the emotional weight of something like that is together.
1: Mm-hmm.
0: The money is the same thing. She needs to carry the emotional weight of the money also with you. Okay?
1: Yes, sir. Yes.
0: And so the way that's going to work is, and it's also going to give her actually more peace because she's going to know what's going on and she's not going to suspect or wonder if there's a hidden credit card debt anymore mm-hmm. because she's going to be involved from this point forward.
2: All accounts, that's everything.
1: That's what you said.
0: Yeah, everything. So we're going to put you on the Every Dollar budgeting app. We're going to give it to you guys. And both of you are going to sit down and spend $7,400 on that app and say, this is what this month looks like, what we're going to do with this money. We're going to put this much on groceries, this much on the house payment, this much on the utilities, lights and water, this much on medical bills for our son, this much on whatever it is. We're going to just label out every one of those dollars is going to have an assignment before the month begins. We're both going to look at it. We're both going to give it a vote. And when both of us vote on the budget, now we have a budget, and then we agree to live on that budget. Mm-hmm. If anything comes up that's not on that budget, we have to sit down together and change it. That's both of you carrying the money emotionally.
1: Yes,
0: and that's not that stressful. It's less stressful than what you've been doing. Unknown and hidden is more stressful than known.
2: Mm-hmm.
0: Then you just look at this and say, I'm cutting up the credit cards. We're never borrowing money again. And, you know, we have $50,000 in student loan and credit card debt that we need to clean up. And, you know, we make $140,000 or $150,000 a year, and we're going to go do that.
1: Okay.
0: Stop your 401k temporarily. Stop saving temporarily. Do you have any money in savings?
1: I don't know, sir.
0: None at all?
1: No.
0: Okay. Do you have any in 401ks in retirement?
1: I do have a retirement plan, but I actually did the app that actually recommended stopping and putting me in that a couple weeks ago, and I stopped that thing.
0: Okay. Good. Good. So you're
2: Gary,
0: already
2: ahead
0: of us on that.
2: When you look at the math of all of this, if you guys can find an extra $2,000 a month, which sounds like a lot, but if you limit your lifestyle, right, and maybe even work a little extra, or your wife maybe gets a part-time job or something. Just $2,000 a month, you guys are out in 2 years. So
1: yeah, I can work overtime all the time. So
2: it is possible for you all, but also with the asterisk of knowing that medical bills is part of the equation too, and so it might slow down the process a little bit, making sure that your son is being cared for sure. But if you guys really just say, hey, no matter what, we're finding $2,000 a month.
0: And no matter what, we're going to live on what comes in. We are not borrowing money.
2: Yep, yep. And you stay out of that
0: ever
2: hole.
0: Ever again. You cannot get out of a hole while digging out the bottom.
2: Yep.
0: So cut up the credit cards tonight in front of her. Sit down and do the every dollar budget together and lay this out. And you can walk straight through this.
2: Mm-hmm.
0: You'll be able to do it. And that gives her the benefit of rebuilding trust. Because she knows that we've got 100% transparency here. And the longer that we work together and have 100% transparency, the longer, the more the trust will be rebuilt.
2: Mm-hmm.
0: And because, you know, this was not in malice or you were buying yourself something. This was you were simply trying to keep stress off of her.
2: Mm-hmm.
0: And it had the unintended consequence of adding stress instead. Wasn't your intent, but that's where it ends up. So you learned your lesson on that one. So now we just all cards are face up. You know, there's no cards under the table. Everything's on top and everything's face up, and we're going to deal with it together. And it's less. It feels like it's more weight, but it's less stressful than the unknown for her. So you help her by carrying the weight of the medical issues with your son. She helps you by carrying part of the weight of this, and we're a team, and we're going to work on both of these things together and be successful.

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2: On the news, I'm Gianna Gelosi. The United States and Iran trading a new round of attacks for a second day.
3: CENTCOM says Iranian military surveillance capabilities, along with air defense systems and communication sites, were hit. In response to these strikes, the Iranians launched ballistic missiles and drones toward Gulf countries, including Kuwait and Bahrain.
2: That's Fox's Trey Yings. President Trump locks in funding for ICE and CBP through the end of his term, arguing illegal immigration surged in the Biden administration.
4: I believe it was the most insecure and unsecure border anywhere in the world. And they allowed this open border policy where millions of people came into our country unchecked, unvetted.
2: The president yesterday in the Oval Office, and the Knicks pulled off the greatest comeback in NBA Finals history, rallying from a 29-point deficit to beat the San Antonio Spurs 107-106. 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
9: I'm Liz Klayman, and this is the Fox Business Report. Stock futures are rebounding today. Investors are shrugging off the latest developments with Iran and renewed concerns about artificial intelligence spending. Shares of cloud computing and software giant Oracle are down 2%. Its profit and revenue rose in the recent quarter, but investors were surprised by its massive spending. Oracle spent $55.7 billion on its business in the past year as it works on building AI data centers, about $5 billion more than analysts expected. And it expects to spend about $70 billion next year. Furniture giant Hooker Furnishings made a profit in its recent quarter. Despite what it's calling challenging market conditions, Hooker's been dealing with tariff uncertainty in the stalled housing market. That's your Fox Business Report. I'm Jenny Coselda. Invested in you.
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0: 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Melanie is in Phoenix, Arizona. Hi, Melanie. How are you?
1: Hi, doing well.
0: Good. What's up?
1: Okay. I really want to buy a beach condo, and it's in Mexico. That's the thing. That's why I'm asking. I just want to know if I can justify paying cash for it.
0: You have the cash?
1: I have the cash.
0: How much is it?
1: $350.
0: Well, that's cheap. Good.
1: Well, no kidding. Okay, good.
0: Okay, and what's your total net worth?
1: I didn't expect that question. I thought you were going to ask my income.
0: That's okay.
1: Okay, house is paid for. My house is paid for $600 or $700. My little condo's a couple hundred thousand, and then that's it for property. And then, you know, I have maybe, you know, that's the thing. My income's a little bit a few hundred thousand.
0: And okay, then, and how much is your nest egg?
1: Pardon. The income is not a few hundred thousand. I know you're used to big rollers. My income's little, $60,000.
0: Okay, but your nest egg is how big? Where are you getting the $350 from?
1: Well, so that's interesting. It's actually from my it's from my inheritance, and I thought it would be a beautiful thing to do with the money for all the kids, and you know.
0: Okay, so that's the total inheritance is $350, and you're going to put it all in a beach condo.
1: Well, I know that sounds terrible. That was the house that, you know, but I do have a few hundred thousand that's, you know, just making a little income.
0: How old are you?
1: 64.
0: Okay. All right. Where in Mexico, just out of curiosity, not that it really matters.
1: Yes. Well, it does, but Puerto Peñasco. So really, it's only an hour into Mexico. So you're driving the 3 hours in the U.S., and then you're crossing the border. It's 1 hour, one drive, kind of loaded with Americans. So
0: Yeah. Okay. Now, if you just lost the condo after you bought it, is your life mm-hmm. still okay? Everything doesn't burn down around you because you've got you're pretty much in the same situation. Yeah, okay. I don't think you're gonna lose it. That's not what I'm suggesting. Now, in Mexico, American citizens are not allowed to own real estate. It goes into a Mexican mm-hmm. trust.
1: Mm-hmm.
0: Okay, and the state mm-hmm. runs the trust. It's a they use a notary. And the notaries in Mexico are way different than a notary in the States. The notary in Mexico is like a big deal government job. And mm-hmm. they build the trust out, and it's very complicated. It's like 73 pages, and it's mm-hmm. crazy. And you don't technically own the house. The Mexican mm-hmm. government technically owns the house, and you're the beneficiary of the Mexican trust. Okay?
1: Right.
0: So it's a little weird, but there's billions and billions and billions of dollars of American money in these trusts in Mexico. The likelihood they're going to go through and take all these American money away and not have an invasion from the north is very low. So there'd be a problem.
1: Okay.
0: So I'm not worried about it, at all, in terms of you being scammed or something like that, as long as you've checked out the particular condo you're going into. Making sure stuff like the HOA fees aren't going to go through the roof and that kind of junk. Make sure you got all that nailed down and that the condo.
2: The ongoing cost, too.
0: Yeah, the sure ongoing cost to manage it mm-hmm. may make mm-hmm. the purchase price look small by the time you're through.
1: Mm-hmm. Well, I've kind of looked at it, and it looks like, and I'm very conservative and usually push things up just because I don't like surprises. I'm saying $12,000 a year for all the expenses and things like that.
0: And who's covering that? How are you covering that? You make 60.
1: Correct. But so I was planning on renting it. So most people that rent it, they were used to in the past years renting it, like, you know, $50,000. Now it's way, way down. People are freaking out. They say now half of that, $25,000. But let's just say I really just want to use this for family, okay?
0: You want to cover the expenses with the rental and the rest of it's family.
1: There you go. Yes, yeah. Just, you know, just make what I can make and pay that.
0: Yeah, that's probably harder than the salesperson is making it sound.
1: Okay.
0: But it can be done. It can be done.
1: Okay.
0: I mean, I have friends with stuff in several different neighborhoods around Cabo and Puerto Vallarta and maybe even a few in Tulum and some of those spots. And they all get the pitch that the rentals are not easy. It's a process, and it's basically a VRBO situation, and it's kind of a pain in the butt. But you can make your expenses back if you lean into it a little bit, and you'll probably be okay. I think I would do it if I were you.
1: Oh, my God. I told my whole family he's going to eat my lunch. Oh, my God. I can't believe this. Holy Toledo. Okay. Oh, my God. Okay.
2: See you, senorita.
1: Well, okay.
2: Oh, my God.
0: Wow.
1: Cha-cha-cha. But, wow. Okay, there is one little thing I will say. Is that
0: just learn to say,
1: you know,
0: margarita and fiesta, okay?
1: Oh, my gosh. Okay, well, I don't really want to say anymore, actually, because I don't want to argue with you.
0: I don't want to take a chance to change your mind.
2: I'm getting off the line.
0: I'm going to get off the line while I can.
2: Goodbye.
0: Yeah. I mean,
2: adios, Dave.
0: Adios, amigo. Hasta luego.
2: I'm heading to Mexico. Oh, my gosh. That's so funny. But, yeah, the emotional exercise of if you had the money there and then it's gone tomorrow, are you still okay? And that's such a key point.
0: It's not just an emotional exercise. It's also an actual, because if, you know, what people don't think about when you're buying something in a foreign country is it's not in the United States.
2: Mm-hmm.
0: People, the laws aren't the same, and people don't view the law as the same, and they don't view private property rights as the same. Mm-hmm. And
2: I'm not
0: suggesting that the Mexican government is going to jerk the rug out from under all of these tens of billions of dollars of American money.
2: No, I thought it was the exercise of put the money in the middle of the table and burn it. Are you still
0: yeah.
2: okay?
0: If it goes down in value, it could go, that community could become cartel crime ridden and the condo be not inhabitable.
2: Right.
0: That could happen. That's more likely to happen than the Mexican government scarfing this under the name of socialism. But I just got back from Argentina, and two generations ago, the state came in and took private property away from everybody, left and right.
2: Yeah.
0: And in the name of, you know, the little people needed the money, and so they took it away from the big people. Hello, socialism.
2: Mm-hmm.
0: And so we forget in America, that because we've never experienced that that's pretty much commonplace in a banana republic. And so Mexico, I honestly believe, is very stable. I really don't think it's a bad investment. I think you'll make some money. But you need to stop and think that this is a different culture.
2: Mm-hmm.
0: It is not Anglo. It's Latino.
2: Mm-hmm.
0: And there is a difference in the way people think. And there's a difference in the way the laws are written, the way the government functions, everything. And so the police force, everything's different. So you just need to be aware of that and embrace those differences, enjoy the differences, but don't go in there naively like, I bought a condo in Mexico and it's the same thing as buying one on 30A in Florida. It ain't.
2: Yeah.
0: It's different. And so's the rentals.

0: Dave Ramsey here. For more than 30 years of talking to folks on the air, I can tell you that most people are broke. Not because they don't make enough money, but because they don't have a plan. Money comes in, money goes out, and they still got nothing to show for it. 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

0: Our scripture of the day is Psalm 113:3. From the rising of the sun to the place where it sets, the name of the Lord is to be praised. William Arthur Ward said, opportunities are like sunrises. If you wait too long, you miss them. April is with us in Lynchburg. Hi, April. How are you?
1: Hi, I'm good. How are you?
0: Better than I deserve. What's up?
1: Well, I'm curious about how to prepare financially for our child that's on the way. So basically, I was working, and then in November, we had a miscarriage. And so I decided to take some time to heal, and so I wasn't working when we were expecting this child that's due in 2 months now. And so we're just relying on one income right now. And we have our monthly mortgage as $1,787, and the monthly income is about $3,000 to $4,000, depending on if my husband's able to work extra hours. So we're just trying to be in a better position. We have used some of the tools that you have, like the Every Dollar app, to get out of debt. We just have $7,000 in debt right now for an HVAC system besides the mortgage.
0: Oh, congratulations on the baby, April. And you're due in 2 months?
1: Yeah.
0: Okay. And how old are you guys?
1: I'm 31, and he's going to be 36.
0: Okay. All right.
2: What does he do for a living?
1: He works for a prepress, so it's like a printing company, but he makes about 24 an hour.
0: And what were you doing before you took time off for the child?
1: I was a career navigator. So I would help people figure out what type of positions would be a good fit and help them get into training.
0: Okay. And what were you making doing that?
1: It was similar. I think it was about 21 or 22 an hour.
0: Mm-hmm. Okay. All right. Are you planning to go back to work after the child comes?
1: Not immediately after, just because we don't have child care.
0: Well, you don't have enough money coming into the house to pay this house payment.
1: Yeah.
0: Your house payment is, on his income alone, is not something you're going to be able to do. You could pull it off for a few months, but it's not going to work over the next 3 years. You're going to get yourself in a pickle. And so either your all's income, his, yours, ours, is going to go up within the next 10, 12 months or so, or you guys need to start talking about selling this house.
1: Gotcha. So that's the other part. So basically, my mom gave us $6,000 to buy down the interest rate when we bought the house 2 years ago. And then with this all happening, she contributed some more money for us to be able to finish the basement. And that's what we were going to use to help us with, like, extra income. But it was supposed to be finished in March, and it's still not done.
2: Yeah, I would be pausing any type of renovation, and I just would make sure the mortgage is paid and there's food on the table. I think that's your priority versus finishing the basement.
1: Yeah. Okay.
0: You can't afford $1,800 a month with $3,000 coming in. That doesn't work. It can work for a little while, but it will not work long term. And so if you're making the decision to stay at home, you're simultaneously making the decision to sell the house, unless his income's going to go up dramatically in the next few months. And I don't think it is.
1: So what would you say, how much income should we have?
0: Your house payment ought to be a fourth of your take-home pay, not more than half. And this is way more than half.
1: Yeah. Okay. Gotcha. But either I go back to work once the baby's born, or he probably gets a different type of position or additional income.
0: Yeah. Or he's going to have a lot of extra hours somewhere.
1: Mm-hmm. Yeah.
0: Or y'all sell the house. I mean,
1: Right.
0: It might be more important for you all to be, for you to be at home with a baby than to live in that house. I don't care which one you do. I just am not going to participate in you being in denial about this math.
2: Yeah.
0: I want you.
2: Yeah, he needs to be making.
0: I want you to face it head on.
2: Yeah. I mean, around $6,000 would get y'all to that good place from an income perspective with that type of mortgage. So if that's through you doing some work, right, after maternity leave and all of that, or his income going up. But, yeah, it's going to be, I mean, if he brings in $3,000 April, right, and it's a $1,700 mortgage payment,
0: yeah,
2: it's not a
0: babies,
2: lot.
0: Babies are the best thing ever to happen. But they don't get a pass on math.
1: Okay.
0: You still have to do math, even with the awesomeness of babies.
1: Right. And I'm sure the diapers are going to be expensive and other things, too.
0: Now, that's probably not going to kill you, but it's going to put a pinch on everything.
2: Yeah, you'll feel it for sure.
0: Yeah.
1: Mm-hmm. Yeah.
0: Yeah. But I'm congratulations. I'm still happy for you. I still think this
1: Thank
0: is awesome.
1: Mm-hmm.
0: I just want you guys to address this so that the house doesn't turn this financial situation into a nightmare.
2: Yeah, and your housing situation, April, I mean, even if you guys sold and rented somewhere for 3 years, that's okay.
0: It's not the end of the world.
2: Yeah, and then you go buy something later. Like, it doesn't have to be a home ownership conversation either, right? So you guys want to look at the totality of your life and say, hey, what are our priorities? What income will be coming in that meets those priorities? And then how do we live a life out of that? That's kind of the backwards way of thinking about it.
0: And it's sweet that his mother gave you some money, but she gave you money given this change of a baby coming to put you into a trap. She didn't mean to trap you, but you're trapped.
2: In the house, you mean?
0: Yeah. If you can't sell it because mommy helped buy the house, mommy gave us the money for the down payment, so mommy...
2: Or no, toward the interest, she said. $6,000 toward the interest.
0: So we can't get rid of it because mommy is... we're locked in here relationally because of mommy. Then mommy isn't a blessing then. If mommy's trapping you into a nightmare.
2: No.
0: So, sorry, mommy. Marcus is in Clarksville. Hey, Marcus, what's up?
3: Hey, Dave. Thanks for taking my call. Long-time listener, first-time caller.
0: Great.
3: And I want to hear from you. How you doing, Dave?
0: Better than I deserve. What's up?
3: Man, I love it. Hey, so I'm active duty military. I am retiring medically after 12 years, 4 months, and 14 days of active duty service.
2: Wow.
3: We are moving from Clarksville, Fort Campbell, to Florida to be an assistant pastor. Our monthly take-home pay is going to go from $12,000 to just over $7,000. We are wanting to buy a house, but my wife and I are at an impasse. She wants a big house with a large mortgage and a low interest rate. I want a small house with a low mortgage with an average interest rate. What should we do?
0: Well, you don't have a choice on the interest rate. Both are going to have an interest rate.
3: Big
0: houses don't have lower interest rates than small houses. So,
2: are you thinking like a 15 versus a 30?
3: Well, no, I'm meaning the lower interest rate would come from a brand new build that the builder would pay the incentive at a 3.99% rate, whereas the national average, I think, is mid 6%. So, basically 4% versus 6%. 6%.
0: You're buying down the thing 4% on the whole package for the entire mortgage?
3: Yes, sir.
0: On an arm.
3: It would be at $350,000.
0: Is that an arm?
3: Versus, what's that?
0: Is that an adjustable
3: arm? No, it is not an arm. It is not. No, sir. That is for the length of the loan.
2: Wonder if they're getting desperate.
3: But I want a smaller house.
0: That's some there's some serious
3: house,
0: margin in this
3: with
0: house.
3: A average rate.
0: Yeah, this guy's writing
3: a
0: large check.
3: A smaller house with a average rate.
0: Yeah, he's right. The builder's writing a large check, so this thing's got a lot of margin in it,
3: a lot
0: of profit in it. Okay, $350,000. And then you're talking about buying something else. Now, do you own a home there in Clarksville?
3: We do, yes, sir.
0: I would recommend doing neither one. I'd recommend moving there and renting for a year. And continuing the discussion until you get on the same page. The page you're trying to get on is not the size of the house. The page you're trying to get on is how much debt we're going to be in and how long it's going to take us to pay it off. That puts this hour of the Ramsey Show in the books. We'll be back with you before you know it. In the meantime, remember, there's ultimately only one way to financial peace, and that's to walk daily with the Prince of Peace, Christ Jesus. If you want to win with money in 2026, you can't keep living normal. Normal's broke. 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
5: Iran says the ceasefire is now practically meaningless. I'm Dave Anthony, Fox News. After the U.S. went on the attack again and Iran retaliated again, launching drones and missiles at Gulf countries with American bases, Bahrain, Jordan, and Kuwait. Some were shot down. Fox's Lucas Tomlinson is at the White House.
6: For the second consecutive night, U.S. forces launching strikes, and that strike included launching Tomahawk cruise missiles from a U.S. warship. In a statement, Central Command said, quote, CENTCOM forces launched strikes on Iranian military surveillance capabilities, communication systems, and air defense sites across Iran.
5: President Trump called Fox's Trey Inks from the Situation Room during the bombing, saying we hit them very hard.
7: Because they were unwilling to make a good faith deal at the negotiating table. And I asked the president, if they don't sign the deal, what's going to happen? And he said, we'll bomb the S out of them tomorrow night. And so clearly President Trump is keeping the military option on the table if the Iranians are unwilling to make those concessions.
5: India is upset over another U.S. strike in this conflict, one that killed three people on a ship.
8: The crew members died when a U.S. missile hit the engine room of the MT Setabello, an Indian-operated oil and chemicals tanker accused of trying to breach the blockade of Iranian ports. Their deaths confirmed today after being reported missing yesterday. India has lodged a strong protest to the strike. The U.S. said the vessel was carrying oil from Iran.
5: Fox's Jonathan Savage. While Iran insists it controls the Strait of Hormuz, blocking shipping, President Trump says a secret U.S. mission has escorted a lot of ships out, more than 200, carrying 100 million barrels of oil.
9: Late at night with no lights, because they don't have any radar, because we blasted the crap out of them.
5: Now, last night, the president posted on Truth Social a call for Republicans in Congress to approve $350 billion for the military using a reconciliation process Democrats cannot block. He also wants that to include new rules for voting, requiring ID and outlawing most mail-in balloting and no transgender athletes in women's sports. 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
5: Something President Trump did in his first term, he may undo in his second. Could include also lead to more trade and tariff turmoil with our neighbors to the north and south.
11: President Trump says he is not looking to renew the U.S.-Mexico-Canada trade agreement when it comes up for review next month. A provision of the USMCA allows a country to withdraw from the trade pact with 6 months' notice, something the Trump administration is signaling it may do.
9: And they have to treat us better. You know, with Mexico and Canada, we have trade deficits. We should have surpluses with them. We don't need their cars. We don't need their lumber. We don't need their energy. We don't need anything.
11: Renewal negotiations have already begun between the U.S. and Mexico. At the White House, Jared Halpern, Fox News.
5: Later this hour, we'll get another inflation report expected to show a rise in wholesale prices. The day after the update on consumer prices showing the highest annual rate in May in 3 years, that led to a stock market plunge, dragging the Dow down more than 900 points. But this morning, Dow futures are rising over 300. A historic night in New York. The Knicks staged the biggest comeback ever in the NBA Finals.
12: The Spurs jumped out in front early in this one as they led by 27 points at the half, the largest halftime lead by a road team in Finals history. But the Knicks began to claw their way back in the second half, taking the lead briefly before being down again with 30 seconds to go. But OG Anunoby flew in to save the day.
13: Brunson gets it, fires up a three. Shot no good, the tip is gone!
12: The call on ABC. The Knicks come back from 29 points down to win at 107-106, and they take a 3-1 lead in the series. Tony Genualdo, Fox News.
5: Game 5 will be in San Antonio Saturday night. Soccer's World Cup starts today in Mexico with two matches. Team USA plays tomorrow. I'm Dave Anthony, and this is Fox News.
14: I'm Bill Hemmer, and these are the most impactful moments in American history. February 23rd, 1846, the people of Philadelphia gathered together to celebrate the birthday of the nation's first president, George Washington. As in previous years, the president's birth was celebrated by ringing the Liberty Bell, which by most accounts was one of the bells rung on July 4th, 1776, to celebrate the signing of the Declaration of Independence. Over the years, the bell was rung to signify celebrations, protests, and revolution. These monumental moments left indelible marks on the bell, both figuratively and literally. But it was during this historic celebration that the crack deepened and the bell was silenced for good. Despite its fracture, the Liberty Bell became a symbol of American independence, proving you don't need a perfect bell to let freedom ring. I'm Bill Hemmer, Fox News.
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18: This is the Fox News Rundown. Thursday, June 11th, 2026. I'm Jessica Rosenthal. The World Cup begins today, and U.S. hosting duties involve an extensive and evolving threat landscape, thanks to drones, Iran, and more.
19: That's why on the task force, we have tripled down on our intelligence gathering effort to make sure that we are seeing potential threats before they're happening.
18: We speak with the director of the White House Task Force for the World Cup, Andrew Giuliani.
20: I'm Aisha Hasni from the White House. You know, the nation is gearing up for a big birthday, 250 years this July 4th. And there are a lot of folks out there that are super excited, but there are other Americans that are feeling a little bit more divided by our values rather than united by them.
21: We live with a sense of comfort in this country that if something goes bad, somebody will be there. But if it's all you've ever known, how can you appreciate it?
22: And I'm Jimmy Failla. I've got the final word on the Fox News Rundown.
18: From From Atlanta to Seattle, Philly to L.A., World Cup games will take place in 11 U.S. cities through July 19th, as well as five other cities in Canada and Mexico. And preparing for potential security threats has been an expansive effort. More than $1 billion has gone out to cities and states for security, transportation, and to help local law enforcement with drones. Homeland Security Secretary Mark Wayne Mullen said this at a House hearing earlier this month.
1: Our countermeasures with

0: very, very clear. I think what I could point to is the progress that we've made over the last 370 days. The reason why I say that is the president on June 6th of last year signed the Air Sovereignty Executive Order mandate, which created the Air Sovereignty Task Force. What it also did was it gave $500 million, a half a billion dollars, in counter-drone reimbursement to state and locals. Then, in December of last year, the Safer Skies Act got passed through the NDAA. And the key to that was the real setting to be able to give state and local law enforcement the authorities, the legal authorities, to mitigate against counter-drone technologies. What we've done on the task force is we've pushed, we've worked with the FBI, credit to the FBI, for creating a schoolhouse, a way to teach state and local law enforcement how to actually mitigate these drones down in Huntsville, Alabama. Then once they've completed that course, law enforcement has completed that course, the Department of Justice deputizes them, similar to a task force model. Then the FBI and local law enforcement can work together to mitigate against those drones. So it really, really has been amazing when you see that. And when you look at, like I said before, five events in 2025, over 150 just for the World Cup, having drone mitigation coverage, it really shows you the incredible and fast and rapid progress that we're making. We need to continue on that pace, not just throughout the World Cup, but rightward of the World Cup as well, to make sure that our skies continue to remain safe.
1: I think I know the answer to this based on what you just said, but did the shutdown, the government shutdown, impact things here? We heard a lot of complaints during congressional hearings about training at FLETC, federal law enforcement training centers, that it had been severely disrupted for several weeks at a key time. Do you think you've made up the time?
0: They've been disrupted throughout the shutdowns, the multiple shutdowns of the Department of Homeland Security. I have to say we were planning for a combined nearly 4 month period with one hand tied behind our back. What I will tell you is that even though some of those trainings got delayed, we hustled, we worked weekends to make sure that we could get them in there. And credit to my partners, my friends at the Department of Homeland Security and Secretary Mullen's leadership. Even though so many of my friends here at DHS, all my friends at DHS, were not getting paid throughout this, they continued to push through this mission set in making sure the country would be safe for this incredible summer. So while there definitely were delays, while, if I was looking back 15 months ago, I would say we'd like to have the Department of Homeland Security open for all 15 months and not 11 of the 15 months of planning for the World Cup. I think we are prepared, but there was a struggle there in terms of getting the planning, and we had to go to Plan B on a few different occasions.
1: Thank you for that. Before I let you go, I do have to ask, obviously, about Iran. We hear some in their federation say they're not getting visas. The fans of some Iranian fans don't get to attend games. Tell me about, because we've been hearing for years about an Iranian threat, even maybe even cells inside the United States. So what went into making sort of decisions about the Iranian team and their fans?
0: So last year, August or September of last year, we saw that the Iranian team was going to qualify for the World Cup. The president wrote an executive order exempting the teams to be able to come in and play in the World Cup, players and coaches to be able to come on in, even though fans would not be allowed to come to the United States from Iran. He's been clear about that. He's been consistent about that. Secretary Rubio's commented on this on multiple times, as has Secretary Mullen as well. All 31 of the players have had their visas. Their coaches have had their visas granted to them. What I can tell you is there are people in that delegation that were seeking visas that had direct ties to the IRGC, and we are not going to allow a World Cup or a soccer tournament to be an excuse to allow people that are connected to the Revolutionary Guard in Iran to come into the United States of America. So while I think the president here is achieving that balance of allowing competitive integrity, right, allowing the balance on the field of play where Iran, who's who's qualified for the World Cup. They'll be able to come out there with their full team and compete with their coaching staff and compete. We're also not going to let bad actors into the United States of America at the same time. So that's the balance that we've struck. We've been consistent in that and will remain consistent in that throughout the tournament.
1: Andrew Giuliani, head of the White House Task Force for this year's World Cup in the U.S., thank you so much for joining us.
0: Thank you. Wonderful to be with you.
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23: Good morning. It's Thursday, June 11th. This is the Fox News Rundown. President Trump approving a new wave of attacks on Iran. Fox's Christina Coleman has the latest.
24: CENTCOM forces announced they completed additional self-defense strikes against multiple targets, including Iranian military surveillance capabilities in response to Iran's unwarranted and continued aggression. Overnight, Iran fired dozens of missiles and drones at U.S. bases after the U.S. bombed 20 Iranian targets in retaliation for the downed Apache helicopter. Fortunately, the pilots inside survived.
23: The president defended the U.S. strikes against Iran, calling the response very strong and very powerful. The president had said he believed a deal with Iran was close, but accused Iran of delaying the agreement. The president also revealing the U.S. has been taking out millions of barrels of oil from Iran. The House is set to vote today on a measure that would extend the law that allows the U.S. to gather intelligence abroad.
25: I certainly hope that everyone will do the right thing, put politics aside for a short-term extension. We're not asking for anything heroic here, just that we keep the American people safe.
23: That's House Speaker Mike Johnson. FISA is set to expire on Friday. Democrats say they won't support it unless the appointment of Bill Pulte as acting director of national intelligence is pulled. 104 games, 48 countries, 16 cities, and one huge goal. Soccer's World Cup begins today as we hear from Fox's Jonathan Savage.
26: From Seattle to Miami, Monterey to Toronto, thousands of soccer fans from around the world filling cities in the U.S., Mexico, and Canada with noise and color. France, Spain, Brazil, and current champions Argentina are among the favorites to win the World Cup. For countries like Haiti, Uzbekistan, and Curacao, just being in the tournament is a victory. With words of encouragement for the U.S. team, here's former player Kobe Jones.
27: Enjoy the moment. It all goes so fast. You're going to have a shared experience for life. You'll be talking with each other for life about moments like this.
26: First match is Mexico v. South Africa at 3 p.m. Eastern in Mexico City. Jonathan Savage, Fox News.
23: And U.S. Attorney General for D.C., Jeanine Pirro, reportedly seeking information from large U.S. banks over allegations they debanked clients because of their political beliefs. The Wall Street Journal says J.P. Morgan Chase, Bank of America, and Wells Fargo are among those that have received subpoenas from Pirro's office. That's a look at what's happening. I'm Sue Guzman on the Fox News Rundown.
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9: I'm Charles Payne, and this is the Fox Business Report.
23: Wall Street will be reacting today to the producer price index inflation at the wholesale level for May. Oracle shares are down 2% this morning, though the software and cloud computing company's quarter topped expectations. Its spending on artificial intelligence was about $5 billion more than analysts expected, and it plans to spend even more next year. Investors recently have been questioning when all the spending will pay off. Now that GLP-1 weight loss drugs are becoming more widely used, about 10% of employers who now cover the treatments say they plan to stop paying for them next year. The Business Group on Health tells Reuters employers say newer pills for weight loss as well as injections are available from the drug companies at discounted prices. That's your Fox Business Report. I'm Jenny Coselda. Invested in you.

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1: On par with the New England Patriots comeback from 28-3 down in Super Bowl 51 to beat the Falcons in overtime, the New York Knicks last night scored the biggest comeback win in NBA Finals history. They trailed the Spurs by 29 points early in the third quarter and then beat San Antonio 107-106. OG Anunoby's tip-in of a missed three-pointer by Jalen Brunson with 1.2 seconds left gave New York the victory. The Knicks can win their first championship in 53 years with a victory in San Antonio tomorrow. The World Cup kicks off today on Fox, 3 p.m. Eastern Time, Mexico versus South Africa. Tonight on FS1, it's South Korea versus Czechia. That's your sports on the Fox News Rundown. Jared Max, Fox News.
2: Now an update from OutKick Stan Dockich.
3: Carmelo Anthony was convicted of murder, found guilty, and given 35 years, which is a light sentence, for stabbing in the heart Austin Metcalf. And it is kind of interesting. A lot of people think that the idiots that would support a murder are going to try to organize and riot. But what I saw was something refreshing. I saw a lot of, and I mean a lot of African Americans, saying, hey man, that was the right verdict. Hey man, this ain't OJ. Hey man, we ain't doing that again. That was stupid back there. This would be more stupid. Yeah, there was 20, 25 idiots jumping around acting like complete morons yesterday, talking about killing Metcalf's family, pissing on his grave, and all those other things. But you're always going to have that. That's something that will never, ever, ever go away in our society. And maybe, you know what? It should. 350 million people can't all get in line with everything. For OutKicks, don't at me. I'm Dan Dockich, and this is Fox News Rundown.
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0: What's on your mind?
7: So Graham Plattner has won the Democratic primary in Maine, which means a guy with a Nazi tattoo in his chest is representing the party that keeps calling Donald Trump Hitler. As political hypocrisy goes, this is like calling Trump a bad husband and voting for OJ. Speaking of marriages, Plattner has plenty of issues there, too. For starters, he's admitted to sexting multiple women outside his marriage. He has a dating profile on an app that's known for child predators. And oh yeah, multiple women have credibly accused him of all kinds of abuse. But the same Democrats who told you to believe all women during the Me Too movement is now telling these women to talk to the hand. But hopefully not Graham Plattner's hand, because the guy has also been outed for saying he pleasures himself in porta-potties. Sorry to bring it up, but if I had to hear it, you have to hear it, because we're all in this commentary together. Now, the Democrat justification for looking the other way on Plattner's baggage is that they know he's no angel, but they need to beat Susan Collins for the Senate seat because she's a MAGA fascist like Trump. The only problem there is Susan Collins votes with Democrats half the time because she represents a state that's so liberal they wanted to defund the cop and the village people. Long story short, the Plattner pandemonium is the latest in a long line of reminders that you should not be losing friends or family members over politics because none of the people dividing us believe what they say. Donald Trump has a daughter who converted to Judaism, which might be the least Hitler thing I've ever heard, but the Democrats still call him a Nazi to this day. Graham Plattner shows up with an actual death cam tattoo. The Democrats call him a guy who relates to the working class. My question for them is, what kind of jobs did they have? Because any co-workers I've ever worked with would never bond with a creep like Plattner, which is why Democrats should enjoy this while it lasts, because come election night, they are gonna get tattooed. 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You better be there. I need the ratings.
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9: I'm Griffin Beach, and here's the latest news this morning from ElkhornMediaGroup.com. Walla Walla County health officials are investigating a surge in norovirus cases, and they're asking residents to report symptoms to help them identify potential sources. The highly contagious illness can cause severe stomach inflammation, and anyone who's fallen ill with it is advised to stay home. Officials do point out that soap and water, not hand sanitizer, kills the virus. Early returns show that Echo voters have approved a recall of Mayor Chad Ray, and city officials are preparing themselves for the transition. Per the city charter, Council President Berlin Anderson would take over the mayoral role in the interim. The city council would then select a member of the council or an eligible Echo resident to fill the mayor position for the remainder of the term. Umatilla County election officials say they'll certify the results of the recall vote no later than July 1st. Pendleton appeared to step back in time last week with the National Model A Convention flooding the town with classic rides. Everyone in town seemed to be a fan, including the city's economic director, Steve Chrisman.
10: How cool was that? I mean, for like the last week, I feel like I've been seeing Model A's everywhere. These events, it all just brings people to town, and that's so good.
9: Convention Center Manager Pat Beard estimated 600 to 700 people came to Pendleton for the event, with over $1 million in direct spending from tourism. Milton Freewater will hold a community meet and greet for its city manager candidates tonight at 5 at the community building. Then the council will meet tomorrow with the hope of selecting a new city manager. Milton Freewater's been without a permanent city manager since Chad Morris was terminated in October. And last week, Baker City Police arrested a known drug trafficker on two separate warrants. Stephen Whitney was found with 1 pound of methamphetamine when he was stopped by authorities for those warrants. Read more about these stories and get more news coverage on the My Columbia Basin Facebook page.
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11: Welcome to the Line on Agriculture Report. This is Lori Boyer for the Ag Information Network. Natural Resources Conservation Chief Colton Bugley says that sign-up is currently underway for the Conservation Innovation Grant Program.
12: At the core of what NRCS does is our conservation practice standards, and these are tools that producers enter our offices across the country to engage with to support their operations with conservation sustainability. The precursor to the implementation of how those work are Conservation Innovation Grants, or SIG.
11: There are two different categories.
12: SIG Classic supports third-party entities to develop innovative solutions to on-the-ground conservation problems. And SIG On-Farm Trials, the second program, encourages the adoption of innovative conservation practices by working directly with producers on on-farm trials.
11: He notes some of the priorities that they are looking to fund.
12: SIG On-Farm Trial priorities, we've got irrigation water management technologies, nutrient management, grazing lands, and soil health demonstration trials. 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The major focus across everything we're doing at NRCS, particularly in SIG, is to support keeping working lands in working hands.
11: The SIG sign-up deadline is July 27th.
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15: From the Ag Information Network, I'm Bob Larson with your agribusiness update. Well, Purdue University's new USMCA affordability study finds that tariff reductions under North American trade agreements have helped lower food prices by roughly $700 per year, or about 7% of household food expenditures. The study shows that every 1% reduction in food tariffs corresponds with about a 2.8% decrease in consumer food prices. The study warns that without USMCA, tariffs could rise by an average of 7.4%. Well, the USDA confirmed 3 additional cases of flesh-eating New World screwworm, 2 more in Texas and another in New Mexico. The Animal and Plant Health Inspection Service says the 2 Texas cases affected a calf in LaSalle County and a goat in Gillespie County. APHIS clarified a 5th case was reported Monday in a dog in the Texas bordering Andrews County, the first case detected in New Mexico. And AccuWeather meteorologists say El Nino conditions have likely developed in the tropical Pacific and could have significant implications for U.S. agriculture over the next 2 years. Some experts say the pattern could strengthen rapidly and even develop into a rare super El Nino. AccuWeather meteorologist Paul Pestalic says this El Nino will most likely begin soon and strengthen quickly, bringing wetter conditions to parts of the Southwest and drier weather in some already drought-stricken regions.
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9: Here's your Wild Horse Resort and Casino weather. Clear and calm conditions this morning with temperatures right now in the 40s and 50s, even climbing up into the 60s for some areas. It's going to be sunny, clear and calm for the rest of your Thursday. We'll have highs this afternoon around 80 and overnight lows around 50. Tomorrow, sunny and highs in the 80s. Make sure you've got the Elkhorn mobile app this morning to stay up on the latest news and receive breaking news alerts.
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0: From his mouth to your ears, it's Brian Kilmeade.
1: What it is Tyrus. I'm still here. They have not kicked me out yet. But, okay, so during the break, we were talking about, I was asking Elizabeth if she was ever interested in running for office, and apparently it's a question that comes up a lot. You've been working with the president for 10-plus years, and you come from a family of immigrants. You are the American dream in a lot of aspects. Now, when there's a controversial subject, I'm going to roll this real quick. Can we roll Jasmine Crockett 24?
2: Was it a switch? I don't know what he had.
3: It was like a, it seemed like it was a multi-tool, almost like a Swiss Army.
2: Like with like with the little scissors and everything and whatever. Mm-hmm. So it was small. Well, I would argue the size of it alone, you wouldn't even think it's a deadly weapon.
1: That type of, that type of racist irresponsibility from leadership is the biggest problem in this country. And that's no different than if somebody was supporting a Nazi. And the only reason why she's getting a pass is because she's black. That's sad, isn't it?
4: It is. And you and I were talking about it. I think we're in an age where everybody wants to go viral. They want to be known for doing something to score a win against the opposite side, because Donald Trump is Hitler and the Republicans are our enemy. Other way around also happens quite a bit. Democrats are our enemy, and it's about sending a supporter a video and making sure they donate more that day. It's about going viral on Twitter, and it's about being as disrespectful as possible, doing things that would have been unheard of 10, 20 years ago, because you want the attention, you want the news cycle to cover you that day, and you want people to know that you're still around. And I think it's sad to know that we actually applaud that behavior now.
1: Because isn't that you pointed out during the break, isn't that the absolute definition of racism?
4: Yes.
1: I'll let you say it, because it was a great phrase, and I don't want to steal it from you.
4: No, thank you. I don't even know, because it was in the moment and it was genuine. It infuriates me when we're talking about anything to do with racism in America. People try to separate us further and imply that you can't be angry at someone for doing something wrong because they're black, because then you're generally just saying all black people are bad and you're scared to criticize one. That makes you racist. I don't think when someone does something bad, I should ask if they were Jewish or white or black or anything else, because then I am myself being an anti-Semite or a racist. I like people who are good and I hate people who are bad, and I don't care where they come from or what they look like. And I think if you only think about race when deciding if you should critique someone for a murder, for example, that makes you the racist.
1: Exactly. And again, I keep pushing this point. At some point, and I hate saying white America, but Americans need to come together, and if it quacks like a duck and walks like a duck, it's a damn racist duck.
4: It's a duck.
1: So, and that, and like I said, what you had said was supporting someone because of the color of the skin, regardless of their character and what they've done, is the very definition of racism.
4: Right.
1: And it's an ugly part of America, and I really hope we start seeing results and people. Again, you have Plantner, but he's no different than Crockett, honestly. No. There's absolutely no, other than their pigments.
4: And that he'd have more power because he'd be a senator.
1: He'd be a senator,
4: that's
1: yeah.
4: All.
1: Yeah. Luckily, the good people of Texas said, I'll say to her, hail to the no.
4: Exactly.
1: I'll put it out there like that for Crockett. You know what? Thank you so much for coming on today.
4: Thank you.
1: Hopefully, it wasn't a complete letdown that you didn't have Kilmeade. But at least you didn't have to look down when you talked, so that had to be nice.
4: I'm not responding to that. Thank you for having me.
1: See, you're going to do great in politics. All right, thank you so much. This is Tyrus on the Brian Kilmeade Show.
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7: I'm Therese Crowley. Tehran called and asked President Trump to stop the bombing. President Trump now posting, we'll be hitting Iran very hard tonight and taking Karg Island and their oil infrastructure points. The president speaking with Fox and Friends.
8: They're really in submission. They just don't know it yet. Last night, to be honest with you,
7: U.S. forces launched 49 Tomahawk missiles. Fox's Trey Yanks.
9: CENTCOM says Iranian military surveillance capabilities, along with air defense systems and communication sites, were hit.
7: Driven by energy prices, wholesale inflation hit 6.5% for the year, up 1.1% last month. But markets happy that President Trump says we will be controlling Iran's oil and gas markets like we do Venezuela in the not-too-distant future. 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
10: I'm Griffin Beach, and here's the latest news this morning from ElkhornMediaGroup.com. Walla Walla County health officials are investigating a surge in norovirus cases, and they're asking residents to report symptoms to help them identify potential sources. The highly contagious illness can cause severe stomach inflammation, and anyone who's fallen ill with it is advised to stay home. Officials do point out that soap and water, not hand sanitizer, kills the virus. Early returns show that Echo voters have approved a recall of Mayor Chad Ray, and city officials are preparing themselves for the transition. Per the city charter, Council President Berlin Anderson would take over the mayoral role in the interim. The city council would then select a member of the council or an eligible Echo resident to fill the mayor position for the remainder of the term. Umatilla County election officials say they'll certify the results of the recall vote no later than July 1st. Pendleton appeared to step back in time last week with the National Model A Convention flooding the town with classic rides. Everyone in town seemed to be a fan, including the city's economic director, Steve Chrisman.
11: How cool was that? I mean, for like the last week, I feel like I've been seeing Model A's everywhere. These events, it all just brings people to town, and that's so good.
10: Convention Center manager Pat Beard estimated 600 to 700 people came to Pendleton for the event, with over $1 million in direct spending from tourism. Milton Freewater will hold a community meet and greet for its city manager candidates tonight at 5 at the community building. Then the council will meet tomorrow with the hope of selecting a new city manager. Milton Freewater's been without a permanent city manager since Chad Morris was terminated in October. And last week, Baker City Police arrested a known drug trafficker on two separate warrants. Stephen Whitney was found with 1 pound of methamphetamine when he was stopped by authorities for those warrants. Read more about these stories and get more news coverage on the My Columbia Basin Facebook page.
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10: Here's your Wild Horse Resort and Casino weather. Clear and calm conditions this morning with temperatures right now in the 40s and 50s, even climbing up into the 60s for some areas. It's going to be sunny, clear and calm for the rest of your Thursday. We'll have highs this afternoon around 80 and overnight lows around 50. Tomorrow, sunny and highs in the 80s. Make sure you've got the Elkhorn mobile app this morning to stay up on the latest news and receive breaking news alerts.
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1: Kinda, it's Tyrus. And I couldn't help but notice hearing a commercial from my podcast while we're getting ready to come in. 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Fox One, Fox News Radio, Apple. So I guess wherever you see podcasts, you want to check us out. And I've taken a different approach. I don't talk a lot about politics on there. I talk about cool stuff that we kind of forgot about. A lot of scientists on, a lot of stuff about dinosaurs and history and cool things, astronauts. Like all the things that we used to as kids get caught up on, and I think give us a different conversation to where we can take a break from politics and talk about some cool things in life. And I hope you join me on that on my podcast. We got some really cool stuff coming up, and I hope we all start to get talking more about being outdoors, enjoying this great country that we love. And so check it out at Planet Tyrus.
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3: Here's your Wild Horse Resort and Casino weather. Clear and calm conditions this morning with temperatures right now in the 40s and 50s, even climbing up into the 60s for some areas. It's going to be sunny, clear and calm for the rest of your Thursday. We'll have highs this afternoon around 80 and overnight lows around 50. Tomorrow, sunny and highs in the 80s. Make sure you've got the Elkhorn mobile app this morning to stay up on the latest news and receive breaking news alerts.
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6: Iran is going to be attacked again. I'm Dave Anthony, Fox News.
7: Yeah, there will be more bombing tonight. It'll be a bigger, more powerful.
6: And President Trump tells Fox that comes after hitting Iran very hard a second night in a row.
7: We've knocked out all of their anti-aircraft. They don't have any anti, they have nothing. I mean, they may get lucky with a shoulder weapon or something, but for the most part, you know, they have no defense.
6: The president says he also wants to take Iran's Karg Island to get their oil infrastructure.
7: It's a little longer process, something that's a guarantee if I want to do it.
8: Mr. President.
7: But I'm not sure the country has the appetite for it.
6: Iran has retaliated, launching drones and missiles at Gulf countries with American military bases, calling the ceasefire practically meaningless now.
9: Overnight, the United States unleashed powerful strikes against the Iranian regime. U.S. Central Command says a variety of targets were hit, including Iranian surveillance sites and air defense systems. Speaking from the Situation Room overnight, President Trump told Fox News 49 Tomahawk missiles hit locations as close as 40 miles from the capital of Tehran. Positions were also targeted along the southwestern part of the country.
6: That's Fox's Trey Yingston, Tel Aviv. Of course, the conflict's driven up oil and gas prices and overall inflation.
8: The producer price index for May rose more than expected, up 1.1%. The PPI measures prices at the wholesale level. The increase was more than estimated.
6: Fox's Jenny Casola. The annual wholesale inflation rate also more than expected, 6.5%, the most since November 2022. Back to the president. He also posted on Truth Social a call for Republicans
10: to advance and pass what he calls Recon 3.0. including $350 billion in new defense spending and voting reforms in the stalled Save America Act, budget items that can be passed with a simple majority, with no support from Senate Democrats.
6: That's Fox's Chris Foster. The last reconciliation bill Democrats could not block funded Border Patrol and immigration enforcement. 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
3: I'm Griffin Beach, and here's the latest news this morning from ElkhornMediaGroup.com. Walla Walla County health officials are investigating a surge in norovirus cases, and they're asking residents to report symptoms to help them identify potential sources. The highly contagious illness can cause severe stomach inflammation, and anyone who's fallen ill with it is advised to stay home. Officials do point out that soap and water, not hand sanitizer, kills the virus. Early returns show that Echo voters have approved a recall of Mayor Chad Ray, and city officials are preparing themselves for the transition. Per the city charter, Council President Berlin Anderson would take over the mayoral role in the interim. The city council would then select a member of the council or an eligible Echo resident to fill the mayor position for the remainder of the term. Umatilla County election officials say they'll certify the results of the recall vote no later than July 1st. Pendleton appeared to step back in time last week with the National Model A Convention flooding the town with classic rides. Everyone in town seemed to be a fan, including the city's economic director, Steve Chrisman.
15: How cool was that? I mean, for like the last week, I feel like I've been seeing Model A's everywhere. These events, it all just brings people to town, and that's so good.
3: Convention Center Manager Pat Beard estimated 600 to 700 people came to Pendleton for the event, with over $1 million in direct spending from tourism. Milton Freewater will hold a community meet and greet for its city manager candidates tonight at 5 at the community building. Then the council will meet tomorrow with the hope of selecting a new city manager. Milton Freewater's been without a permanent city manager since Chad Morris was terminated in October. And last week, Baker City Police arrested a known drug trafficker on two separate warrants. Stephen Whitney was found with 1 pound of methamphetamine when he was stopped by authorities for those warrants. Read more about these stories and get more news coverage on the My Columbia Basin Facebook page.
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1: What it is, do not be surprised by the large individual in your monitor or in your ears. It is Tyrus, special guest hosting for the Brian Kilmeade. Hey, I just made a nickname for him, the Brian Kilmeade Show. All right, Brymead. I have to remember the hashtag Brymead. All right, now, before I introduce my guest, I want to roll this for you. Of course, we'll be talking about the Carmelo Anthony case. If we could roll number 19, that'd be phenomenal.
12: Just relief. Relief that 12 members of our community, the jurors, saw it the same way we did, that this was murder, plain and simple. And then they saw punishment like we saw it, that he needed a lengthy prison sentence. I was relieved. I thought it would be murder, but until you hear it, of course, a jury can do whatever they want as long as they're following the law. So I was relieved for the family, mostly.
1: Mostly. Joining me now is Regan Charleston, attorney from New Orleans, Louisiana, former reality TV star and mom. Regan, thanks for joining us.
18: Thanks for having me, Tyrus. This is such a sad story.
1: It's
18: hard to even think about, you know, really being on either side as a parent.
1: Can you, from a lawyer's perspective, if obviously one of the news articles, everyone was that they immediately file for appeal, but isn't that pretty much standard for a murder or any case like this that they would have filed appeal?
18: Any case, absolutely. Like any case that you're looking at, if you have an unfavorable verdict or sentencing outcome for your client, you're going to appeal it and you're going to examine the record, the decisions that the judge made. Here, you know, we're not just talking about the sentencing and the 35 years. They're going to be looking at the makeup of the jury and the peremptory strikes that were made early on. And there are some really interesting legal issues to examine, and those will certainly be brought up on appeal.
1: Which issues do you think would be the most glaring or the most that most be discussed about?
18: Well, like I said, the sentencing, I think 35 years is, I don't find it excessive. It was, I think, 5 to 99, so it's somewhere right in the middle. I think the biggest legal issue that we're going to see here and the biggest discussion, obviously, and that you're seeing in the news right now, is race and the makeup of the jury. There were multiple Black members of the jury veneer. Ultimately, those jurors were stricken. There were Batson challenges that were made. Basically, the defense says that the state struck those jurors just based on race, and then it turns on the state to show some non-racially motivated reason for striking the jurors. And in this case, they said that they were stricken because they had an educational background, that they worked in the school, that they could not be unbiased because of that background and career that they'd had and the various issues that this had taken place on school grounds. And the judge agreed. So the judge overruled those challenges. And I think that that's going to be examined on appeal. But ultimately, and like you heard in the clip, there were 12 jurors and they decided. And I think the bigger issue here is that a life was lost.
1: Yeah.
18: And
1: that seems to be lost in all of this.
18: Their child. Yeah.
1: And I find that
18: a life was lost.
1: Yeah, that seems to be lost in all of this.
18: Family lost their child. Yeah.
1: And I find, you know, he had people.

0: would have been allowed to clean this building up, but I wouldn't have been allowed to sit in a chair and make a living doing it. That time has gone. It is not, and it's not coming back. So when I see people sit there, and again, you live in a country where you can say these things with no real repercussions. They were for saying that, you know, going against the court here, the verdict, and saying we're going to keep fighting, and he has a right to protect himself, and you know, the, all that stuff. That you are, that is protected speech. You're allowed to say these things. You're literally an oxymoron. You're saying you're so oppressed while you're telling the world you're oppressed, and no one's stopping you from doing it. That to me is just insanity.
1: These are complicated issues. They're not going to go away. I mean, I don't, this isn't the last time we're going to have this discussion.
0: No, it's not.
1: I mean, it's going to continue. And unfortunately, and this is what I had talked about this yesterday. This is tragic. This is a tragic story. And to boil it down and to condense it to what it's been condensed into is, it's disheartening. We should be talking about this as parents, as educators, as just citizens, like telling our kids that they can't react in violence like this, even over something, you know, so simple. And that is lost. And that's the disappointing, you know, part about, you know, what we're listening to and what we're hearing. It's unfortunate all the way around.
0: You know, and just real quick, I want to play one more thing, because I think, and you're exemplifying, you're taking responsibility when you talk, you're trying to think of both sides. When you're talking, there's responsibility, and that's leadership. That's also being a good parent. When you hear elected officials say wild things, can we play Jasmine Crockett's comment on this, number 24 for her?
2: Was it a switch? I don't know what he had.
3: It was like it seemed like it was a multi-tool, almost like a Swiss Army.
2: Like with the little scissors and everything, mm-hmm. and whatever. Mm-hmm. So it was small. Well, I would argue the size of it alone, you wouldn't even think it's a deadly weapon.
0: I mean, regardless of whether it was a Swiss
1: Army. Why are we minimizing it?
0: Yeah.
1: That's so irresponsible. And I heard that clip and I was disappointed. And like I said, look, we need to talk about the legal issues. You're an elected official. If you want to talk about, you know, injustice, possible injustice, then examine the legal issues. Do not minimize it and be like, oh, was it a Swiss Army knife that he used to murder this child? Like, come on. This is, it's just irresponsible all the way around. And take a step back, examine the record. If you really want to challenge an issue, like you said, I'm looking at it from both sides. It's what I do. I'm a lawyer. I have to be a neutral. And I think that it's unfortunate that you have an elected official that's not doing that, because that is leadership. And that was a disappointing clip, because it's completely insensitive. A family has lost their son. A brother is forever without his twin. And this is, it's a tragedy. You know, be responsible. And those were some really irresponsible remarks.
0: You know, and then, you know, so I also feel bad for Carmelo. You know, I'm like, this is, for him to think this was the way is heartbreaking, because.
1: Those are the issues.
0: Yeah.
1: Tyrus, I mean, those are the things that we have to talk about. And, you know, there are larger things and discussions that have to be had, but this was not the time to do it, in my opinion. And the record is the record, and it will be examined on appeal. But yes, for Carmelo, he's lost 35 years, if he doesn't parole out earlier, of his life. And it's sad on both sides. It's tragic for both families. But what happened leading up to that? You and I have talked about this, and community and family and what matters, and what made him pack a knife to bring to a track meet. Okay. There are so many different issues that need to be examined and looked at and talked about, but not the way Miss Crockett did. I mean, this is, you have to be responsible. We're talking about children and safety and the legal system, and Texas laws are Texas laws. He was sentenced by the, you know, Texas standard. And also he was tried as an adult. So, you know, as a politician, as a lawmaker, she should be talking about the real issues if she wants to see change, not completely minimizing the death of a young man at the hands of a fellow athlete. This is a really sad story, and people need to be more responsible.
0: You know, because I look at this and I think I put myself in Carmelo's father's shoes. And I would, you lost your son long before the stabbing. And what I mean by that is, if the mentality was that I hate that I have to say this, because I grew up in the, you know, the 80s and 90s in high school, and we had a lot of, you know, we had a lot of issues, and it was like, it was racism seemed to be the thing, you know, like my buddies were all Malcolm X guys for a while, and then there was the Mexican guys that had their thing in LA, and then there was the white guys and stuff, and there's this mob mentality, and this I'm a gangster, I'm a thug, and you had NWA and all this stuff, and it was F the police, and there was this whole like beginning culture of like you, but at some point I don't know who instilled it in me, but I knew that that was wrong. I knew that, like, hey, I have friends with all these guys. The only time I'm doing this dumb stuff is in front of my black peers. And then turns out they were doing it because they were in front of me. And for some reason, we had the miscommunication that being this way was cool. But looking back on it now as an adult, I'm embarrassed by it. You know, and I think, and I didn't have a father present to say, hey, knucklehead, that's your friend, go apologize. Or we don't do that in this house. Or, hey, son, you take an ass whipping. You know, if that's what it was. Or maybe he beats the other guy up, but we'll never know.
1: Give an ass whooping.
0: Yeah.
1: Like, don't pack a knife and stab someone in the chest.
0: But
1: I mean,
0: that mentality of like, it's I'm gangster, I'm this, I'm okay, this is okay. You know, that none of it's okay. You could make an argument that maybe you didn't like the makeup of the jury, but you don't excuse the behavior. And I think that's the part, that part that just is just tragic to me, to your point.
1: That's exactly what's getting lost here. And as a lawyer, there are certainly all of these arguments that can be made, and we can look at the larger social issues. Racism is not going away. It hasn't gone away. Yes, things are tremendously better, but I'm not going to sit here as a white woman and explain racism to a black man. That's incredibly irresponsible. I know better. But
0: I would push back. The racism pendulum has kind of switched more towards going after someone like yourself than me. And that's not good change. So hopefully we get it together. Reagan, it's always awesome to have you on. Next time we'll have something much more lighter to talk about, I promise. This is Tyrus on the Brian Kilmeade Show.
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18: The more you listen, the more you'll know. It's Brian Kilmeade.
0: What it is, this is Tyrus filling in for Brian Kilmeade, or what I call him, Bill Meade? Brymeade? Brymeade. Hashtag Brymeade. Let's get that out there. It's a short nickname for a, well, not so tall man. You know what? One thing that I keep constantly trying to do is put a smile on America's face when they tune in and watch me on the Gutfeld Show or whenever I'm on Fox. I try to mix in a little bit of humor with a little bit of life. And I'm be honest with you, some of the things we talk about, there's just not a lot of humor in it. It's a very disappointing time in terms of leadership character in this country. So I'm very lucky to be able to go out all over this country and tell jokes for a little while and laugh and meet Americans, some of the best people. And so I do that on my Planet Tyrus Live Tour, which we're going to be all over the country starting in August. We're going to be anywhere from Texas, Michigan, all up and down Florida, all up and down the Midwest. We just came off a tour in California, and it's always the same thing. People like to laugh, and we like to. It's important that no matter how bad the news gets or how it feels, you still got to take time to have a little moment to smile and do the fun things in life you love.
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20: 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President Trump says there will be more bombing in Iran tonight.
21: It'll be a bigger, more powerful.
20: The president on Fox and Friends.
21: They're really in submission. They just don't know it yet.
20: He says he'd prefer to capture Karg Island and Iran's main oil export facility.
21: I don't know that America has the stomach for it, to be honest with you. You're going to make a fortune, but I don't know that America has the stomach. I think they'd like to see us come home.
20: There have been more airstrikes by both sides today. UK Defence Minister John Healey resigns.
22: He wants more money for the British Armed Forces. In his letter of resignation, he tells Prime Minister Keir Starmer, "You have been unable to commit the resources that the nation needs to defend the country at this time of rising threats."
20: Fox's Jonathan Savage in London. Wholesale inflation at 6.5% annually is the highest in 4 years. 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
23: I'm Griffin Beach, and here's the latest news this morning from ElkhornMediaGroup.com. Walla Walla County health officials are investigating a surge in norovirus cases, and they're asking residents to report symptoms to help them identify potential sources. The highly contagious illness can cause severe stomach inflammation, and anyone who's fallen ill with it is advised to stay home. Officials do point out that soap and water, not hand sanitizer, kills the virus. Early returns show that Echo voters have approved a recall of Mayor Chad Ray, and city officials are preparing themselves for the transition. Per the city charter, Council President Berlin Anderson would take over the mayoral role in the interim. The city council would then select a member of the council or an eligible Echo resident to fill the mayor position for the remainder of the term. Umatilla County election officials say they'll certify the results of the recall vote no later than July 1st. Pendleton appeared to step back in time last week with the National Model A Convention flooding the town with classic rides. Everyone in town seemed to be a fan, including the city's economic director, Steve Chrisman.
24: How cool was that? I mean, for like the last week, I feel like I've been seeing Model A's everywhere. These events, it all just brings people to town, and that's so good.
23: Convention Center manager Pat Beard estimated 600 to 700 people came to Pendleton for the event, with over $1 million in direct spending from tourism. Milton Freewater will hold a community meet and greet for its city manager candidates tonight at 5 at the community building. Then the council will meet tomorrow with the hope of selecting a new city manager. Milton Freewater's been without a permanent city manager since Chad Morris was terminated in October. And last week, Baker City Police arrested a known drug trafficker on two separate warrants. Stephen Whitney was found with 1 pound of methamphetamine when he was stopped by authorities for those warrants. Read more about these stories and get more news coverage on the My Columbia Basin Facebook page.
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23: Here's your Wild Horse Resort and Casino weather. Clear and calm conditions this morning with temperatures right now in the 40s and 50s, even climbing up into the 60s for some areas. It's going to be sunny, clear and calm for the rest of your Thursday. We'll have highs this afternoon around 80 and overnight lows around 50. Tomorrow, sunny and highs in the 80s. Make sure you've got the Elkhorn mobile app this morning to stay up on the latest news and receive breaking news alerts.
26: Dave, if someone has an old car sitting in the driveway, why should they call you instead of trying to sell it themselves?
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1: What it is. Tyrus, I'm back. And again, I got to talk about that Knicks game, or Spurs Knicks game. And I want to talk about sports media because they are pathetic. I mean, it's just they ordain guys who aren't ready. You know, they want Wembley to be, you know, he's already Wilt Chamberlain and he's Shaq and he's all these things. He's a 22-year-old kid, and he looked like in the fourth quarter of every game, with the exception of game three, like a deer in the headlights. And he's made some, I think Kenny Smith said it best, that he was shook or he was in shock. And we need to just let them play the games. Every game is a must-win, and there'll be a bunch of people on different things that are so-called experts, and it will tell me, like, if they don't win this and that and their career is over. It's not. It's a championship series. You got to let these guys play, and they're playing against the best athletes in the world, and we need to remember that. And although this series is not going his way, maybe he's not ready yet, and that's okay. He's a 22-year-old kid. He's 7'5", yes, but he's still not a grown man yet.
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6: Here's your Wild Horse Resort and Casino weather. Clear and calm conditions this morning with temperatures right now in the 40s and 50s, even climbing up into the 60s for some areas. It's going to be sunny, clear and calm for the rest of your Thursday. We'll have highs this afternoon around 80 and overnight lows around 50. Tomorrow, sunny and highs in the 80s. Make sure you've got the Elkhorn mobile app this morning to stay up on the latest news and receive breaking news alerts.
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9: It'll be even bigger and more powerful.
10: I'm Dave Anthony, Fox News. The attacks on Iran, President Trump tells Fox, are coming for a third night in a row.
11: We're killing them. It's killing them. They have no Navy. They have no Air Force. They have no anti-aircraft. You know, we're flying planes over the middle of Tehran.
10: And Fox's Jonathan Savage reports.
12: The downing of a U.S. Army helicopter has triggered a return to U.S. airstrikes and Iranian retaliation. President Trump says he'd like to seize Iran's Karg Island oil terminal, but doesn't think America has the stomach for it.
11: We did it with Venezuela. Venezuela's worked out great for everybody. We've taken millions and millions of barrels of oil out of Venezuela.
12: The president says he's spoken directly with top Iranian officials.
11: They're negotiating with us to make a deal.
13: Well, Mr.
11: It's
13: President,
11: hard for them because they are proud.
10: Now, Iran did launch missiles and drones at Gulf countries, the U.S. bases, calling the ceasefire practically meaningless now. Oil and gas prices have dropped since the peak of the surge in the conflict last month, but inflation keeps rising. Wholesale prices increased 1.1% last month from April, and Fox's Jenny Casola reports the annual inflation rate also rose more than expected.
14: For the year ending in May, the PPI rose 6.5%, the steepest increase since November of 2022, but core PPI for the year came in at at 4.9%.
9: That is less than predicted. The core rate is inflation minus food and energy costs. A House vote that just ended has failed to approve a three-week extension for a key provision of the Foreign Intelligence Surveillance Act, which is set to expire tomorrow. Republican Congressman Jim Jordan tells Fox he supports that extra time to allow differences to be worked out in the warrantless spying some critics say could ensnare Americans.
5: But around 70% of the president's what's called his daily brief, when the intelligence community briefs the commander-in-chief, most of the information they give him comes from gathering the information gathered through this program on foreign targets.
9: Democrats oppose the extension. America's listening to Fox News.
13: Please be advised. 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
16: I'm Griffin Beach, and here's the latest news this hour from ElkhornMediaGroup.com. A countywide burn ban from Alhier County goes into effect tomorrow, which means there's no open burning, including burn barrels, and violators could be subject to fines and other penalties. Officials in Alhier County are asking residents to properly dispose of smoking materials, avoid parking on dry grass, and use caution around equipment that could throw sparks.
17: 'Cause in the real world, they're shutting Detroit down.
16: President Donald Trump has appointed country singer John Rich to be special envoy for American landowners. His duties will be advocating for America's farmers, ranchers, and private landowners. Secretary of Agriculture Brooke Rollins says Rich will address challenges posed by government overreach, activist pressure campaigns, and outside interests that threaten private property rights. An acquisition agreement approved Tuesday by the College Place City Council will allow the Majania Road Improvement Project to move forward. The $75,000 settlement with the property owners is the final right-of-way needed for that project, and City Attorney Ken Harper says the deal avoids a lawsuit.
18: We believed that at that time that it was necessary to file an eminent domain lawsuit. Attorney and I had a few conversations, and we were able to work out a proposed settlement.
16: The city's now able to bid the project, which will widen Majania Road to three lanes and add bike paths, sidewalk, and safety lights. The city of Hermiston was the first in the area to set rates for co-mingled recycling services that are mandatory through state law. Assistant City Manager Mark Morgan says residents should be getting recycling containers either next week or the week after, and that the pickups will begin next month.
19: The recycling service will be picked up every other week, and it will be picked up on the same day that your regular garbage service is picked up.
16: Read more about these stories and get more news coverage on the My Columbia Basin Facebook page. Also, stay up to date 24/7 by downloading the Elkhorn mobile app.
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0: 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It's Brian Kilmeade.
1: Stop the press. It's not Kilmeade. It's Tyrus filling in for the great Brian Kilmeade on the Brian Kilmeade Show. And man, I just said his name a lot more than I usually like to. All right. I'm going to try this new thing. It's called Rapid Fire News Stories. And joining me now is a political influencer and commentator and host of Spot On with Link. That's right. Link Lauren is joining me today. How are you today?
22: I'm great. Great to be with you, Tyrus.
1: All right. So, okay, let's just get... So what I did was, because there's so much going on, and you seem to have a pulse on everything, so I'm just going to throw some... I'm going to roll a clip, and then we're going to talk about it. And then another clip, and we're going to talk about it. The first one that I want to do is... number one is Graham Plantner. Let's just... as I like to call him, the Fuhrer. Roll number one for us.
23: We even released as a campaign a video, which you're putting up on the screen right now, of me dancing at my brother's wedding to his wife, who is Jewish, and her fully extended Jewish family. And I would not have taken my shirt off in that context if I had known. And so any statement saying that I did know is again, totally false.
1: I didn't know I couldn't do that. Does that fly?
22: No, I don't think so. But what's so funny about Graham Plantner is he's just unmasking these Democrats as complete frauds. They're all about supporting women, uplifting women. You've got a guy who's racist with a Nazi tattoo, credibly accused of abusing women, and a self-proclaimed communist. And this is who just won the primary. So the Democrats can never tell us a single thing for the rest of time because they are propping up this guy and shilling for him every single day now.
1: And then, you know, it's funny because we say, you know, Democrats, but I feel like it's socialists that are living like a parasitical life off the Democratic Party. And they just kind of, go ahead.
22: No, I was going to say, I feel like the Democratic Party has been co-opted by this far left progressive wing. Most Democrats you talk to behind the scenes, they're like, we don't believe in all this democratic socialism. We don't like Mamdani. We don't like Plantner. But nobody has the balls in the Democratic Party to just come out and say something. Like Chuck Schumer, he doesn't agree with all these new kids and this new guard, but he won't come out and say a darn thing because he's scared as well.
1: Yeah, he doesn't want to. His job is more important than his service. And that's right. Sad. And now, but not all of them, because let's roll number eight. Fetterman on Hannity was absolutely hilarious, but I respect what he was saying.
24: Let me make a deal. You know, I'll tell P. Hustle, I'll wear a suit every day. If he releases all those texts and messages that he's had for the dozen women, you know, and you can prove America what you really, what's these conversation, you know, can P. Hustle prove how old these people are? Who was he really talking? You know, were they underage? You know, what were these conversations doing that? And why would you do that as a married guy?
1: Yeah, I you know what? I respect his hustle. I am also a fashion nightmare. So for him to willing to give up the hoodie, but he's making light of a very serious conversation.
22: Absolutely. I feel like John Fetterman, what's funny about him is he got treatment for his mental health. His mental health improved and he was suddenly a lot less liberal. So I like my Democrats when they're willing to call out their own party. And I think it just goes to show maybe there's a reason we see these charts where people who have more mental health issues identify as far left and progressive. And then as you move to the right, they get a lot better. But shout out to John Fetterman. I'm happy to see him every day calling out his own party. But it's really not even left versus right. It's just common sense. Like, we shouldn't have a guy with a Nazi.

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1: What it is, it's Tyrus. And I just want to take a moment to talk a little bit about our president and what he's been dealing with, which I find the most egregious non-support for the American way. I compare him a lot to Teddy Roosevelt. Very similar in terms of their. He's a very progressive president, although the word progressive has been bastardized by the extreme left. But Roosevelt had the same type of mentality. He himself also had an assassination attempt against him. He was actually shot giving a speech, but luckily back then, or luckily for him, his speeches were really long, and he had a really thick speech and it written on paper in his pocket, and that's the only reason why that he was not assassinated. The bullet, it stopped the bullet. It still cut him, and he continued. He actually finished his speech. And then you think about President Trump, what he's dealt with assassination attempts. He was literally shot in the ear. Piece of his ear was shot off, and he stood up and he yelled, "Fight, fight, fight." This is why he's my president. This is why I think when we look back on this many, many years from now, when all this division, diversity, and propaganda is gone, that he will go down as one of the great presidents in our time. And it's been my pleasure to get to know him, to interview him. And the fact that he would even give someone like myself an interview is why he's a great president.
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3: Good morning. Thanks for joining us. This is the KUMA Coffee Hour for Thursday. Boy, this week is going by fast. Dan Tessman, your host, and another Dan joining me this morning, Dan Doran, Umatilla County Commissioner. Good morning, Dan.
4: Good morning to you, Dan. And what? Yeah, I agree with your statement that everything's flying by fast. There's no doubt about it. Thank you to Elkhorn Media, yourself, and all of the listeners that pay attention to kind of what's going on in Umatilla County. It's important that in these times of very narrow media and the opportunity to get a word out, thank you very much to Elkhorn Media and KUMA and the Coffee Hour to have this opportunity. And also congratulations to Sue Holden.
3: Yeah, and I want to also, I know as we were getting started this morning, we were talking about just kind of how each of us have been busy. It's that time of year. And Dan, I understand you're part of the Governor's Transportation Task Force. For those that aren't familiar with the task force and what that's all about, you sit on that. What's your involvement?
4: Well, I think you can talk to anybody in Oregon, go have a cup of coffee, and if you bring up transportation, you might be able to get done with the conversation around dinner time. But transportation in Oregon is a struggle right now, a big struggle. Both revenue-wise, maintenance-wise, sustainable-wise, just preservation, bridges. You've heard me talk a whole show here just on the challenges of our transportation system right now. Funding has been challenged. Accountability has been challenged at ODOT. As we all know, that the last referendum failed miserably in the mid-80s kind of area. And it's a challenge to both the governor and the legislature, but also to the administration of ODOT, to bring back a plan to the legislature to look at how ODOT is going to be built, how it's going to be funded, what its priorities are going to be, and really what the future of ODOT looks like. So the governor put together a task force of 9 people, and then a couple of her staff and then ODOT staff to help support that task force. They've named it, or the governor named it, the revisualization of ODOT. And what we've done is created 9, or actually 8 plus 1, subcommittees to look at all of the different aspects of ODOT's responsibilities. And so everything from transit, there's a transit subcommittee, there's a preservation subcommittee, there's an aviation rail and subcommittee, those type of subcommittees, and then put ODOT folks and outside experts on each of those individual subcommittees. And then the main committee or subcommittee is the revenue and future funding, and also kind of a little bit of structural subcommittee. And it's made up of the chair, or the chair of that subcommittee is the executive director of the Oregon Business and Industries. And so he has a very direct focus on that type of information, but it's also built up of economists and people that can take a deep, deep dive into ODOT's budget. As a member of the main committee, I don't know if I got the short straw or what happened, but I actually ended up being assigned the liaison to the revenue funding and structure subcommittee. So it's kind of a flow up task force with as many smart people as possible on each of those subcommittees. And there's been a lot of people that I was surprised that are actually finding time in their schedule is to take this on, because it's a mammoth chore. And so each of those will kind of roll up into the funding structure type of discussion, and then come back out, and then come back to the funding, and then we'll put together a full package of recommendations and findings and facts that are developed by the task force. I know a lot of the legislators are leaning on it. In fact, legislative days are next week, and along with the co-chairs, I will be giving a presentation to the House and the Senate co-committees on transportation, and let them know kind of the directions that have been established, both by the co-chairs and the main committee and the subcommittees, and also our time schedule. It looks like, I know when the governor called and asked if I wanted to be on this, it would be a one day a month kind of, and right now it's maybe 3 days a week. And so it's turned into one of those that everybody's taken it serious, and I think that's incredibly important. But we've only had 2 meetings, and I think that people are getting their feet wet and still trying to roll into this position and really kind of get their arms around this mammoth responsibility to come back with something that both the constituents in Oregon, throughout Oregon, can identify with, and also make sure that on the accountability and efficiency side, that we've addressed that and make it, I'm not going to say palatable, but I'm going to say make it evident to the people of Oregon that has been a major concern and has been looked at, and here's our suggestions.
5: We've talked before about how
3: say Eastern Oregon's transportation needs and wants are different than, say, the I-5 corridor, the Portland area. You know, out here, we don't have a PDX. Obviously, Portland does. There's the I-5 corridor. There's, you know, that long dispute and debate over what to do with the I-5 bridge that crosses the Columbia. All of that. Not that it's not important, but then out here in Eastern Oregon, we have other needs and other priorities. You know, just Umatilla County alone, we have an interstate that goes one direction, or both directions, east to west, if you will, and then you have US 395, goes north-south, and that's just part of it. And then, of course, you know, all the truck traffic, the ag commodities and so on going through, you know, just a different take than, say, Portland. Do you feel the governor's transportation task force is at least open to looking at all of that?
4: I think it has to. Yeah, the answer is yes. And a lot of that rolls back to, and we've had this discussion, 50-30-20, which means in the state highway fund and your gas taxes, 50% goes to ODOT, 30% to the counties, and 20% to the cities. By far, almost 2.5 times, the counties have more miles of road than the cities and the state combined. And so it is a major portion of our highway system. Umatilla County alone has 350 bridges that they're responsible for. So you take the Portland, and that's a good example. Portland has actually two bridges that go to the state of Washington. Umatilla County alone has 12 access routes into the state of Washington. So even those interstate connections, whether they be minimal, like up in the Mill Creek area, or major, like I-82 crossing the Columbia, it is definitely a different picture. And out of all of the 5.5 years I've been a commissioner, I think the one hardest message to get across or to broadcast is that Oregon is geographically and regionally different. And it seems like we get the best results and the best legislation and the best priorities set when people in these positions recognize that there are geographical differences, economic differences, transportation differences, and the needs just overall as an umbrella, the term needs. When those get recognized, good things can happen to both the urban areas and the rural areas. But when we try to live with a one-size-fits-all, we're right here where we are today with this transportation issue.
3: All right. I appreciate that update. Talking this morning with Umatilla County Commissioner Dan Doran. We're going to take our first break. Back with more. Stay with us.
5: Hi, everybody. This is Anthony Lucia, your Pendleton Extreme Bulls Tour finale announcer. 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
3: Continuing my conversation this morning with Umatilla County Commissioner Dan Doran. Dan, in previous appearances on this program, we've talked a little bit about Spout Springs, yeah. And I know the county and the U.S. Forest Service is seeking developers to reopen and operate Spout Springs. Where do things stand right now?
4: Thank you, Dan, and I'm glad that was on your list of questions today, because I always like the fun ones. There are challenges like transportation and others, but the being a county commissioner, every once in a while, one of these extremely fun ones that have the potential to really touch everybody that has a want or a need. I mean, I'm one of those who grew up skiing under the lights at Spout Springs back in the 70s, and our high school would take a bus up there once or twice a week, and Hermiston actually had a ski team at that time. I wasn't on it for a lot of different reasons, but one, I wasn't very good, but Spout Springs has always kind of had a deep meaning to the folks in Union and Umatilla County. And when the opportunity came up, when the Forest Service in receivership ended up with Spout Springs and the facilities again, and trying to find a route to kind of make that come, at least give it an opportunity to come back. The Spout Springs is actually located in Union County, so the first ask was of Union County to see if they couldn't help find a developer or an operator to take a look at it. Union County wasn't in the position at the time, and so Forest Service came to us as kind of the second choice in Umatilla County. And we were we had a lot of discussion as commissioners, and it's high on our list as tourism and economic development, but also as regional stability structures and recreational opportunities. So we looked at it very seriously and decided as the commissioners that we would kind of take the lead in trying to find a operator. The bottom line was the Forest Service was offering the facilities basically at no charge, and then the land, the Forest Service would keep the land. So our goal was to go out for an RFQ, an RFP, request for proposals from operators, potential operators, and folks that would like to take a shot at developing that, with the advantage of Umatilla County not receiving any funds for those facilities. We did invest legal time and some of that, those type of things, but our investment mostly has been time and advertising and those type of things. So the RFP, the request for proposals, actually closed about a week and a half ago, 2 weeks ago. And we ended up with three qualified proposals. We had a selection committee meeting yesterday, and which was composed of our economic development director, legal, myself, and the Forest Service. And we went through the three proposals and came and they. I got to say that all of them were good proposals. It made it a tough decision, and we went back and forth. And I think the one area where we were extremely pleased was all three proposals looked at it as a year-round facility, not just a ski facility, but a year-round facility. And then the other thing is the different types of activities that they proposed. They very, very detailed in some of the issues, past issues, including parking and all of those type of stuff. Proposals took a great look at that. We did come up with a selected proposal that we're very, very excited about. I wish I could tell you, but it hasn't been approved by the full commission yet. So on the 17th, the Board of Commissioners meeting, the full Board of Commissioners will have the opportunity to approve that selection. I'm excited about it. All three proposals were willing to hit the ground quickly. And I think that all of them are approaching it with eyes wide open, realizing the financial commitment that it's going to take, the time commitment that it's going to take to bring back some of the older facilities that are up there and upgrade them so that they're usable in today's world. It seemed like all of them had a really good grasp on Oregon's challenge with liability insurance. All of the questions that we had, all three of these proposals were able to at least address them or recognize them, that they were issues. So I'm excited about it. I love the question. I wish I was going to be on your show on Wednesday at noon, because it's one of those things that we do kind of want to shout from the mountains that the process is officially, once that selection's done, the kind of the gun goes off, and they put together their lease agreement with the Forest Service, and we're off and running. And the Forest Service was happy with all three proposals, so I don't see any hesitation with them or any concerns over any of the whoever the selection is that we get to announce on Wednesday. So I'm excited.
12: Well, I appreciate the update. I'm excited getting just what you shared with us this morning. And with that, we're going to take another quick break and be back with more. Stay with us.
9: If you received a letter from the City of Pendleton about backflow testing or cross connections, then your backflow device needs to be tested by a certified tester. The State of Oregon requires all backflow devices to be tested annually and mandates the city track those tests. To find a certified tester to keep you in compliance with state rules, go to the City of Pendleton's website at pendleton.or.us and search backflow, or follow the links from the City of Pendleton's Facebook page.
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12: Talking this morning with Umatilla County Commissioner Dan Doran. Dan, I have about 4 minutes left here, and I know that we could probably spend all day talking about this next topic, and that is getting an update from you on the Data Center State Agency Liaison Meeting. Let's face it, there is a lot of concern regarding data centers, but then there's also a lot of misinformation about, you know, how much energy they consume, how much water they consume. In the time we have left here, kind of break down what is true, what isn't regarding data centers.
4: Yeah, that's going to take more than 4 minutes.
12: Yeah.
4: From a high level, the governor's data center task force, we've gone through land use, energy, water, and our next meeting is, and we had a general overall. Our next meeting is focused on economic advantages, affordability, all of those type of economic and financial things around data centers in the communities. From there, we'll have 3 more months. Now, data centers themselves, I think the next legislative session has two major highlighted issues that it'll tackle. Is one is transportation, one's energy, and then there's going to be this kind of divorce issue that creates more divorces and political animosity than anything on earth right now, and that's data centers. There's so much myths around data centers, and what we're really kind of finding out is people that are against AI only have one avenue for that angst, and that is to challenge data centers. The term data center has multiple definitions. I tie this back to about 8 years ago. You could not pick up a newspaper or turn on a radio without hearing about fracking or hydraulic fracturing in the oil and gas industry throughout the country. There were going to be earthquakes. We were going to fall into the middle of the earth. It went on and on and on. Today, we're almost at four times exponentially greater fracking in the U.S. than we were then. And I can't remember the last time we had a headline challenging fracking. So the data centers are kind of in that same group right now because of they're a target for AI. People that don't understand or don't like or plain don't want to have AI use data centers as a challenge. You talk about water. A data center uses about as much water, and this is in the hot areas like Hermiston, uses about as much water as a laundromat in a 20,000 person town, or half a circle. Energy itself, Amazon, for an example, at least in Umatilla Electric in the co-op territory, buys on the open market every bit of their own power, and then Umatilla Electric charges them to wheel that through their system. But Amazon also pays 100% of all the substations, all the transmission and the distribution into those with a resiliency factor for the community. So not only is, and Hermiston, as an example, has lowered its energy rates because of the franchise fees to data centers. So there are a lot of myths out there, and we get that's a huge portion of our task force is trying to sift through what is myth and what is reality, and what if or if there is a need or if there is not a need for policy at the state level. But let's go back before we get done here. Is it all boils down to locality. And again, in Oregon, Washington County puts a moratorium on. That doesn't mean that Umatilla County doesn't understand the economic development and the benefits that come to the communities. So it's complicated. I one of these days, maybe we can bring in for a whole show and talk about this.
12: Sounds good. Again, Umatilla County Commissioner Dan Doran, my guest. Dan, thank you. Great conversation, as always. And that's going to do it for this edition of the KUMA Coffee Hour. Back again tomorrow.
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19: A hazmat incident at the Pentagon. I'm Lisa Brady, Fox News. The Pentagon just confirming a hazardous materials investigation first reported by fire officials in Arlington, Virginia. They are monitoring the situation and telling people to avoid the area as a precaution.
20: Right now it is an indication, an alarm that there's hazardous material, but we have not received any confirmation that there's actually hazardous material in the building.
19: Fox's Lucas Tomlinson at the White House.
20: We have a statement that just came out from the Pentagon, from Pentagon spokesman Sean Parnell. I'll read it for our audience. It says, quote, the Pentagon has sophisticated systems to ensure the safety of the building and its occupants. These systems have detected an air quality issue necessitating precautionary measures until we determine its significance. The department is executing standard protection protocols, including a shelter in place for the affected area. Response teams are in place and ready to support the building.
19: So again, at this point, there's no confirmation of anything hazardous found, only a device picking up a biohazardous scent, and the Pentagon's hazmat team is investigating. Iran's top negotiator just posting a warning about wrong strategies and impulsive decisions. This is President Trump threatens a third night of strikes.
21: Overnight, the U.S. military unleashed powerful strikes against the Iranian regime. According to U.S. Central Command, Iranian military surveillance sites and air defense systems were hit along with a number of radar positions. This was all taking place as the president was in the Situation Room. He was speaking with Fox News on the phone, telling us that 49 Tomahawk missiles were used to hit locations as close as 40 miles from the capital of Tehran.
19: Fox's Trey Yinks in Tel Aviv, Iran responding with more attacks on Gulf neighbors. On Capitol Hill, the House failing to pass a temporary extension of a key surveillance tool set to expire at midnight tomorrow, now further complicated by opposition to the president's choice for acting director of national intelligence. 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
3: I'm Dan Tessman, and here's what's happening from ElkhornMediaGroup.com. The city of Hermiston was the first in the area to set rates for commingled recycling services that the state made mandatory. Assistant City Manager Mark Morgan alerts residents that they will be getting their containers either next week or the week after, with pickups beginning in July.
1: The recycling service will be picked up every other week, and it will be picked up on the same day that your regular garbage service is picked up.
3: Morgan says residents will be notified about what can and can't be placed in the bins. Walla County health officials are investigating a surge in norovirus cases. Though no specific businesses are linked to the outbreak, residents are urged to report symptoms to help identify potential sources. The highly contagious illness causes severe stomach inflammation. Officials advise sick individuals to stay home and remind the public that soap and water, not hand sanitizer, kills the virus. Even with the vote still unofficial, Echo seems poised for transition, with the recall of Mayor Chad Ray appearing to go ahead. The latest numbers have voters approving the recall, 90 votes to 55. City Administrator Mike Gonzalez said he's already spoken with Council President Berlin Anderson, who will take over the mayor vacancy per the city charter. The council can then appoint an Echo resident or council member to fill the remainder of the term. This process begins once county officials certify the election results. 26-year-old Carlos Ramon Johnson Jr. of Pendleton had his sentencing rescheduled on Wednesday. Walla Walla County Superior Court Judge Patricia Fulton learned no court dates were set for 2 years following his 2023 guilty plea. Johnson, involved in a 2021 group attack in Walla Walla, believed the case was resolved. Judge Fulton ordered his release and set a new sentencing date for Monday. For more, follow My Columbia Basin on Facebook.
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0: money, so maybe the long-term yield is better. Here's the rest of it, clip four. This is Yahoo.
1: No.
0: Let me cut you off there. This is yesterday at the White House because they asked him about the scenario with the rising inflation. And he tried to almost joke and insinuate that he's okay with the inflation because what goes up must come down. Obviously, him saying, I love the inflation is going to be clipped and put into 100 Democrat commercials. Here it is, clip four.
1: No, I love it. The numbers were great. You know what I really love? I love the inflation. You know why? Because as soon as this war is over, you know, I can say it now. Something you didn't know. Do you know we've been taking out millions of barrels of oil? Nobody knows it. You know who doesn't know about it? Iran, until right now. We took out the other night 22 ships late at night with no lights.
0: So that's the Trump man. He says, we're taking millions of barrels of oil late at night, no lights, and this will ultimately bring down the cost of fuel and bring down the inflation. There's a plan. The problem is when you're sitting on this side of one of these efforts, you very much come away feeling like, well, it's a quagmire, it was misguided, they never should have did this. You know, you get your own mission creep with a news story. It happens. It's a real thing. Okay, but the reality is we're still sitting here in a game that we lead by 29 points. And what could possibly go wrong if you're up by 29 points? Don't answer that if you're a San Antonio Spurs fan. Okay, that being said, if you're watching the scoreboard right now, okay, they're winning. Okay, but we're not winning at the gas pump. We're certainly not winning on the inflation numbers that came out yesterday. But you're not dealing with someone who doesn't have a longer-term plan and perhaps an off-ramp that we're not aware of. So what this is going to come down to the rest of the way is, you know, is Iran going to speed up their clock and accept the fact that he's not a traditional politician? Or are we going to get out of bed 3 days from now and find out that America now owns Karg Island? Okay, either way you slice it, it ends up with a win for you.
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12: 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In 1962, President John F. Kennedy said these inspiring words.
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19: Brunson gets it, fires up a three. Shot no good. The chip, it's gone! It's gone! It's gone! With 1.2 remaining, Knicks take the lead. OG Anunoby, and it's 107-106.
20: No timeouts left. They have to get it in. Harper lobs it inside. Castle hasn't lost it. That's it. It's over. The greatest comeback in NBA playoff history. The Knicks pull off the miracle comeback and lead it 3-1. Now 1 win away from a title.
0: That sound you hear are all of our San Antonio listeners ripping the radio out of the dashboard and flinging it onto the highway like the movie Better Off Dead. But not to worry, Spurs fans. I will be down in San Antonio at the Empire Theater on August 15th. And if heaven forbid the Knicks pull off this championship for the first time in 53 years, okay, I am going to be in a hell of a good it'll be a good vibe. Just trust me. You guys have won titles. You beat the Knicks in the finals in 1999. You have won subsequent titles since then. Okay? You should really, truly be happy if the Knicks win this title because this fan base is, it's basically, being a Knicks fan the last 40 years has been a thinly veiled way of going to a dominatrix. Okay? You're spending a lot of money. You're getting beat up. You're getting called names. Okay? And you never win anything. Okay? The Knicks have sucked forever. So to see this city making its way back to the top, at least for one fleeting moment, something to behold. That being said, Charles Barkley, I just wanted to play this because it'll get us back to the conversation I wanted to have about politics. Here is Barkley summing up the Spurs, who were sitting on a 29-point lead And instead of running clock and slow rolling this thing in the fourth quarter, they just continued to shoot the ball the minute they got it, which allowed the Knicks to score a lot of fast points and close the gap. Here it is, clip 44.
1: We saw the dumbest basketball team in the history of civilization.
21: Oh, wow.
1: We saw they had a 25-point lead, took eight straight threes. Like, they thought to get, like, that was some of the most mismanaged, stupid basketball. Hey, when you blow a 29-point lead, the other team has to help you. The San Antonio Spurs helped the New York Knicks win this game by doing some of the stupid-ass stuff I've ever seen on a basketball court.
0: That is Sir Charles, okay? And he has seen a lot on a basketball court. And not only did he spend decades playing, he spent decades covering them. And yes, he has spent decades betting on them.
22: Paying in cash.
0: Josh, can I just come to you for 1 minute on this, man? I know you guys were both watching the game last night. Obviously, the Spurs had a huge lead. It's probably hard to maintain your intensity when you're up that many points. But doesn't their coach bear some responsibility in not being like, slow it down?
23: I mean, you can say keep up the pressure, keep scoring, but at a certain point, you got to start doing the three-pass rule.
0: Uh-huh. You got to move that
23: clock. Keep it down. Get the good high-quality shots. There's no reason to keep up the high intensity. You're already up to 20 points. You had it.
0: Yeah, run the clock, dude. You're going home to San Antonio 2-2. But no. So now this thing is either going to get closed out in San Antonio or they're going to come back here next week and it's going to be about $85,000 a seat to watch the Knicks potentially win this thing at home. Mikey, I think the question on every person listening's mind is which sketchy women are staying in your apartment this week?
24: I think we'll get to that later.
0: Right? Oh, Mikey. Yeah. Okay. Yes. Thursday. The women of Fox News Saturday night are coming by. But long story short, the Spurs, who played a brilliant game up through the halfway point in the third quarter, fundamentally kind of abandoned the mission of playing sound basketball, did not run enough clock, obviously just didn't continue to hit those threes they continued to take. And as Charles Barkley said, it looked like the dumbest performance in the history of basketball. Now, I'm in no position to say that, but the fact remains, it is now a 3-1 Knicks series lead. And they are going to, if last night was any indication, tear this place to the ground if they win an NBA title. I mean, they were destroying taxis last night. So I can't imagine where this thing goes if they actually win. But I bring up the Spurs and the bad fundamentals because I'm going to play you a clip at the tippy top of the next block that is the political equivalent of blowing a 29-point lead, a team being in a very winnable position but prioritizing all the wrong things. Okay, in this instance, that team is not the Spurs. It's the Democrat Party. But there were a couple of hearings on Capitol Hill yesterday that like actually shocked the conscience when you heard some of the serious answers to questions pertaining to issues Americans care deeply about. A lot of Democrats, rather than just giving a sane answer, chose to go this other route that if Charles Barkley was covering it, might have considered that the dumbest decision and not the one made by the Spurs. We'll get into it. I'll translate all of that into English. We'll keep the party rolling. It's a big Thursday episode of the High Flying, Death Defiant Fox Across America.
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27: News, I'm Gianna Gelosi. Iran is bracing for a third straight night of punishing attacks as the president pushes Tehran to give up and sign a peace deal, telling Fox and Friends.
28: We're killing them. Yeah, it's killing them. They have no navy. They have no air force. They have no anti-aircraft. You know, we're flying planes over the middle of Tehran.
27: Iran launched missiles and drones at Gulf countries with U.S. bases, calling the ceasefire practically meaningless now. Multiple floors and corridors inside the Pentagon locked down and evacuated. Fox's Lucas Tomlinson reading a statement from Sean Parnell, the Pentagon spokesman.
2: The Pentagon has sophisticated systems to ensure the safety of the building and its occupants. These systems have detected an air quality issue necessitating precautionary measures until we determine its significance. The department is executing standard protection protocols, including a shelter in place for the affected area.
27: America's listening to Fox News.
3: I'm Dan Tessman, and here's what's happening from ElkhornMediaGroup.com. An acquisition agreement approved Tuesday by the College Place City Council will allow the Majania Road Improvement Project to move forward. The $75,000 settlement with Mike and Lisa McKiernan marks the final right-of-way needed. City Attorney Ken Harper says the deal avoids a lawsuit in Walla Walla County Superior Court.
5: We believe that at that time that it was necessary to file an eminent domain lawsuit. Attorney and I had a few conversations and we were able to work out a proposed settlement.
3: The city can now bid the project, which will widen Majania Road to three lanes and add bike paths, sidewalks, and safety lights. The Athena Weston Education and Resource Enhancement Grant Project is sunsetting with $30,000 left to spend. The Umatilla County Board of Commissioners has approved donating all that money to the City of Athena's Pool Repair Project. The grant program began in 2012, and funds came from FPL Energy to community improvement projects until 2021. Walla Walla Emergency Service Communications, Westcom, launched a community survey to gauge public knowledge about dialing 911. Officials note many residents are unsure when to call or what details to provide. Sponsored by the state, the short survey aims to identify information gaps and speed up response times. Residents can participate online via 911info.wa.gov. Major changes in how federal agencies manage livestock grazing on public lands are underway. A webinar to explain the changes and answer questions is being held by the Deputy Assistant Secretary for Land and Minerals Management at Interior. Changes include the Bureau of Land Management's Memorandum of Understanding with the U.S. Forest Service that is meant to improve coordination of grazing management. The webinar is scheduled for June 24th at 10 a.m. More information is available on the Columbia Basin page of ElkhornMediaGroup.com.
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7: Good morning, I'm Doug Donahoe with your Wild Horse Resort and Casino weather update. It'll be sunny and warm today. Temperatures will be in the low 80s. Tonight, clear skies and overnight temperatures in the upper 40s and low 50s. For Friday, sunny with high near 82. Warmer and sunny on Saturday with highs in the mid 80s. 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

0: There it is, Fox Across America with Jimmy Failla doing the damn thing in New York City. I don't leave town again until July. Me, Jenny, and Lincoln heading out to the West Coast. We'll be in Monterey on the 17th at the California Theater. That's a big damn deal, Golden State Theater. Then we will be up in Napa at the Uptown Theater on the 18th. Big damn deal. And then we'll be down at the Grove in Anaheim, July 25th. Tickets to all three of those shows, foxacrossamerica.com. In the next hour, man, it's about to get nuts. So Tom Holman, everybody knows the borders are. He's kicking all kinds of ass. His personal trainer, John Friccioni, one of my favorite people anywhere in the world. He runs a nutritional supplement company, and he is volunteering to get me in shape for the summer. I'm not telling you it's going to work. I'm pretty sure the Fox News wardrobe team put him up to it. But the point is, for you, the listener, we're going to talk to Friccioni about how to go on the Tom Holman workout plan so you guys can build some horse strength, as Tom likes to call it when he's on this program. And the whole personal consultation is free, courtesy of your radio buddy, Jimmy Failla. So don't go anywhere. We'll save an intervention for all of us next. All right, we got Father's Day a little over a week away. And if you're like most dads, you want steak. You don't need a macaroni necklace. You got enough dumb ties? 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
1: Good morning, I'm Doug Donahoe with your Wild Horse Resort and Casino weather update. It'll be sunny and warm today. Temperatures will be in the low 80s. Tonight, clear skies and overnight temperatures in the upper 40s and low 50s. For Friday, sunny with high near 82. Warmer and sunny on Saturday with highs in the mid-80s. 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
4: A third night of strikes on Lisa Brady, Fox News. That's the warning from President Trump after the U.S. hit Iran for a second night.
5: President Trump says that another round of strikes on Iran are on the way tonight. He also says that the U.S. is looking to take over Iran's oil and gas infrastructure. Here's a post on Truth Social from earlier today saying at some point in the not-too-distant future, we will be taking Karg Island and other oil infrastructure points and assume total control of their oil and gas markets.
4: Fox's Max Gordon in Dubai, Iran's top negotiator, posting a warning about impulsive decisions. A shelter-in-place order at the Pentagon as hazmat teams investigate an air quality issue detected by a device. So far, no word of anything hazardous found. One debate bleeds into another on Capitol Hill as a temporary extension of a key surveillance tool fails in the U.S. House. Speaker Mike Johnson.
6: The Democrats, 199 of them, voted against a clean three-week extension for political purposes, and when the bill went down, they applauded.
4: But Democrats, including Senate Minority Leader Chuck Schumer, are demanding the president reverse his decision to name a top housing finance official, Bill Pulte, as acting director of national intelligence.
7: With Pulte in charge, we are in danger.
4: The law allowing intel agencies to monitor foreign targets overseas expires at midnight tomorrow. Some Republicans, concerned about Americans getting swept up in surveillance, have pushed for reforms, but were willing to approve a short-term extension for more talks. The man charged in deadly attacks attacks on state lawmakers in Minnesota, pleads guilty in federal court. Vance Belter making a deal with prosecutors after they agreed not to seek the death penalty. Belter was posing as a police officer when he went to the homes of two Democrat lawmakers, murdering State House Speaker Melissa Hortman and her husband, shooting and wounding State Senator John Hoffman and his wife. Belter will face life in prison. 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
11: I'm Dan Tessman, and here's what's happening from ElkhornMediaGroup.com. The city of Hermiston was the first in the area to set rates for commingled recycling services that the state made mandatory. Assistant City Manager Mark Morgan alerts residents that they will be getting their containers either next week or the week after, with pickups beginning in July.
12: The recycling service will be picked up every other week, and it will be picked up on the same day that your regular garbage service is picked up.
11: Morgan says residents will be notified about what can and can't be placed in the bins. Walla County health officials are investigating a surge in norovirus cases. Though no specific businesses are linked to the outbreak, residents are urged to report symptoms to help identify potential sources. The highly contagious illness causes severe stomach inflammation. Officials advise sick individuals to stay home and remind the public that soap and water, not hand sanitizer, kills the virus. Even with the vote still unofficial, Echo seems poised for transition, with the recall of Mayor Chad Ray appearing to go ahead. The latest numbers have voters approving the recall, 90 votes to 55. City Administrator Mike Gonzalez said he's already spoken with Council President Berlin Anderson, who will take over the mayor vacancy per the city charter. The council can then appoint an Echo resident or council member to fill the remainder of the term. This process begins once county officials certify the election results. 26-year-old Carlos Ramon Johnson Jr. of Pendleton had his sentencing rescheduled on Wednesday. Walla Walla County Superior Court Judge Patricia Fulton learned no court dates were set for 2 years following his 2023 guilty plea. Johnson, involved in a 2021 group attack in Walla Walla, believed the case was resolved. Judge Fulton ordered his release and set a new sentencing date for Monday. For more, follow My Columbia Basin on Facebook.
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0: positions in 2024 that had the signs of foreign origin. How much fraud is too much fraud?
1: On the advice of counsel, I respectfully decline to answer the question pursuant to my Fifth Amendment rights under the Constitution.
0: How many foreign contributions did Act Blue accept?
1: On the advice of counsel, I respectfully decline to answer the question pursuant to my Fifth Amendment rights under the Constitution.
0: How much money did Act Blue accept from Russia?
1: On the advice of counsel, I respectfully decline to answer the question pursuant to my Fifth Amendment rights under the Constitution.
2: That was embarrassing.
3: Okay. So they won't even acknowledge a question about Russian money. Why? Why, Jimmy? Why? Because they got tons of it.
4: Bingo.
3: But it wasn't just that. Just to give you an idea of how hard they were stonewalling and filibustering, here they are just asking her what her name is. Listen to this. This is High Comedy, clip 7.
5: So I do have a series of questions for you, but I want to make sure I'm respectful. Is it Ms. Jones or Ms. Wallace Jones?
1: On the advice of counsel, I respectfully decline to answer the question pursuant to my Fifth Amendment rights under the Constitution.
5: Okay. Wow. Okay. Didn't expect expect that one.
6: Some of these women, they're so stupid.
3: Guys, Act Blue, the fraud wing of the Democrat fundraising apparatus, is so fraudulent she won't legally give her name under oath because she doesn't want to be tied to any of the personal discoveries that are made during the hearing. Again, if the cops pull you over, take a look at your license and go, good evening, Mr. James Fela. Do you know why I stopped you? If I go, do me a favor, could you not call me that? They're going to be like, wait, what's going on here? Step out of the vehicle, sir. All right, Bob, search the trunk. We're searching the trunk, Mr. Fela. You know, it's bananas. Okay, and they're doing it in front of your face. California's no different. The California election's a scam. I played you clips yesterday. I'll play you more today. Homeless people were paid for their votes. I only say that because a woman just pled guilty to doing it. She's in jail right now. So when the Democrats say, we don't have proof. Oh, you're just doing it because you're racist. Why are you bringing up this black woman who went to jail? It's not about color. It's not a black and white issue. It is a right and wrong issue. And I bring this stuff up every day. I repeat myself on a lot of that because I'm trying to make the point to anyone listening right now. Like, I am your ally if you hate the Republican Party with all the fiber in your being and you're a Democrat. I'm your ally because I'm not in the elected class. I'm in the voter class. The Constitution was drawn up so voters could hold the government in check. Did anyone feel like we were holding the government in check when they shut it down twice this winter and made us stand in line 4 hours at the airport over defunding ICE, which, oh, by the way, just got its largest funding endowment ever this week? So the point is that whole shutdown was theatrical nonsense, but they didn't care if you stood in line 4.5 hours because you're just some stupid peasant voter who pays their salaries. They don't have to worry about how your day is going. More importantly, how their day is going is the only priority left. So I make these freaking human points because if we sat down and just identified the true carnival barkers in our parties, Democrat, Republican, you could do the old addition by subtraction and throw the bums out.
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0: is Fox Across America with Jimmy Failla, a guy trying to bring the country together at the height of our partisan divide.
1: You got some big testicles to pull this off, bro.
0: But the truth is, we're closer than you realize. Okay, in the next segment, we're going to have John Friccioni on. He is Tom Homan's personal trainer. Okay, for real. Okay, Way of the Lord. That's the name of his nutritional supplement line. Okay, they have a promo code. Like, you can actually go there, get 20% off. Faila20, my last name, F-A-I-L-L-A-20. If you wanted Way of the Lord protein products, you get a 20% discount because you know me, who happens to know Tom Homan. That's a real thing, okay? It's not like a real advertisement. We're not getting paid for this. But I'm telling you, Tom Homan, I bring him up, because as controversial as the Democrats have made ICE, I got into it with Gavin Newsom on Twitter last night. Gavin Newsom bitched around midnight last night that Donald Trump just funded his secret police. That's what he said, Gavin Newsom.
2: He is so full of shit, this guy.
0: Okay, the guys he's referring to as the secret police are the very ICE agents Barack Obama used to deport more people than any president in history.
3: Oh, wow!
0: So the truth is, the parties in a lot of ways believe the same things when it comes to, like, the border. They believe that. Like, Obama gave Tom Homan a medal for deporting a million people. And now you're telling me ICE is the Gestapo for doing exactly what they were doing under Obama? I mean...
4: That is offensive, and it is not true.
0: But the truth is, the Democrats, although they know we need border security, they elected Obama twice, they elected Bill Clinton twice, with the same policies as Obama. They're now getting their money from open borders people. So they're willing to espouse an entirely different belief system because that's where the money's coming from.
1: We're paying in cash.
0: But that's how it works. Okay? The Democrats are completely governed and guided. The compass are the donors. Okay, that's just the compass is the donors. That's just the way it works. Okay, and for that reason, we're divided on issues we traditionally would agree on. And political opposition used to come with a basic decency. You fight your opponents where genuine disagreements exist. You don't fight them in the areas you agree. Like, there was a time where using ICE to deport pedophiles and murderers and rapists was something we shook hands on instantaneously. There was a time when people who aided and abetted a terrorist to attack the World Trade Center would be in jail, not nominated for Congress in New Jersey, as they are. Down is up. But we're going to take the snow globe, shake it up, put it back on the shelf. John Friccioni is going to help us get this house back in order. And if you want to go get some Whey, W-H-E-Y, of the Lord products and save 20%, FAILA20, that's your code. You're welcome. Hit the gym, and we'll talk after this.
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7: News. I'm Therese Crowley. Hazmat incident at the Pentagon. Shelter-in-place orders after sensors detected the scent of biohazard. Hazmat team scrubbing several locations at the center ring of the complex. As President Trump orders, we'll be bombing Iran even harder tonight, telling Fox Iran is in submission. They just don't know it yet.
8: We've knocked out all of their anti-aircraft. They don't have any anti... They have nothing. I mean, they may get lucky with a shoulder weapon or something, but for the most part, you know, they have no... They have no defense.
7: Posting will be controlling Iran's oil and gas markets like we do Venezuela. An Iran negotiator posting on X, wrong strategies and impulsive decisions will reset the board for the worse. A Minnesota man avoids the death penalty, pleading guilty to the home invasion, political assassination. A former House Speaker, Melissa Hortman, and husband, Mark. 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
9: I'm Dan Tessman, and here's what's happening from ElkhornMediaGroup.com. An acquisition agreement approved Tuesday by the College Place City Council will allow the Majania Road Improvement Project to move forward. The $75,000 settlement with Mike and Lisa McKiernan marks the final right-of-way needed. City Attorney Ken Harper says the deal avoids a lawsuit in Walla Walla County Superior Court.
10: We believe that at that time that it was necessary to file an eminent domain lawsuit. Attorney and I had a few conversations and we were able to work out a proposed settlement.
9: The city can now bid the project, which will widen Majania Road to 3 lanes and add bike paths, sidewalks, and safety lights. The Athena Weston Education and Resource Enhancement Grant Project is sunsetting with $30,000 left to spend. The Umatilla County Board of Commissioners has approved donating all that money to the City of Athena's Pool Repair Project. The grant program began in 2012, and funds came from FPL Energy to community improvement projects until 2021. Walla Walla Emergency Service Communications, Westcom, launched a community survey to gauge public knowledge about dialing 911. Officials note many residents are unsure when to call or what details to provide. Sponsored by the state, the short survey aims to identify information gaps and speed up response times. Residents can participate online via 911info.wa.gov. Major changes in how federal agencies manage livestock grazing on public lands are underway. A webinar to explain the changes and answer questions is being held by the Deputy Assistant Secretary for Land and Minerals Management at Interior. Changes include the Bureau of Land Management's Memorandum of Understanding with the U.S. Forest Service that is meant to improve coordination of grazing management. The webinar is scheduled for June 24th at 10 a.m. More information is available on the Columbia Basin page of ElkhornMediaGroup.com.
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13: Good morning, I'm Doug Donahoe with your Wild Horse Resort and Casino weather update. It'll be sunny and warm today. Temperatures will be in the low 80s. Tonight, clear skies and overnight temperatures in the upper 40s and low 50s. For Friday, sunny with high near 82. Warmer and sunny on Saturday with highs in the mid 80s. 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

0: the accusations against Graham Plattner are not classic Me Too accusations. They're not about a boss and a young female employee being subjected to sexual advances. They were mostly made in the context of consensual relationships. There are these like very sensational texts about sex. There are allegations from former girlfriends that are not, the way my colleagues reported them, were not like classic abuse allegations.
1: Oh my goodness gracious. So it doesn't fall onto the same, ergo, we're on this guy's side this time around.
2: That is absolutely the most ridiculous excuse I have ever heard in my entire career as a disciplinarian.
1: She goes on to say, listen to this, clip 13.
0: They were mostly like, being his boyfriend gave me a view into him and I did not like what I saw. His character was scary. He had this Nazi tattoo, etc. There was one allegation of crossing a line physically. But I think
1: seriously, this is so embarrassing right now. I mean,
3: in my opinion, that sucks.
1: I mean, they're boyfriend and girlfriend. You know, if a guy wants to abuse you and he has a Nazi tattoo and he beats you up a little bit, I mean, if you're dating him, at least the guy's like, you're in a committed relationship, honey. You know how hard it is to find a man these days? Are you even listening to that? She was on record saying Brett Kavanaugh's life needed to be destroyed. Screw him. Doesn't matter that he was a CYO basketball coach with adoring daughters and was a pillar of goodness in his community and never had a single solitary personal complaint against him. This man was a closeted rapist and he needed to have his life destroyed forever with no evidence. This chick is defending a guy who has a dating profile on a child predator app, who has multiple allegations against him from multiple women, many of whom went on record as far as 10 years ago. And oh, by the way, there's a Nazi tattoo. And you're going to tell me with a straight face, no, you guys don't get it. No, I would respect it more if they just told you the truth. Hey, this is a big government liberal. We need more of those. The donors demand it. So we're going to go embarrass ourselves any way we have to get him over the top, because that's all you're dealing with in this moment.
3: And I'm out here in the real world and I know what's right or wrong or bullshit.
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1: Oh, hot damn, it is a Thursday, which means the lovely ladies of Fox News Saturday Night are in the studio. We're traveling light today. Yep. Jen is out of town. You get Annie and Leo, best of the best. They said screw Jen off the air, so
18: hey,
1: I guess I'll just pick up where you left off. Good to see you both.
18: Yeah, see you.
1: We got a slammed audience this weekend. We just need a panel.
18: Yeah, we need a show.
1: Sergeant Slaughter's on the show.
18: Yep.
1: That matters. Chanley Painter making her debut on the show. Chanley comes on the show a lot. The audience likes her a lot. They love her. It's going to be great. We just got to figure out who else is going to be on with them.
18: Mm-hmm.
1: That's the joy of doing this show every week. You look at
18: call
1: the
18: in if you want to be our panel. No, I'm
1: you
18: just
1: can
18: kidding.
1: Be. Our cell phone's ringing right now. Let's see if it's a potential guest. No, it's potential spam. I love that your phone now tells you
18: them?
1: That. Hey, what are you doing? Yeah. What are you doing on Friday?
18: Hi, this is Raj from India.
1: I love that. Raj, I will get the gold bars if you agree to appear mm-hmm. on Fox News Saturday night. So we're figuring that out right now. And we're trying to navigate a pretty upbeat New York City. Knicks won last night.
18: Yeah.
1: People
18: I was
1: going to
18: say,
1: spirits.
18: The problem is doing this job has become our second job behind being full-time Knicks fans. So we're like, oh, right. We have to
1: you
18: like,
1: city
18: focus
1: folk.
18: In.
1: Annie, were you in the bars last night?
19: So I was out in the West Village mm-hmm. at dinner, but basically I was at the bar because everyone on the street is putting projectors out yep. on trucks and mm-hmm. on buildings. So yes, I saw it just by walking around.
1: And it really is like New York at its best. In the rarest of the rare moments, we have civic pride here, like when a team makes it or something.
18: Absolutely.
1: You know, it's always a good fun hang and the West Village is amazing. But the point is very rarely are we all there doing the same thing.
19: Yeah.
1: Besides, I mean, drinking, but you know, but in terms of like watching a thing and rooting for an outcome. It's pretty cool.
18: Oh, yeah. I kind of learned what basketball was 2 days ago. And at last night at 11:30, I was like, I'm naming my first son Jaylen. So it really is a uniting force.
1: That is amazing. No, she's not wrong. We're talking to Leo and Annie from the Fox News Saturday Night team, yucking it up about the Knicks, who will be up against us on TV Saturday night.
18: Yeah.
1: I hope the NBA is prepared to lose at least a dozen viewers. I mean, they're in big trouble now.
18: Yeah. Can't beat that counter programming.
1: We're on a real hot streak, and we've been consistently like winning the demo, doing the things a TV show needs to do.
18: Yeah.
1: But I would venture to say we're going to get smoked Saturday night anyway.
19: Let's not manifest that.
1: Okay, fair. I feel like
19: we've got to put, you know, positive energy into the universe.
1: If the game's a blowout.
19: Yeah.
1: But the problem now, Annie, is last night was a blowout and they came back.
19: I know.
1: So you can't shut off
18: a
1: blowout.
18: You can't, actually, yes.
1: If they're up 25 points.
18: The most important part of the game is the second half.
1: Yeah.
18: Yes.
1: It's a different world now. Like, traditionally, yeah, if team is down 29, you're like, oh, what else is on? But now they're on 29, they came back. They just ruined it for us.
19: I know.
1: So we need them to be down 50.
19: Yes.
1: Or up 50. So we're rooting for a blowout Saturday night, is what we're trying to say. Maybe it'll wrap up early. We can get one of the players on.
18: Oh, yeah.
1: We can figure this
19: Jaylen,
1: out.
19: Jaylen, your son.
18: Yeah, my son.
1: Your new son, Jaylen. That's it. We can have the shower right on the air. I love that so much. If you guys want to come to a taping of Fox News Saturday Night, you can hang out with the ladies of Fox News Saturday Night. Your tickets are free, foxacrossamerica.com. Something that Mark Simone always mentions when I'm on WOR, and he's like, it's actually a really good date in theory because it looks expensive. You're at a TV studio.
18: Absolutely.
1: It's flashy. It's fancy. But the tickets are free. Nobody needs to know that.
18: Nope. Also, like, you know what? It's 100 degrees outside.
1: Oh.
18: Our studio is about 40 degrees because Jimmy sweats so much.
1: Amen.
18: So if you're looking for some free AC, spot to hang,
1: free AC, free tickets, and you'll never feel better about your own drinking problem than if you hang out with the Leo family. Not to mention Eddie's mom, Steph, is in town.
18: Yes.
1: Oh, we got a big show coming up.
18: Yeah,
1: all right,
18: hide your kids,
1: better
18: hide
1: now.
18: Your husbands.
1: The lovely ladies. A Fox News Saturday Night. Tudor Dixon when we come back.
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21: News. I'm John Saucier. President Trump is threatening more strikes against Iran tonight, but on social media, he now writes, based on the fact that discussions with the Islamic Republic of Iran have been brought to the highest level of Iranian leadership and approved, I have, as President of the United States of America, canceled the scheduled strikes and bombings against Iran this evening. He does say the naval blockade will remain in effect. This morning on Fox and Friends, the president says Iran's military has been decimated.
22: I don't want to have boots on the ground, but if I wanted to, we could put a small group of soldiers and take over the whole place. They're finished.
21: Senate Minority Leader Chuck Schumer, he says this conflict is putting the entire country at risk.
23: It doesn't take a military genius to see that Trump's fiasco of a war with Iran never ended. Not with American helicopters being shot down. Not when American bases are being attacked and American troops are coming under fire.
21: America's listening to Fox News.
24: I'm Dan Tessman, and here's what's happening from ElkhornMediaGroup.com. An acquisition agreement approved Tuesday by the College Place City Council will allow the Majania Road Improvement Project to move forward. The $75,000 settlement with Mike and Lisa McKiernan marks the final right-of-way needed. City Attorney Ken Harper says the deal avoids a lawsuit in Walla Walla County Superior Court.
25: We believed that at that time that it was necessary to file an eminent domain lawsuit. Attorney and I had a few conversations, and we were able to work out a proposed settlement.
24: The city can now bid the project, which will widen Majania Road to three lanes and add bike paths, sidewalks, and safety lights. The Athena Weston Education and Resource Enhancement Grant Project is sunsetting with $30,000 left to spend. The Umatilla County Board of Commissioners has approved donating all that money to the City of Athena's Pool Repair Project. The grant program began in 2012, and funds came from FPL Energy to community improvement projects until 2021. Walla Walla Emergency Service Communications, Westcom, launched a community survey to gauge public knowledge about dialing 911. Officials note many residents are unsure when to call or what details to provide. Sponsored by the state, the short survey aims to identify information gaps and speed up response times. Residents can participate online via 911info.wa.gov. Major changes in how federal agencies manage livestock grazing on public lands are underway. A webinar to explain the changes and answer questions is being held by the Deputy Assistant Secretary for Land and Minerals Management at Interior. Changes include the Bureau of Land Management's Memorandum of Understanding with the U.S. Forest Service that is meant to improve coordination of grazing management. The webinar is scheduled for June 24th at 10 a.m. More information is available on the Columbia Basin page of ElkhornMediaGroup.com.
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2: Good morning, I'm Doug Donahoe with your Wild Horse Resort and Casino weather update. It'll be sunny and warm today. Temperatures will be in the low 80s. Tonight, clear skies and overnight temperatures in the upper 40s and low 50s. For Friday, sunny with high near 82. Warmer and sunny on Saturday with highs in the mid 80s. 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

0: bottom of the ninth on Fox Across America with Jimmy Fallon. If you're watching the Fallon Vision the rest of the way, I will be on with Laura Ingraham. Tomorrow's Friday, I'll be on with Hannity. And, of course, Saturday night is Fox News. Saturday night with Jimmy Fallon. Hot damn, going to be a big one. Sergeant Slaughter back on the show. We do a thing with Sergeant Slaughter, 80s wrestling icon, when he comes on. That's one of my favorite things ever. It's called Top Shelf or Top Rope. And I basically sit down with Sergeant Slaughter, 80s icon, one of the G.I. Joe toys I literally grew up playing with. And I'm interviewing him on live TV, which is really trippy and crazy. But as I talk to the Sarge, we in Top Shelf or Top Rope, I just bring up politicians in the news and say, hey, do you guys, you want to give this guy, when you look at him, when you hear about him, do you want to buy him a Top Shelf drink? Or do you want to clothesline him off the top rope? It's one of my favorite things in the world because I never know where it's going to go. But you're getting a candid take because the Sarge doesn't come on to be a political commentator. He's Sergeant Slaughter. He's a super patriot. So it's always interesting to see who gets the pass because a lot of times, like I bring up a Democrat, he might give him a pass if he thinks the guy's a good guy, he's a service member, he did something. But there's so many new people in the news since the last time he came on, like the Graham Platners, the James Tallarico, who told you that this is psychotic. God. I've played a clip. I can't sit through it right now. It's a weird way to end the show. James Tallarico saying there are six genders. Guys, I passed biology. There are three genders. Male, female, and bull is the third one. Male, one. Female, two. Bull is the third. That's how it works. But he said, God is non-binary. All provocative things going after woke liberal elite donors. Andy Beshears, governor of Kentucky. He's campaigning out in Iowa today. He literally just bragged to a crowd that he vetoed a bill that would stop five-year-old children from getting gender reassignment surgery. Meaning the Kentucky state legislature was like, we don't need five-year-old kids getting gender reassignment surgery. Andy Beshear went out and vetoed the bill.
1: This is the biggest schmuck I've ever met.
0: And he's catering to a left-wing donor class that wants to start trans and little kids. The more the merrier. Why, Jimmy? Why? It's not about ideology. It's always about money. Okay? If you start transing five-year-olds, that means you've got a permanent customer. They need pharmaceutical follow-ups for the rest of their lives. They need follow-up surgeries. They need follow-up hormones. They need follow-up medications. When problems ensue, they get additional surgeries. Guys, you are literally mutilating a child. And I'm not saying if you're listening in the audience and you're trans, you're an enemy or I look down on you. If you wait till you've fully grown into your 18-year-old body, do whatever the hell you want to it. Okay, but if you're taking an underage kid and making a permanent solution to a temporary phase, you're not a parent, you're a barbarian.
2: He's a lousy dad, but he's right.
0: If I had a nickel for every time they told me that. Back again to finish the week in style tomorrow. Until then, this one's over. Pay up, get out. We will see you on TV.
3: Thank you, everybody.
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6: I'm Dan Tessman, and here's what's happening from ElkhornMediaGroup.com. The city of Hermiston was the first in the area to set rates for commingled recycling services that the state made mandatory. Assistant City Manager Mark Morgan alerts residents that they will be getting their containers either next week or the week after, with pickups beginning in July.
7: The recycling service will be picked up every other week, and it will be picked up on the same day that your regular garbage service is picked up.
6: Morgan says residents will be notified about what can and can't be placed in the bins. Walla County health officials are investigating a surge in norovirus cases. Though no specific businesses are linked to the outbreak, residents are urged to report symptoms to help identify potential sources. The highly contagious illness causes severe stomach inflammation. Officials advise sick individuals to stay home and remind the public that soap and water, not hand sanitizer, kills the virus. Even with the vote still unofficial, Echo seems poised for transition, with the recall of Mayor Chad Ray appearing to go ahead. The latest numbers have voters approving the recall, 90 votes to 55. City Administrator Mike Gonzalez said he's already spoken with Council President Berlin Anderson, who will take over the mayor vacancy per the city charter. The council can then appoint an Echo resident or council member to fill the remainder of the term. This process begins once county officials certify the election results. 26-year-old Carlos Ramon Johnson Jr. of Pendleton had his sentencing rescheduled on Wednesday. Walla Walla County Superior Court Judge Patricia Fulton learned no court dates were set for 2 years following his 2023 guilty plea. Johnson, involved in a 2021 group attack in Walla Walla, believed the case was resolved. Judge Fulton ordered his release and set a new sentencing date for Monday. For more, follow My Columbia Basin on Facebook.
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3: Hi, everybody. It's time for your Land and Livestock Report here on the Ag Information Network. I'm Russell Nimitz. Well, Superior Livestock Auction is preparing to kick off its 2026 summer video auction sale season with the annual Corn Belt Classic next week in South Sioux City, Nebraska. Superior's world champion livestock auctioneer Ralph Wade told me that the Corn Belt Classic still remains one of the company's premier summer events.
4: You know, you're exactly right, Russell. I mean, you know, here we go on our summer run. 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
3: And as the summer marketing season begins, he describes the current cattle market as one of the strongest he has witnessed throughout his decades in the livestock industry.
4: 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And I think we all knew this was coming at some point. 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
3: Now, even though consignments for the Corn Belt Classic have closed, producers still have several opportunities to market cattle through Superior this summer. 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
10: 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Well, Purdue University's new USMCA affordability study finds that tariff reductions under North American trade agreements have helped lower food prices by roughly $700 per year, or about 7% of household food expenditures. The study shows that every 1% reduction in food tariffs corresponds with about a 2.8% decrease in consumer food prices. The study warns that without USMCA, tariffs could rise by an average of 7.4%. Well, the USDA confirmed 3 additional cases of flesh-eating New World screwworm, 2 more in Texas and another in New Mexico. The Animal and Plant Health Inspection Service says the 2 Texas cases affected a calf in LaSalle County and a goat in Gillespie County. APHIS clarified a 5th case was reported Monday in a dog in the Texas bordering Andrews County, the first case detected in New Mexico. And AccuWeather meteorologists say El Nino conditions have likely developed in the tropical Pacific and could have significant implications implications for U.S. agriculture over the next 2 years. Some experts say the pattern could strengthen rapidly and even develop into a rare super El Nino. AccuWeather meteorologist Paul Pestalic says this El Nino will most likely begin soon and strengthen quickly, bringing wetter conditions to parts of the Southwest and drier weather in some already drought-stricken regions.
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6: 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Sunny this afternoon along with calm wind. Expect a high near 80 in Pendleton. It will be 82 in Hermiston and in Walla Walla. Tonight, mostly clear with light and variable wind. Expect a low around 47. And tomorrow, sunny and it will be breezy as winds could gust as high as 18 miles per hour. Expect a high near 81. 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
18: Welcome back to Lars Larson Show. It's Conspiracy Theory Thursday, and boy, do we have some good material for that. Number one, I want to mention this, even though there's something I want to get to here in the Pacific Northwest. But Donald Trump had said that he was just going to pound the daylights out of Iran and go after Karg Island, which is the primary transshipping spot for most of their oil that comes out of that country, which means most of the foreign currency that goes to Iran, to the mad mullahs so they can fund terrorism, nuclear weapons programs and all that, it goes through Karg Island. And Trump was saying, and he used a word I can't use on the radio, even though the president can use it, I'm going to bomb the blank out of them. So has he decided to do that? No, he's backed off and said, not backed off, but said, we have a deal. Now, I think we've heard that before, but if they truly do have a deal in which Iran is going to agree to drop its nuclear program and give the kind of end to this conflict that Donald Trump had sought from the beginning, then that's tremendous good news. And in fact, oil prices have already begun to respond to that. It'll be amazing to see how quickly things happen if they truly have a deal. And if they don't, it sounds like the mullahs, well, they've been cruising for a bruising for quite a while. And I think that Donald Trump has finally run out of patience and said, if we have to pound Karg Island into non-existence, we're going to do it. Although I think he wants to hold back from actually damaging too much of that infrastructure, because assuming that at some point Iran is going to come under new and much more cooperative management, in that case, they're going to need Karg Island. They're going to need the money that comes from selling all that oil, which they will be able to do if they'll simply cooperate with the rest of the world. And that's all that Trump's been asking for the whole time. Anyway, welcome to Thursday. If you want to take part in the best conversation in talk journalism, happens right here every day at 866-HEY-LARS. That's 866-439-5277. As always, naysayers go to the head of the line. You can send emails to talk at LarsLarson.com. Our X poll question sounds, but I have to explain the crazy. Should the United States strip citizenship from immigrants who lied to get their citizenship? And if you say, well, Lars, that's an obvious one. If you lied to get citizenship, how in the world would you be allowed to keep that citizenship? Well, the federal government is now moving to denaturalize, because that's what you call it when somebody goes from being a foreign citizen to being a U.S. citizen, either through a green card or legitimate immigration. Not Joe Biden, President Otto Penn style immigration, where you just flood across the border or wade across the Rio Grande. But they want to denaturalize more than a dozen criminal aliens for lying about past crimes, including, get this, child sexual abuse, fraud, and drug dealing. They lied to get in from places like, where else, Somalia, Haiti, Colombia, Mexico, Cuba, Jamaica. Well, if they withheld that information, they lied to get their citizenship, by all means, strip it back from them. I would say yes, the U.S. should strip citizenship from immigrants who lied to get their citizenship. Glad to be with you. Glad to get your calls. If you want to answer today's X poll, you'll find it at Lars Larson Show and on our website at LarsLarson.com. Yesterday's question is gentle parenting. I mean, I really wasn't that familiar with the term until this week, but they call it gentle parenting, where parents don't actually tell their kids, these are the things that are expected of you, and if you've stepped out of line, we're going to correct you and get you back in line. This is not child abuse. This is simply making it clear what your expectations are from your kids, as opposed to gentle parenting, where you see these gentle parents in public, a screaming, yelling kid in a supermarket or a shopping mall or some other public place, and mommy is saying, I want you to explore your feelings. We want you to understand how you're feeling and why you're feeling this way. Mommy isn't doing that kid any favors. So the way we ask the question, is gentle parenting turning children into little monsters? 92% of you agreed with me and said yes to that. Only 8% of you said no. But I want to get to this, because it has to do with the real double standards here in the Pacific Northwest. You see, the state lawmakers of both Oregon and Washington, they would love to tax everything in existence, and once they're done taxing that, they would be glad to double down by raising the taxes. The one thing they don't seem to want to tax is electric vehicles. And how this got left out, I don't know. But I'll point out the report, I think it's from the Capitol Press, it is, the Oregon Capitol Press. Oregonians driving electric vehicles will be required to pay hundreds of dollars in new taxes and fees starting next year. But guess who they left out? Exempt from the new taxation is the largest corporate fleet of medium-duty electric vehicles in the state, the ones owned by Amazon and their affiliates. About 1,000 medium-duty electric vehicles, about 33,000 medium-duty vehicles of all fuel types are currently registered in Oregon. Amazon owns about 64% of the e-vehicles, the commercial vehicles, and just over half of those are electric, about 11,000 of them. That's about 10% of all the fully electric vehicles in Oregon on the roads today, and they decided to exempt them from the higher taxes. You see, the Oregon legislature, remember last September when they passed the EV road use fees in that emergency special session, and then a lot of those taxes got voted down by sensible voters this year? They say when lawmakers held the emergency session to find revenue to pay for, and then a lot of those taxes got voted down by sensible voters this year, they say when lawmakers held the emergency session to find revenue

Number one, they're a commercial vehicle. Number two, they're loaded with cargo, usually thousands of pounds, even if they're doing local deliveries. And number three, electric vehicles have notoriously heavy batteries in them. That's why their tires run out wear out faster. And they say because they don't run on gas, they're not subject to the state's 40 cents per gallon, one of the highest in America gas taxes. And then they decide to exempt them from the new EV vehicles. They said that beginning next July, an Oregonian who drives a Kia Niro or Niro electric passenger vehicle that only weighs 3,000 pounds, that's a relatively light vehicle, is going to contribute about the same amount annually to the state highway fund as it does for each 10,000-pound Rivian delivery van. Now, does that sound equitable to you? That a commercial delivery van, notoriously, Oregon is tough on truckers. They charge all kinds of road fees and usage fees and weight mile taxes and all the rest of that garbage. And then they turn around and let the electric vehicles off the hook. Somebody tell me you think that that's the way that it ought to be done. It's Thursday. It's the Radio Northwest Network, and you're listening to the Lars Larson Show.

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7: That makes a lot of sense. 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
8: 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You're bloody well right. 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
9: This is the Northwest Nonsense.
10: How much longer do we have to sit for this nonsense?
9: That great moment every day where Lars brings you the cold, hard facts without any liberal wokeness from the Daily Dead, fish wrapper, or mainstream media bias.
4: You know, to be honest with you, I've got to confess that the environmental crowd makes it hard to figure out what their definition of green is. Consider the more than 8,000 acres of pristine forest located right next to the Klamath River in southern Oregon. I would think you would consider that green to save those trees. If anybody proposed to cut those trees and turn them into lumber and then replant them, to me, that would be being green, but the environmentalists would haul your rear end into the nearest federal court and try to stop you. But now, the same folks who plan to chop down those ponderosa pines and Douglas firs to build literally the biggest solar power farm in Oregon, 6 miles west of Klamath Falls, half a mile north of the small town of Keno, they want to install, get this, 850,000 solar panels. If you think clear cuts are ugly, what do you think of that? Legacy media, they ain't doing much with this story, but that's true of almost anything going on more than a few hours outside the big metro areas of the Northwest. If it's not happening right in downtown Eugene or downtown Portland or downtown Seattle or Spokane, then the mainstream media, it might as well have been a tree falling in the forest with nobody there to hear it. So Joyce Furlong of the Keno Wildlands Alliance tells me only 4% of the solar farms in all of America are based on forest land. In this case, this whole thing is going to be on forest land, only they're going to cut the forest down. It makes you wonder why anybody would plan to wipe out 13 square miles of trees to build a 400-megawatt solar farm that is so very far away from any big population of utility customers. Is somebody, by the way, planning a new power-sucking data center? Is that why they want to build it outside of Klamath Falls? Otherwise, I can't figure it out. Glad to get your calls on a Thursday. If you want to join the best conversation in talk journalism, it's 866-HEY-LARS. That's 866-439-5277. Send your emails to talk@LarsLarsen.com. 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Cindy writes in, because yesterday we were talking about so-called gentle parenting and whether or not it works. Cindy writes in about that gentle parenting does not work because the methodology, reasoning, self-direction, and self-modulation is simply not how young children learn. Young children learn best through explicit instruction, active engagement, and behavior modeling. And why? Because they haven't yet learned to reason and regulate. Those are more advanced life skills. Because learning happens so quickly at a young age due to rapid neural growth, if behaviors are not taught early, problems are going to get much more difficult later on. Gentle parenting is theory gone awry. Psychology took a good idea, like free play as learning, and turned it into a self-directed free-for-all. As usual, humans exploit something by taking it to its most absurd end, signed Cindy. And my favorite post on X today, from a computer scientist in Seattle who signs himself VJ in WAW. If you ever wondered how Seattle City Council manages to blow through so much money and get so little for it, he writes, here's one classic example. Portable restrooms installed in Seattle that cost taxpayers $116,000 per year per bathroom, and they've already been damaged so badly they are unusable. And now today's Daily Grill.
6: Insane.
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4: I want to give today's Daily Grill to this crazy idea. If I ask you, are you interested in funding abortions? If you're pro-life like me, you'd say, no, Lars, I don't want to put my money toward abortions. Guess what? In Washington State, you may actually have no choice about it. And if you say, but Lars, there's the Hyde Amendment that says you can't have federal funding of abortions. What about the state money? Well, guess what the state did? They passed something called Senate Bill 6182. It goes into effect today. And what does it require? It requires that all health insurers have to pay a new tax to raise money for abortion. The tax is going to start out at 82 cents per month of coverage for every insurance plan enrollee. In the first year, that will drop off to about 17 cents in future years. The first payment is due in March. At least 85% of all that money, millions of dollars, is going to go to grants administered by the State Department of Health that provide abortions. Under the law, get this, they're going to try a really weird construction for this. Carriers have to bear the cost of the assessment and not pass the burden on to enrollees. So somehow they're going to charge this tax, the abortion tax, to your insurance company that provides your health insurance, but the health insurance company somehow is not allowed to pass that cost on to its health insurance customers. Now, if you can figure that out, you're probably either a lawyer or an accountant or a little bit of both. Glad to have you with me, and always glad to take your calls. And emails, too. Kathleen writes in with today's best email of the day so far. You can send more to talk@LarsLarson.com. Lars, I enjoyed your comments about kids and the new popular trend of gentle parenting. My neighbor kid, a boy, the only child, is now in first grade. From age 1 to 3, he used to scream about getting out of the car. But 2 different times at age 3 and 4, his dad had him out in the road when I was feeding the ducks on our wetlands, as I always do. He lives next to the creek. The kid ran and completely stampeded the ducks, waving his hands. I was so shocked after watching it twice. I said, hey, don't run at the ducks. The dad literally almost hit me. He said, don't ever talk to my son as a stranger. Yep, their house is for sale. I can't wait till they move. I thought, geez, wait till he's in first grade, that poor teacher. Signed, Kathleen. Glad to have your phone calls and your emails. If you want to take part in what we call the best conversation in talk journalism, it's here every day on the Radio Northwest Network, where for the past 30 years or so, we've been endeavoring to serve the Pacific Northwest states, Oregon, Washington, and Idaho, with honestly provocative talk. Coming up in a moment, a prison library worker just got indicted for stealing tens of thousands of government files. And that's not even the worst part of it. What exactly was she doing inside of that prison? We'll get to the details and some expert commentary. 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
2: Fox News, I'm Carmen Roberts. President Trump calls off planned strikes on Iran just hours after threatening to escalate the war. He cited progress in discussions with high-level Iranian leadership for the sudden change. He announced the decision on social media. Earlier, he told Fox News,
3: they're really in submission. They just don't know it yet. Okay, to be honest with you, they just don't know it yet.
2: And Wall Street immediately soared higher on the news, the Dow surging more than 880 points. And the man accused of killing former Minnesota House Speaker Melissa Hortman and her husband pleaded guilty today. Federal prosecutor Daniel Rosen says they dropped the death penalty in exchange for the plea, and he also agreed to serve two life terms.
4: That was an opportunity that we just could not pass up.
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5: 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Sunny this afternoon, along with calm wind, expect a high near 80 in Pendleton. It will be 82 in Hermiston and in Walla Walla. Tonight, mostly clear with light and variable wind, expect a low around 47. And tomorrow, sunny, and it will be breezy as winds could gust as high as 18 miles per hour, expect a high near 81. 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
13: Welcome back to the Lars Larson Show. 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Our ex-poll question today, should the United States strip citizenship from immigrants who lied to get their citizenship? A little bit of explanation. These suspects that are being discussed for denaturalization. A naturalized citizen is somebody who came to this country, got a green card, worked, waited 5 years, studied for a test. You do all that process, then you take an oath, then you become a citizen. That's called being naturalized. In this case, these naturalized citizens, they apparently lied about their past. They were from Somalia, Haiti, Colombia, Mexico, Cuba, Jamaica. They had apparently been involved in child sexual abuse, fraud, drug dealing, and all of that. And they held all of those things back. As the current Attorney General Todd Blanche says, criminal aliens are lying about their past crimes, including drug dealers, sexual predators, and fraudsters. Gaining U.S. citizenship is a privilege. And under the steadfast leadership of President Trump, this Department of Justice maintains a zero-tolerance policy for abuse of that process. So, should the U.S. strip citizenship from immigrants who lied in order to get their citizenship? My answer to that would be yes. You can answer the ex-poll question any way you like. You'll find it at Lars Larson Show, and always brought to you by Ultimate Truck Services. 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Now, speaking of non-citizens, out of Caldwell, Idaho, and that's part of our Radio Northwest Network territory, an illegal alien charged with DUI manslaughter. And yet, what do they do? A judge sets a $2 million bond for the man accused in a deadly Caldwell car crash that killed one man and injured three children. Nixon Amilcar Ixelcoy, Lix, of Guatemala, strange name, appeared in Canyon County Court on a vehicular manslaughter charge. The judge agreed with prosecutors that Lix is a flight risk, you think? I mean, that he might actually go somewhere else to avoid going to prison for a long time. He was driving under the influence, according to prosecutors, when his truck struck another vehicle. The car crash killed a Caldwell resident by the name of Miguel Vasquez and injured his three children. There's a GoFundMe that says one of Mike's children has undergone surgery and is recovering. Prosecutors say they expect to add more charges. I think this guy ought to be held with no bond at all. But that's what the judges decided. $2 million bond. I'm betting he does not walk out. Let's go to Michelle. Hey, Michelle, welcome to the Lars Larson Show. What's on your mind?
14: Hey, Lars. I was just wondering if anybody else has noticed the panhandlers on the corners, obstructing traffic, of course,
13: yep,
14: which I thought was illegal, but they seem to be young males that look pretty able to hold down a job these days.
13: Yep.
14: And it used to be, you know, an elderly person here or there in a wheelchair on the corner. But now you see young women with their children out there for the sympathy, also looking able to hold a job. And these people out there with their pets for sympathy, it's just driving me crazy. What's wrong with these people? Isn't it a law to not panhandle?
13: No. And let me tell you why the simple anti-panhandling laws become really complicated. Michelle, if you were walking down the sidewalk and you walk past me and I was standing there on the sidewalk and I say to you, hey, lady, can you give me a dollar? You know what I'm doing? I'm engaging in First Amendment free speech. And that's the way, whether we like it or not, that's the way the courts look at it, is that when somebody stands there with a sign or with their voice and they ask for money, you know, even if they don't actually say any words, but they have something written on a sign, that's First Amendment free speech. If they block traffic, the police can cite them for blocking traffic. If they assault somebody, if they walk up and grab somebody by the arm and say, give me a dollar or else, they can be arrested for that. But if all they're engaging in is free speech, that's how they've managed to protect the right to panhandle and to beg for money. But I'm with you. When you see somebody who looks otherwise physically fit and able to hold a job, and they're standing there on the side of the road because they'd rather stand there and beg than go out and earn minimum wage, which typically in Oregon, Washington, is between 16 and 18 bucks an hour, which is about $32,000 to $35,000 a year. I mean, it's not going to make you rich, but it would pay your bills. And I really deeply resent the people who are doing that. And frankly, Donald Trump is doing a lot to try to address that. Number one, he said, if you want to be on food stamps, and I'd be willing to bet the majority of the people doing that begging are on food stamps, then you have to hold a job for at least 20 hours a week. These people, they don't want to hold a job. They don't want to show up for work. They don't want to earn money. They want to beg. And at least we can cut them off from things like, you know, Medicaid and food stamps and TANF and all the rest of that. But as far as stopping them from panhandling, problem is, it's free speech. That's the problem.
14: It's so sad because they're getting tax-free money, and it just drives me crazy when I see people handing them cash that they worked hard for, but the panhandlers are not working hard for.
13: Yep.
14: And they're, anyway,
13: they're not,
14: you know,
13: and by the way, Michelle, you know, I don't think they're doing those people any favor, because if you say, why do you suppose those people are out on the streets? My guess is the vast majority are either mentally ill or drug addicted or both. There may be somebody out there who just says, well, I can't find a job that I like. I can't earn the living, the money to be able to buy my own housing. There might be one or two like that, but I think the vast majority of them, they're either mentally ill or on drugs or both. So when you give them cash, do you think it's a fairly good bet that they're going to spend some of that cash on booze or drugs?
14: Oh, I'm positive.
13: So if you're being compassionate, because I think that's what people think. They see a person there who's staying there in raggedy clothes, and they're dirty, and they appear hungry, and they're begging, which means you say, well, I want to help this person out. Are you helping them out if you give them cash that they can then turn into more of the drugs that put them on the side of the street to begin with? I don't think it makes any sense, and I don't think you're helping that person out by doing that kind of thing. When you do that, all you're doing is ensuring that that person's addiction or mental problems are going to go unaddressed for longer. And sadly, that's what a lot of people don't realize. They throw their money at these people and think, I've assuaged my guilt. And all you've really done is sunk that person deeper in the morass that got them on the streets to begin with. Back in a moment, it's Conspiracy Theory Thursday, and you're listening to The Lars Larson Show.

0: 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College Place's Market in the Park is tonight from 4 to 7 at Lions Park. House of Smith in Walla Walla has Blues and Barbecue tonight, featuring the Diego Romero Band. That'll be from 6 to 8. And Lace Up Those Skates, it's Rainbow Skate Night at Roll Arena in Richland. 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
13: Hi, welcome back to the Lars Larson Show. It's a pleasure to be with you, and I'm glad to get to your phone calls and emails. 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And this segment of the show is brought to you by 540training.com. 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Our ex-poll question today, should the U.S. strip citizenship from immigrants who lied to get their citizenship? My answer to that would be yes. You can find the question at Lars Larson Show and at LarsLarson.com. And before I go to your calls, a couple of emails, and there were a couple of real good comments. Number one, Philip says, Lars, that caller you just had on about panhandling, those panhandlers can make several hundred dollars a day tax-free and then drive away in their Lexus three blocks down the street. And then this, Dave, who heard us talk about gentle parenting yesterday and the results of the ex-poll today. Lars, I'm in my 40s now, and if my parents had used the gentle parenting technique, I'd probably be in prison or living a life of drugs and bad decisions. My parents believe firmly in punishment when necessary, and that could have been bringing home a report card full of failing grades, talking back to adults, or staying gone all day without giving any notice of where I was. The day that I remember walking in the door hours after curfew and all mom said was, drop 'em. Worst spanking I ever got in my life. Because of their parent decisions, I grew up with a respect for elders, respect for veterans, and pretty much a very nice life. Well, and isn't that the way that it should be working? Glad to get your calls at 866-HEY-LARS. That's 866-439-5277. Let's go first to Fred. Hey, Fred, welcome to the program. What's on your mind?
14: Thank you, Lars. A quick comment about panhandling.
13: Yeah.
14: Currently, a fentanyl tab costs about $5. That is enough fentanyl, if you use it sparingly, to last you 2 days. I don't think people realize how cheap it is, and if you give somebody $5, you could be the person that sends them into an overdose. So I never give to panhandlers because of that.
13: I think that's a good reason not to give to them, and I actually heard lower cost than that from police, but you may be right. And even at $5, to give somebody a modest amount of money, if you're thinking that when you give them the money that somehow they're going to feed themselves with it, so you give them $5 hoping they can buy a sandwich of some kind, and they go out and buy fentanyl and end up overdosing and dying, that'd be a terrible way for a person to end, and it'd be a terrible contribution that you made to their end. Better still to give money to legitimate charities that expect people to get off drugs. And unfortunately, the cities of both Oregon and Washington have agreed or decided that they're not going to try to get people off drugs. That's why they have all these so-called low-barrier shelters, where you can get shelter in Seattle or Portland or Eugene or Spokane, and you don't have to even try to get off drugs. Well, how does that do anybody any good long-term?
14: Absolutely agree. There are programs, both Christian and non-Christian, that help people get off drugs, but giving to people on the street is, you could be giving them a death sentence. Thanks for your time.
13: Yeah, thank you very much, Fred. I appreciate the call. 866-HEY-LARS. That's 866-439-5277. Send your emails to talk at LarsLarson.com. With all that heavy news, let me give you a piece of good news. Almost a quarter of a million people in Washington state have already signed their names to a petition to get rid of the state's new income tax, the one that is falsely called an income tax for millionaires. In fact, I signed that petition myself about 2 weeks ago. I did it. I was with family, and we were in Packwood, Washington, for a little event they have in Packwood every year, and I signed my name to that petition. I think it's a great idea. They plan to collect more than 400,000 signatures by the 2nd of July to get the measure qualified by the Secretary of State for the November ballot. Now, imagine the kind of bad news that's going to be for some of the Democrats who are running for re-election, because they're the ones who voted for that garbage. So far, only 308,000 valid signatures are needed. They've already got 242,000. They say they're going to shoot for more than 400,000. The record for signatures on a petition in the state of Oregon in a single initiative effort is about 700,000. The initiative aims to repeal the 9.9% tax on household incomes above $1 million. That was Senate Bill 6346, passed in 2026 this year to prohibit future income taxes. Tell you what, we got to get this thing on the ballot. As I said, I've signed the petition already myself. I want to see that people get a chance to sign it. Do you know what's happening already? You're seeing people who are so angry about the ballot measure, not about passing the income tax, but the effort to repeal the income tax. And it always makes me suspect that if somebody feels that strongly in favor of an income tax, I figure it's likely that's because they're getting something from it. So are we seeing public employees who are the ones who are going out and interfering with those people who are gathering signatures? There was an incident just recently in Puyallup where a woman was gathering signatures. She had the clipboard she's required to have. She had the ballot measure, which you're required to have. You're required to be honest with people about what is on that ballot measure, and you're to get the signatures of registered voters. And this thug walks in and takes the clipboard away from her, takes the signature document away from her that had signatures on it. So that was part of getting it on the ballot. He then walks out to the parking lot. The woman follows him. She continues to video him. There are very good pictures of him. As I understand it, he's already been arrested in Pierce County. But one of the open questions right now, the Pierce County Sheriff, that Swank, has said, we've arrested this guy for what he did. He engaged in robbery. He took somebody's property. So what he did was illegal. The question now is, will the local prosecutor actually bring those charges against somebody who's trying to interfere with part of Washington State's representative government that's in the Constitution, the right of citizens to put a ballot measure on the ballot? And if this guy is interfering with that, I want them to throw the book at him. Glad to be with you on a Thursday. 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
5: Is a Fox News alert, a settlement with Iran on Lisa Brady. That's how President Trump describes it, just telling reporters.
6: We're going to be subject to finalization of documents. We should get done over the next few days. We'll probably have a signing maybe in Europe.
5: This follows an earlier post that he was calling off a third night of strikes and bombings on Iran based on discussions brought to the highest level of Iranian leadership and approved by all parties involved, he wrote. And he's been talking to leaders in the region, including Israel's prime minister.
6: I just spoke to Bibi. I spoke to the head of great heads of nations, Qatar, UAE, Saudi Arabia, Bahrain, Kuwait, and others. And we're going to be talking to Turkey.
5: The president says a naval blockade will remain in full force until the transaction is finalized. The U.S. had hit Iran for the past 2 nights, Iran responding with attacks on Gulf allies. Word of a possible agreement coming just hours after the president threatened to seize Iran's oil and gas industries. And his announcement has turned a rally into a bigger rally on Wall Street. The Dow up 929 points at the bell. The president also announcing a new pick for Director of National Intelligence, Federal Prosecutor Jay Clayton, to replace Tulsi Gabbard. But he will need Senate confirmation.
7: What this does is set up the nomination for Jay Clayton, the U.S. Attorney for the Southern District in New York. He was also the chairman of the SEC, the Securities and Exchange Commission, during the president's first term.
5: Fox's Mark Meredith at the White House. It's not clear, though, if the president will leave housing official Bill Pulte in place as acting DNI. That is drawn bipartisan backlash and today led to the failure of a House bill to temporarily extend a key surveillance tool that expires at midnight tomorrow. Soccer's World Cup now officially underway with co-host Mexico playing South Africa in Mexico City, opening match of the 48-team tournament. 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
5: The man charged in deadly attacks on state lawmakers in Minnesota, killing the top House Democrat and her husband, shooting and wounding two others, pleads guilty in federal court. U.S. Attorney Daniel Rosen's message to Vance Belter.
12: The Department of Justice will seek and obtain the longest prison terms available for your crimes.
5: Belter will face life in prison under the plea deal after prosecutors took the death penalty off the table. He was posing as a police officer when he went to the lawmakers' homes. Former NFL player Henry Ruggs has just been denied parole nearly 5 years after killing a woman in a Las Vegas car crash. Ruggs, at the time a Raiders wide receiver, pleaded guilty to charges including felony DUI in 2023, sentenced to 3 to 10 years in prison. He will have another hearing just 3 months before a mandatory parole release date next August. SpaceX is set to go public tomorrow with an initial stock offering that's expected to set a record and benefit a wide variety of investors.
13: By some estimates, the company's IPO will create 4,000 new millionaires among employees, from engineers to cafeteria workers, because of their employee stock options.
5: Fox Business' Grady Trimble. Meantime, some American colleges and universities could also be big winners.
13: University of North Carolina's system, which serves 17 institutions, has about 10% of its endowment tied up in SpaceX. That's according to the Wall Street Journal. Washington University in St. Louis and Stanford are also investors.
5: However, some analysts suggest new investors might have a chance for a better price later. SpaceX has set its initial price at $135 a share. That would value the company at more than $1.7 trillion. Recapping stocks, the Dow up more than 900 points, erasing yesterday's loss. The NASDAQ up 640. The S&P also gaining more than 1%. Elisa Brady, this is Fox News.
14: 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Sunny this afternoon along with calm wind. Expect a high near 80 in Pendleton. It will be 82 in Hermiston and in Walla Walla. Tonight, mostly clear with light and variable wind. Expect a low around 47. And tomorrow, sunny and it will be breezy as winds could gust as high as 18 miles per hour. Expect a high near 81. 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
0: Welcome back to the Lars Larson Show. It's Conspiracy Theory Thursday, and I think this is a perfect topic to talk about on a Conspiracy Theory Thursday. Imagine this. You own a piece of property. Your family plans to keep that piece of property and use it as its home someday. And then you find out that somebody has dumped an ocean of tires, old, used, worthless tires, on your property. You don't know who did it. You do know that the government is going to tell you it's your piece of property, it's a mess on your property, and it's up to you to fix it. And you wonder what to do. Well, I thought we'd talk to the man who's at the bottom of all that mess, and that is Con Tran, who is organizer of a GoFundMe to clean up this illegal dumping. Mr. Tran, welcome to the program.
23: Oh, thank you. Thank you. And thanks for having me.
0: I'm glad to do it. I don't want to, and if I've misdescribed your property, this family property that you have, what is it you hope to do with this property someday if you can ever get rid of this ocean of tires?
1: Well, the property is very beautiful. It's on like 1.2 acres. It's in the city of Portland, southeast area. I mean, I grew up in the area. It's my home forever. I mean, like, I feel like I found the perfect spot to raise my little one that I'm expecting in 2 weeks, my first baby boy.
0: Congrats.
1: Made my wife very excited. Yeah, made my wife very excited for it. So we bought a property in April, and we in the middle of getting all the construction loan done, rehab done, and we got busy. We didn't visit the property, but, you know, in June 6th, that's when we came back and started a project, and we found, you know, like thousands and thousands of tires on the property. So, I mean, I was so scared. I was so shocked. I don't know what to do. I never seen something like this before. I couldn't sleep for the last 4 days.
0: Now, have you been able to find out any hints at all as to who's doing this? Because you suspect this may be somebody who's picking up tires from, say, tire shops, used old, worthless tires, and then saying, I will dispose of these. And they're just disposing of them by dumping them on your property. Is that what you suspect?
1: Yes. I believe so, because I don't think that it's just a like a homeowner's, you know, property. I mean, homeowner's tires, and this is not like a few hundred. I'm talking about thousands. I'm talking about close to 50,000, 70,000 tires on my property.
0: 50,000 tires? Holy cow!
1: Yes. That to be conservative, not to be like, you know, on the low end of it. So,
0: and by the way, I'm talking to Con Tran, who owns the piece of property where these tires have been dumped. Have you had any kind of estimate of what it might cost you to clean this up legally?
1: So think about a tire shop would charge you about $35 to $40 to replace per tires when you go get the tire changed. And think about if I have to take it to recycling company, I would pay around like 10 to 20. So how much does that add up? I cannot do it by myself. I mean, like I don't know
0: 50, what to do. 000, if it's 50,000 tires, Mr. Tran, and it's $10 a tire, even if you got a discount for quantity, you're talking about $500,000, right?
1: Yes. And I understand, you know, a lot of comments were saying, hey, stop crying about it and take it away. It's not, I want to take it away. I don't have the funds to take it away. I don't have that kind of money to take it away. But I want to do something. That's why I want to get my story out. But to let everybody know, the situation that we have here is more than just my property. It's about safety right now. That's what I'm concerned the most. It's about safety. It can cause, you know, the fire anytime.
0: Well, Ms. Tran, let me ask you this. I want people to go to your GoFundMe. What's the name on your GoFundMe? Is it Con Tran? Because I'll spell that out for folks.
1: Yes. Yeah, Con Tran, yes. And this GoFundMe is not just for what I use on my property. This GoFundMe is for the aftermath that I will help create an organization for nonprofit organization to help the homeless out, because they are on my property right now, but after I kick them out, I can't ignore the fact that they need help. That's why I created this GoFundMe, because I know a lot of people reaching out to me and want to buy the used tire for me, but I cannot sell any of the tires because they are not mine. If they want to ask for my permission to take the tires, I would happy to have my permission, but they have to do it correctly. They have to recycle it correctly or use it responsibly. And everything they want to donate is through my GoFundMe. And anything that I have in my GoFundMe, I can go help out the community. After.
0: By the way, Mr. Tran's name is spelled K-H-A-N-H and then T-R-A-N. Yes. Let me ask you this.
1: Yes.
0: Have the police told you that they think they can figure out who's doing this? Because if somebody was bringing truck after truck after truck of tires, and if they were picking them up from stores, tire stores, that were somewhere in the close vicinity of where this property is. I mean, unless they're trucking them across the entire state, you'd think you'd be able to, with a little detective work, or maybe even somebody hearing this saying, oh, there's that guy that's been taking my tires away for a bargain basement rate and figure out who it is that's done this to you, and tell him he's got to clean up the mess. What do you, have the police given you any hope?
1: Yes, they do give me some hope. You know, that I believe in the system. I believe in what the city doing. I believe in what the sheriff doing. And I understand that they cannot share any information with me because, you know, that's their detective work or whatever they're doing. But, you know, at this point, that is not my concern. At this point, it's my concern is for the safety of the neighborhood because we have homeless people on there and they have open fire cooking and they're burning stuff at night. And that is why I want to make a loud noise so people can understand that I'm trying to get attention so that way we can do something about it together, you know.
0: And do you have
1: prevent
0: at
1: the
0: this
1: disaster
0: point,
1: to happen.
0: Mr. Tran, do you have cameras on the property now so that if somebody continues to dump there, you can identify them and stop them?
1: Yes, but the point is right now is they have no more room to dump. If they want to go there and dump it,
0: and stop them?
1: Yes, but the point is right now is they have no more room to dump. If they want to go there and dump it, you know.

C-A-N-H and then T-R-A-N. Contran and the GoFundMe. Help him clean up the 50,000 scrap tires that were dumped on his property, and now he's supposed to clean them up, and the cost could run into the hundreds of thousands of dollars. It's an absolute outrage. I hope the police find out who did this and then hold that individual, or maybe his insurance company, hold them responsible. Although they may be such a fly-by-night, maybe they don't have any insurance at all. You want to jump in for the best conversation in talk journalism? It's here every day at 866-HEY-LARS. That's 866-439-5277. 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
6: Welcome back to the Lars Larson Show. It's a pleasure to be with you. I'm glad to get to your phone calls and emails. Here's the thing I want to ask you about, and that is I try to be as, I guess, open-minded as I can about our friends on the Democrat Party side of the aisle. I tell you all the time that if the Democrats didn't have double standards, they'd have no standards at all. But I saw this great piece by a writer I really like, Brianna Lyman, who works for The Federalist, and she suggests that does a win for a guy like Graham Platner show that the left in America no longer has moral standards despite their condemnation of Donald Trump over the last 10 years? And I thought, that's a perfect way of looking at this, because even if you assume that the Democrats simply have no way to have a single set of standards. They have to have double standards or they would simply run out of standards altogether. And yet they've spent more than a decade running roughshod over Donald Trump because they'll tell him that there are callers who call me to the show and they say, listen, this guy is morally unfit to be president of the United States. And they made a gigantic deal out of the comments he made on the tape, the Billy Bush tape. The Access TV tape, in which he says that, you know, rock stars, you know, that there are groupies, and that you can get away with things that ordinary people can't get away with. I mean, it was ugly. It was disgusting. It was a stupid thing to say. And that's that. And then what do the Democrats do? They come along in the state of Maine and they nominate for the United States Senate to run against Susan Collins, who's not exactly my favorite Republican. She's more of a rhino Republican. But they nominate Graham Platner. Now, this guy is like 20 miles of bad road in a political sense. So Lyman writes, and I love the way she put this, Since he came down the escalator 11 years ago, Donald Trump's personal conduct made him uniquely unfit for office, and Americans had a moral obligation to oppose him. So said the Democrats, because character mattered in politics. Now, remember, this is the same party, Character Matters, that defended and supported people like the horny hick from Arkansas, Billy Clinton. I mean, they supported Hillary Clinton and a lot of really, really crazy stuff that she's done. But they told us that character mattered. And she says, as Lyman puts it, but on Tuesday, almost 150,000 Maine voters sent a different message. Democrats handed Graham Plattner a landslide primary victory, a decisive win for a man with a Nazi tattoo. You know, and that tattoo, that's been most people's focus. But I want to tell you some of the other things that Graham Plattner has had to say, because he had a thing, it's called a Totenkopf. I first became familiar with him only because of this stupid story. But he's had this tattoo for 18 years, and then he tried to tell people, even though he had joked that it was a Nazi tattoo, he told people, yeah, I really don't know what the Totenkopf is. I have no idea what the history of it is. I don't know why I got it, et cetera, et cetera. Okay, let's say you forget about the Nazi tattoo and Graham Plattner altogether. What else do we know about this guy? Number one, he's one of those Nepo kids, you know, the kids with the wealthy dad. He pretends to run an oyster farm in Maine, and he only sells oysters to his mother's restaurant. And when he went to our house, he's this hardworking blue-collar guy whose dad gave him $200,000 so he could go out and do the down payment and buy a house. Yeah, that kind of stuff. But let me tell you where it gets worse, and I'm going to quote Breonna Lyman's story out of The Federalist. He said about women who are worried about rape that they should not, quote, get blacked out, effed up around people that they aren't comfortable with. You know, when you blame the rape victim and you say, this is your fault. You went out and got blackout drunk. You took drugs. You drank so much you blacked out. You got messed up. And this is why you got raped. This is what this guy says, and the Democrats are okay with it. He also said that if somebody ever broke into his home, he would, quote, rape them, but not in a sexual way and not in a gay way. You say, boy, if a conservative said something like that, the Democrats would be demanding that he be taken out to the parking lot and, I guess, beaten until he came back to his senses. In this case, the Democrats chose this guy as their standard bearer in the Maine Senate race. The Nazi tattoo alone would have been career suicide if it belonged to a Republican candidate, let alone all the other additional scandals that are around Plattner. I mean, the fact is, this guy has all kinds of things that are wrong with him. And yet, she says, and yet the same people and the party that have spent years insisting that Donald Trump's personal behavior, which really isn't comparable to a literal Nazi, has made him uniquely disqualified from holding office, and they just elected Graham Plattner to be their nominee. If character is really the defining issue, why didn't the standard apply here, is what Breonna Lyman asks. And she goes on to quote, I mean, the crazy stuff that the Democrats have done will go to Bernie Sanders, Senator Bernie Sanders. He's a communist, and he's from Vermont. Just 9 years ago, 2017, Bernie Sanders said it was absurd that Donald Trump had not offered his resignation from office for the Access Hollywood tape. Now, at the same time, Sanders has been one of Plattner's most outspoken supporters, and his comment about Graham Plattner, there are no saints in the United States Senate. So he'll both condemn Donald Trump and in the same breath say, but it's okay to be Graham Plattner. Now, I understand Plattner is running for the U.S. Senate, and Donald Trump is the president of the United States. Two different jobs, but still, if you're going to say that somebody's character matters and the way they behave matters, but then you're going to defend this. Senator Elizabeth Warren, you know, Pocahontas, who's called Donald Trump a bully, who attacks women and is indecent. And yet, when it comes to Plattner excusing rape and sexual and physical abuse of women, Elizabeth Warren, Pocahontas, is actually standing behind Graham Plattner. Now, I can't wait for the first reporter who's actually got some guts to walk up to Pocahontas and say, Senator, you've condemned Donald Trump because of his alleged abuse of women, and yet you're supporting Graham Plattner. Can you explain that in a way that actually makes sense to anyone? Glad to get your calls. 866-HEY-LARS. Send emails to talk@LarsLarson.com. 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
2: I'm John Saucier. This is a Fox News alert. President Trump had been threatening more strikes on Iran tonight, but now says the U.S. and Iran have come to a, quote, great settlement, a deal to end the war, and it's expected to be signed soon.
3: And most importantly, we have a deal that Iran will never have a nuclear weapon, which was the whole purpose of what we had to go through to get this.
2: It all comes less than a day after the United States launched dozens of strikes on Iran in retaliation for a helicopter that was shot down over the Strait of Hormuz. President Trump says the strait will now be open as part of this deal. Border Czar Tom Holman claims the surge of ICE agents are coming to New York City after New York Governor Kathy Hochul signed several laws limiting ICE activity. The governor says she remains committed to limiting the state's cooperation with federal immigration agents.
4: That's not what the taxpayers are paying for when they pay for local law enforcement. They expect that money to be used to protect them in their communities.
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5: I'm Dan Tessman. 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Sunny this afternoon along with calm wind. Expect a high near 80 in Pendleton. It will be 82 in Hermiston and in Walla Walla. Tonight, mostly clear with light and variable wind. Expect a low around 47. And tomorrow, sunny and it will be breezy as winds could gust as high as 18 miles per hour. Expect a high near 81. 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
10: I'm Liz Klayman, and this is the Fox Business Report. Stocks surged and oil prices fell on Iran deal hopes after President Trump said that he was canceling strikes on the country planned for this evening, with the president talking about a potential Iran agreement. Most all of the 11 S&P 500 sectors were higher, with tech and industrials the best performers. The Magnificent Seven big cap tech stocks were mostly higher, led by Tesla and Apple. On the economic data front, wholesale inflation for May came in hotter than expected. Producer prices rising 1.1% over the previous month and 6.5% 5% over the past year, the largest annual gain in 3.5 years. The Dow winners, Caterpillar, Goldman Sachs, and Amgen. The Dow decliners, Microsoft, Salesforce, and Chevron. The Dow up 930 points. The Nasdaq higher by 640. S&P 500 up 127. That's your Fox Business Report. I'm Hillary Barsky, invested in you.
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15: Welcome back to the Lars Larson Show. I don't think that Donald Trump is letting Iran take advantage of him right now, although it's really hard to tell from the outside because we have a president who is notorious for being very good at the art of the deal. And then we've got Iran, which has been very good at lying to the entire world for the better part of the last half century. Well, Trump now says that Iran is finally ready to make a deal after a wave of U.S. strikes. And then as of last night, if I've got the timing right, that Trump had said, you know, we're going to pound the, and then he used words I can't use on the radio, out of Iran and maybe even destroy or do heavy damage to Karg Island, which is the transfer point for an awful lot of Iran's oil. So, and then as of today, within the last couple of hours, he said, nope, they're ready to deal, so we're going to call off the strikes for right now, even though last night he said the United States will be hitting Iran very hard tonight. So, with all that as background, Jonathan Saya joins me now, research analyst at the Foundation for Defense of Democracies. Jonathan, can you help my audience and me sort all this out and understand what's going on here?
16: I understand it's been the longest negotiation process with Tehran going back as far as really decades, but under the Trump administration as far as June or May 2025. Listen, if anything were to be enacted, it would be in a form of an MOU. It is not quite a comprehensive deal just yet. So the two sides have agreed, it seems like at least on the broad thing. I think the question on my mind, not having access to some of the details here, is this sequencing. Was the Islamic Republic given some sort of a sanctions relief or a waiver before agreeing to anything? Or was the president finally able to actually get them to concede and provide compromises before they go ahead and sign this MOU?
15: Is it realistic to look at Iran in the situation they're in right now and not assume that they're under a tremendous amount of pressure to do some kind of deal? I mean, they've lost most of their navy. They've lost most of their air power. Apparently, they still have drones and they still have some missiles. But an awful lot of their infrastructure has been just pounded into dust. So and I would assume that they're not getting much in the way of payments that they usually make by selling oil. So aren't they in a tough spot, or am I reading that too much in favor of the U.S. position, and maybe Iran is still doing better than I think?
16: You're reading that quite accurately, I'd say. So what you mentioned, of course, Iran has never been weaker militarily, but also, of course, there's the economic angle as well. Given the blockade and how effective it's been, the regime is struggling to pay its own support base, and that's how you get fractures, and that's how it turns into an existential crisis to the Islamic Republic. So all the cards were in place to ensure that we can get a good deal from the regime in Tehran, but I would say the next step, assuming we can actually secure the Strait of Hormuz and maybe secure the highly enriched uranium, the next step is dismantling their capabilities to actually enrich uranium. I know the president said they've offered a verbal commitment saying, or maybe even signing a deal, that they're not going to have nuclear weapons, but inspections are key, and we need to ensure that they don't have the infrastructure to enrich to begin with.
15: You know what I haven't seen is anybody who can, well, because I see lots of estimates that after we pounded on their facilities and apparently, you know, collapsed a mountain on top of some of their facilities, how much of that capability of enriching uranium with all those centrifuges did we eliminate, damage, or completely wipe out, and how much of it still exists? Do we know?
16: We have a broad estimate, and we know for a fact, after Operation Midnight Hammer was the only time in 20 years that the Islamic Republic could no longer enrich uranium. But that said, you can bomb the capabilities, but you cannot bomb the intent. The only way you can maybe somehow influence them in the long term, ensure that they're not going to develop it in the near future, is to have some sort of guarantee, a framework with inspection. But that said, the president was the only one who was able to prevent them from actually getting even closer to a nuclear bomb, because the highly enriched uranium was nearing the 90%, which is weapons grade.
15: Right, because if they got, I mean, what's a fuel grade is somewhere around 6 or 7%. Isn't it much lower? And the minute you start to go for 50 or 60% enrichment, you know that you're doing that with an aim to make weapons out of it, because there's no legitimate fuel use of uranium at that kind of level, right?
16: Precisely. And the rhetoric coming from Tehran very much echoed that intent. You heard very escalatory remarks from the new Supreme Leader, from the armed apparatus, talking about how they regret not having weaponized earlier. And listen, they don't have the infrastructure in any way for peaceful nuclear development anyway. There's no building or capacity or compound in place to somehow produce nuclear fuel. It was strictly for weaponization. So the intent was very clear. And the IAEA, which is an independent body, confirmed that last June. So for us to go from that to a potential deal is quite remarkable, but let's just hope that they'll, one, hold up to the end of the bargain, but more importantly, we have measures in place to ensure that it's not quite a total victory for them, and we still have leverage against the Islamic Republic.
15: I'm talking to Jonathan Saya, who's a research analyst at the Foundation for Defense of Democracy. So help my audience and me understand how this is going to play out, because we've heard the Iranians before say, we have a deal, or Trump say, we have a deal, and then we find out we don't have a deal. So where does this go from now if it really is going to lead to some kind of arrangement, even if it requires that the United States trust but verify and have to have inspections and everything else to make sure they actually comply with the deal they've agreed to? How does this play out in the next few days or weeks?
16: Looking at it very optimistically, the idea would be the first step is securing the passageway in the Persian Gulf for oil prices on one hand, and in return, the United States will remove the blockade of Iranian oil. So that is would be, of course, the first phase. Now, what comes after that is some sort of financial incentive for the regime, maybe a sanction waiver, which would be short-term, and it would not be releasing all sanctions against the regime. That would have to be done definitely in the long-term. Sanctions waiver, and in return, the administration is very keen on removing or destroying the highly enriched uranium. This seems to be the main component of a potential memorandum of understanding. But what would come after that? Total sanctions relief for ensuring that the regime cannot get a nuclear weapon. That's realistically is going to take months, if not years, to negotiate. But the first building block appeared to be in place, and Tehran seems to think of this in a more positive and less pessimistic light than they used to.
15: Okay, so it sounds like the threat to actually go in and destroy Karg Island might have been the one that finally turned the corner, right?
16: It's always more than one reason. The threat was credible because the Islamic Republic knew Trump is the president that will act. But it was also the buildup of the economic pressure.
15: You bet. That is Jonathan Saya. He is a research analyst at the Foundation for Defense of Democracy. Jonathan, thanks very much. Back in a moment. You're listening to the Lars Larson Show.

0: 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And the Sip Happens Comedy Show is from 8 to 9:30 at Marcy's Barn Lounge in Walla Walla. 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
11: Welcome back to the Lars Larson Show. 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Let's go first to Susan in Seattle. Hey, Susan, thanks so much for listening on KVI and the Radio Northwest Network. What's on your mind?
12: Hi. The news is just phenomenal. Trump, I didn't know it was going to happen. He just signed lifting all the restrictions that Obama and others have put in place on the Pacific fisheries. So there's a news conference that I watched.
11: I watched it too at the same time. It was just a short time ago, wasn't it?
12: Right, but I did. What happened was I joined later, so I didn't get to see the part about the Pacific because they kept talking about scallops. But the Alaska people were there. So if you know anything about that, this makes my day.
11: Tell the people listening why it makes your day. I take it you're in the business in one way or another?
12: No. I just came from a family where people just fished every day if they wanted to. And I eat salmon, that's all I eat, but you can't do that anymore. So it's like there's an entire natural resource that was taken away from all the West Coast of Seattle. People live on fish, right? But now all that has been gone for years. And I didn't know he was going to do this. So if you can find out what the deal is with the Pacific fisheries, they said
11: I
12: that
11: will.
12: It was going to be.
11: I will see what we can find out, because I thought you were going to tell me that you knew the implications of this, because frankly, I didn't realize that he was doing this today. We've been following Iran and a bunch of other issues, but I didn't know he was signing this, nor do I know what the bottom line of this is for the people who are in that industry.
12: So if you can, what I was able to glean from was that the people from Pacific Seafood were in that press conference. So if you just contact them, they'll come on an interview with
11: them. I'll see if they're willing to come on. But Susan, thanks for the call from Seattle. Thanks for listening on KVI. Let's go to Charles. Hey, Charles, welcome to the Lars Larson Show. What's on your mind?
13: Hello, Lars. I wanted to talk about the homeless. You know, how you talked earlier about the homeless and said that you shouldn't give them money.
11: Yeah.
13: Yeah, I agree with that. I've been dealing with, I'm from Oregon, and we've been dealing with a lot of homeless down here. So I just wanted to add that the Bible says to give the homeless food. So you could offer them food and drink, but don't offer them money.
11: Well, and I don't know that the problem, you know, I read the book plenty, but I can't remember a specific instruction. It certainly talked about giving to the poor, but in many cases, the homeless, do you think many of them would not have to be poor if they chose to work and chose not to take drugs?
13: Well, not necessarily. See, the problem is once you get into the drugs, your looks degrade, you know, and people can tell that you've been in a bad place. So when you go to apply for a job, they don't treat you the same as they do somebody else who doesn't have that problem.
11: Well, likely true, although you're not looking for a job as an attorney or a fashion model. You're looking for the kind of jobs that pay minimum wage and that may, in fact, be day labor jobs. And there are plenty of people doing day labor jobs who don't look like they're not much to write home about. They don't look particularly good, but they can still make minimum wage. And what would be wrong with that? I mean, and when you say, well, nothing. But they're on drugs, well, you need to get off drugs, don't you?
13: Right, exactly. Yeah, I'm 6 months sober. I'm coming up on 9 months.
11: Congrats.
13: I was homeless and I had a problem with drugs, and I got into recovery, and I'm doing great. And there's no reason why they can't do that. There's a lot of outreach programs that go down to the park because that's where they're centralized in our city, and they go down there and they hold little fairs for housing and job fairs and all that other stuff, and they just don't even show up to it. They're out there doing dope.
11: Sure they are. So, and by the way, most of those freebies and the giveaways, like the housing, they don't say,
13: yeah.
11: But to get the housing, you've got to get into a program and start getting off drugs. They call them low-barrier housing, meaning nothing much is expected of you. And if you set that kind of expectation, what do you think is going to happen? Thanks very much, Charles. I appreciate the call. And by the way, congratulations to you for being able to beat the drugs and get off the streets. You're setting a good example. It's sad that there are so many bad examples out there right now. By the way, Oregon has just sued the federal government along with 20 other states. And why? Because Donald Trump told the state of Oregon and those other 20 states they have to stop using race when handing out contracts. So is Oregon actually arguing in court that it doesn't know how to award contracts without racial bias, which is absolutely crazy? Because all the Trump administration said was it bans diversity, equity, and inclusion efforts for federal contractors. The lawsuit came after President Trump issued an executive order back in March that aims to purge DEI practices among federal contractors. In the order, the president said the goal was to eliminate discrimination by getting rid of DEI practices. Because you understand, when people say DEI, diversity, equity, inclusion, what they mean is we're going to hand out this contract, but we're not just going to hand it out to the best qualified. We're not just going to hand it out to the person who offers the best price to do a particular job, whether it's paving a road or pouring a sidewalk, whatever it is that you happen to be doing. No, they're going to hand it out based on what color your skin is or what kind of sexual practices you find exciting, whether or not you're gay or lesbian or bisexual or transgender, whether or not you're black or Hispanic, or whether or not you're male or female. Well, Dan Rayfield, who is this former insurance lawyer who's now the Attorney General of Oregon, he says the new mandate is unclear, and it creates confusing requirements on contractors. Hold on. What's confusing about saying hand out the contract without regard to somebody's skin color or whether or not they like one kind of sex or another? Apparently, that's too complicated for a shyster like Dan Rayfield. 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
4: This is a Fox News alert, a breakthrough with Iran. I'm Lisa Brady. President Trump calls it a great settlement that could be finalized in the next few days.
5: And most importantly, we have a deal that Iran will never have a nuclear weapon, which was the whole purpose of what we had to go through to get this.
4: The president telling reporters he has spoken to a number of leaders in the region today, including the Israeli prime minister, and that the Strait of Hormuz will open as soon as a deal is signed.
5: We have a signing soon, and the documents are in pretty final shape, so we'll see. Very good. Should be done. That should be done pretty quickly. They want it every bit as much as everybody else wants.
4: The president taking questions in the Oval Office after posting earlier that he was canceling a planned third night of attacks on Iran.
6: President Trump posting on Truth Social that the strikes were canceled and that some sort of deal was imminent. On Truth Social, Trump posted, based on the fact that discussions with the Islamic Republic of Iran have been brought to the highest level of Iranian leadership and approved, I have, as president of the United States of America, canceled the scheduled strikes and bombings against Iran this evening.
4: Fox's Max Gordon in Dubai. Iran had responded to the past two nights of strikes with more attacks on Gulf neighbors. Now, Iranian state media is reporting that the Iran Foreign Ministry is saying a large part of the negotiating text has been finalized, but suggesting that essentially it's not a done deal yet. President Trump also announcing today a new nominee for Director of National Intelligence, Jay Clayton, a federal prosecutor. He's been facing bipartisan pushback over picking a top housing finance official, Bill Pulte, to serve as acting director, and he does not appear to be backing away from that. Earlier, Democrats and some Republicans protested Pulte by opposing a temporary extension of a key surveillance tool, which is set to expire midnight tomorrow. 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
4: A sudden resignation in the British government as the defense chief accuses the prime minister of not doing enough to defend the UK.
10: John Healey's resigning as UK Secretary of Defense because he wants more money for the British armed forces. In his letter of resignation, he tells Prime Minister Keir Starmer, "You have been unable to commit the resources that the nation needs to defend the country at this time of rising threats." Last year, the UK joined other NATO allies in promising to increase the amount of money it spends on defence. But John Healey points out that British intelligence believes Russia could attack as soon as 2030, and under current plans, he'd be forced to reduce the UK's military readiness. In London, Jonathan Savage, Fox News.
4: Well, the move is another blow to the Prime Minister, who's already under pressure from some in his own party to step down. The countdown continues to a White House event that would make history.
11: The UFC is set to stage its first ever event on the White House South Lawn Sunday night. A mixed martial arts card timed to President Trump's 80th birthday and the nation's 250th anniversary. At Media Day, several American fighters leaned into patriotic themes. Michael Chandler called walking from the White House to the Octagon a dream come true. Middleweight Bo Nickel, who met the president in 2019, called the bout a massive opportunity. One of the more polarizing fighters, heavyweight Josh Hokit, said he won't apologize for anything he does.
4: Fox's Jared Max. The event still faces a challenge in federal court over rules barring sporting events on federal parkland. Soccer's World Cup kicks off with the first two matches in Mexico today. The U.S. opener is tomorrow in L.A.
12: Perhaps the most difficult part of organizing this entire thing has been creating consistent natural grass across all of the venues. Now, here in L.A., the pitch is built on top of the gridiron, raising the field almost 3 feet.
4: Fox Business's Kelly Saberi. It's the largest ever World Cup, 48 teams. I'm Lisa Brady. This is Fox News.
13: 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Sunny this afternoon along with calm wind. Expect a high near 80 in Pendleton. It will be 82 in Hermiston and in Walla Walla. Tonight, mostly clear with light and variable wind. Expect a low around 47. And tomorrow, sunny and it will be breezy as winds could gust as high as 18 miles per hour. Expect a high near 81. 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
0: Welcome back to the Lars Larson Show. It's a pleasure to be with you. And I have to tell you something. Washington State and Oregon have one big thing in common as long as the Democrats are running the show, and that is they never run out of appetite for more of your tax money. Because consider, both states have just passed massive new and bigger taxes. Both states have seen their overall budgets grow by about 100% in the last 10 years. And if I asked anybody, if the state's budget is growing at 10% a year, does that mean your paycheck or my paycheck is growing at 10% a year? Not likely. But their addiction to your money just absolutely knows no bounds. So some people are addicted to heroin, some people are addicted to fentanyl, and some people are addicted to your tax money. And nobody knows that better than Tanya Stadelman, who is a Republican candidate for Washington State Representative in the 44th Legislative District, Position 2. Ms. Stadelman, welcome to the program. How are you?
21: I am great. Thank you for having me. Pleasure to be on.
0: Well, I'm glad to have you on. You've been talking about this a lot. and the fact that Bob Ferguson and the Democrats will just get past one tax increase, and they immediately announce, but we're going to be short of money by the time we get to the end of this process. Is there any way to kind of curb their appetite somehow?
21: You know, you would hope so, but I don't think so, to be honest, especially after we saw just what was posted not too long ago on X about how they're already telling us to brace ourselves for more shortfalls after passing the largest tax bill. And then, of course, the income tax, or they like to call it the millionaire's tax, but we know it's a me and you tax tomorrow. So, you know, we have to send some different people into Olympia to make sure that we can slow that down and stop it.
0: And you're one of them. I mean, yes. I take it you're making the case that if you can we get Republicans to be on the same page about this and say one thing or another, the state has plenty of your money. They don't need any more.
21: Right, exactly. And I think a lot of them already are. We just need more of us. We don't have a balanced voice at the table in Olympia. And like I've been telling people, we can't balance a budget with an unbalanced government. So we need more people like us. We're the minority. We need to be in there in, you know, in groups so that we can start to make a louder noise.
0: Well, let me ask you this, Ms. Stadelman, and that is, when they say we're going to have to cut back existing programs or maybe put new programs on hold, I keep wondering, why don't they just say, let's go back to 2019, before the pandemic.
21: Right.
0: We don't have a pandemic anymore. Let's go back to those programs. Anything that came after that. Is there any one thing, I mean, even if you and I were being charitable about this to these Democrats and said, okay, what new program has been invented since 2019 that we absolutely can't live without today? Because I can't think of one of them. Can you?
21: No, I can't either. And that's just it. We need to get in there, open the books, and see exactly what it is. You know, it's hard to line item by line item an $80 billion budget, but we need to start what you said, you know, start from there and work our way backwards. We funded a temporary program during COVID, and we made it a permanent program. So we're doing things that aren't benefiting us at all and being completely irresponsible with our dollars.
0: I mean,
21: we are not undertaxed. We're under audited.
0: I'd like to go into the budget even from 2019 and the more, you know, the years before that. But at least you could say, if there's nothing in there that we need to have today, that we were, you know, the state somehow got along for all of its existence to 2019 on those programs, could we go back to just those programs? And anything that's brand new, it gets dumped in the garbage right now. And we don't expand anything else. And leave it at that, wouldn't that balance the budget? Do you know or not? Ms. Stadelman?
21: Yes, sorry about that.
0: No, would that balance the budget if we went back to a 2019 set of programs?
21: I would have to look at that. You know, I'm not there yet. I'm a first-time candidate who's coming into this mess, and so I would be partnering with other people that have been there before me to figure out exactly where we went wrong and how we can get back on course.
0: Do you get the sense that Bob Ferguson and the rest of these folks understand they're actively seeing the wealth of Washington State move away and the people who own the jobs and the opportunities are moving away as well? And you can't blame them. Do they understand the damage they're doing right now?
21: You would hope they do, but I think, honestly, the more I hear about it, the more I see and the more I learn, it seems like they don't care.
0: Well,
21: they don't care. They're seeing it, and it's hard. How could you ignore it? It's right there in black and white. The Capitol flight's happening. We're having a demographic substitution with income. The wealth is going out, and it's something that you can't not see, but yet they don't seem to care. So it's either they don't see it or they don't care.
0: Well, I'm trying to understand how they could not care when you say, well, where does the state's money come from? It comes from B&O taxes. It comes from sales taxes. It comes from all these devices that do that. And you say, well, what happens when the people who pay those taxes leave and they don't expand their business here? Well, then you're going to have less money. And the example I gave yesterday was Janicki Industries, which is currently in Cedro, Woolley, and Hamilton and Bellingham. And they're saying, we're going to expand gigantically, 2,000 jobs, average salary 65 to 120K. And we're going to do it in Montana. We're not going to do it in our home state because Washington's unattractive to stay in.
21: Right. Yeah, I mean, and it is. And we just went from 33rd tax competitiveness to 45th since 2020. these, you know, the capital gains tax, all the other taxes that they're adding on. It's not helping us. It's hurting us. They admitted it when they rolled back on the estate tax from 35 back to 20 because people were actually leaving. So they admitted capital flight is real, but yet, you know, went ahead with the income tax part of it. So, yeah, I don't know. I mean, we're just finding people are becoming more dependent on the system, and maybe that's the direction they're trying to take, but I don't feel that that's a good direction, lowering the bar on Washingtonians. I think we're capable of better and more, and it's time that we invest in them. They need to invest in us with good jobs and a stronger business economy and a future worth staying for.
0: Ms. Stadelman, tell my audience where they can find your website and find out more of your positions on the issues.
21: Yeah, they can go to Tonya, it's T-O-N-Y-A, 44.com, and there they can go and connect with me. They can read a little bit more about what I'm running for, which is to protect what's sacred, our family, our constitutional rights, our parental rights, restoring what's broken, the rising crime and homelessness, addiction, and even our roads. They're pretty horrible over here. And lead with truth and conviction, people over politics, every single day, all day. That's the only way we're going to restore Washington and make it a stronger, safer, more affordable place to call home.
0: Wouldn't it be nice? Because California, at least, is going to have a chance with Hilton running as the Republican. He might be able to change things. But Los Angeles, they're going to be in the soup. I mean, they got the stupid jungle primary to have a chance with Hilton running as the Republican. He might be able to change things. But Los Angeles, they're going to be in the soup. I mean, they got the stupid jungle primary

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4: Welcome back to the Lars Larson Show. It's a pleasure to be with you. I'm glad to get to your phone calls and emails. We got a lot to talk about, including the fact that it appears Donald Trump has got Iran finally to agree that they're going to move in the direction not just of a ceasefire, but an actual deal to end the conflict and have Iran forever give up its plans to get nuclear weapons. But before I get to any of that, or the female wrestler who was injured because she ended up wrestling against an opponent that she didn't know was a biological male, and so there was a sexual assault, which the police then refused to do anything about. Before I go to that, I want to go to our first naysayer of the day, and that's Billy. Hey, Billy, welcome to the program. We love naysayers on this program. So what do you and I disagree about that makes you a naysayer today?
6: Well, I want to thank you for having me on your show. You've been in the Portland media for a long, long time, and I find it really interesting that you have not brought up morals and ethics when it comes to the President of the United States.
4: I have.
6: You haven't, man. He's a convicted felon. He grabs women by their private parts. He has not 5, 10, or 11, 20-some women have accused him of problems.
4: Have accused him of problems? What does that mean?
6: Well, look at man. How many women have accused you of any sexual assault, Lars?
4: None.
6: All right.
4: At all.
6: So the president has over 20. And here's the deal I just find really interesting. He pardoned the people that stormed the Capitol, assaulted officers, and defiled the nation's Capitol.
4: You got the usual talking points, but I'm curious, do you have any original thoughts of your own? Because that's what I like to hear.
6: Why aren't you holding up to this ethical moral thing, man? We have
4: talked about that. And there have been people, I made the case on this program, that there have been Democrats saying from the beginning of Donald Trump, from the moment he came down that escalator in 2015 and announced he was going to run for president, they said once they began to take the idea seriously, some of them didn't take the idea seriously, they said he can't do that because he's morally questionable. Can you tell me, Billy, what exactly is the moral standard of the Democrat Party? Because they were okay with Bill Clinton. They're okay with a whole host of other people like Eric Swalwell, who had an affair with a Chinese spy.
6: Great example, by the way.
4: Lars.
6: What's the standard? Ethics and morals. Ethics and morals are not brought up very often. I expect you to hold up to that standard. Ethically, he is out of pocket with 10, 20, whatever it is. But let's just talk about the
0: no, but tell me what your objection.
6: What about the pardoning of the people that stormed the Capitol?
0: Oh,
6: what about
0: I'll talk about that one all day long. Let me ask you. There were 1,500 people who were criminally charged on that for that day on January 6th. Now, of that number, a very tiny number of them had engaged in any kind of physical assault on police officers, had engaged in any kind of property destruction. The vast majority of the 1,500 were simply in the building that day, and then they left. And they were all criminal. Hold on, hold on. I'm going to ask you a question, and I want you to hear the backup.
6: Go ahead. I'm on for it.
0: A bunch of Americans go to a public building on public property that is a government building, and they walk through the building, the ones that didn't assault any cops, the ones that didn't break any furniture, the ones that didn't break in through a window or a door. Why would we want them criminally charged for what they did?
6: Lars, are you kidding me, man? You see the videos. You've seen what they did. Why did you pardon any of them?
0: I just asked you. I said there were a number of them, a small.
6: Hold on.
0: You're just
6: going to
0: repeat yourself?
6: Stand down and stand by. What does that mean?
0: I don't know what you're talking about. I'm asking you a sensible question. We've got 1,500 people who are in the building. Would you agree the vast majority of them never assaulted anybody, never broke in, never did any damage in the building? They were just there in a public building at a time when the building was officially closed. What would you like them
6: so
0: punished
6: well stated,
0: for?
6: By the way, very well stated. It's during the time they're trying to do a peaceful park. And when the building, when it wasn't okay, if you've been there, you just can't walk into the building. You can't just walk in. It was a riot. And he pardoned him.
0: Not what I'm asking you. I'm asking you a sensible question. I'm asking you, what would you like them criminally charged with if all they did was go to the building, walk into the building, walk, hold on.
6: Don't minimize what happened, man.
0: You know what? I'm going to put him on hold. I'm going to finish my question. Billy, the question is, if you have a bunch of American citizens who show up at the American government capitol and they walk into a public building, yes, it's officially closed, and they walk around the building and then walk out of the building, and they don't assault anybody, they don't break anything, they don't break into the building, they don't do any damage, what would you like them criminally charged with?
6: How did they get in, Lars?
0: They walked in through the door. In many cases, I'm answering your question. I'm answering your question. In many cases, the Capitol Police opened the door for them. That's how they got in. They walked in through open doors.
6: You know what the problem is, man?
0: You know what? No, you know what your problem is, Billy? I've given you the question three times in a row. You don't have a sensible answer to it. So as a result, you've just decided you don't want to answer the question. But you're angry that Donald Trump would look at those people and say, I don't think they should be punished. Now, sorting it out one by one, all 1,500, where the Biden government had decided, we're going to make these people pay. They objected to an election, and that was the big complaint of the vast majority of those 1,500. Am I going to excuse assaults on cops? No. Am I going to excuse property damage? No. Am I going to excuse any of those who actually broke into the building? I think an awful lot of those who actually did the breaking in were members of Antifa, and that much of this was set up by Nancy Pelosi and her cohort. But having said all that, I think that the vast majority of those people were simply upset because they thought the 2020 election was a fraud, and in fact, it was. And Billy, if you don't agree with that, that's okay. Hey, let me give you these details, though. Imagine this. You've got a 15-year-old daughter. She's a competitive wrestler. And yes, you have girls wrestling. Except in this case, she went to a match and she was matched up in 2025, last year, with a male wrestler. Only the male was pretending to be a female. He was a so-called transgender woman or girl wrestler. And during that bout, during that match, the 15-year-old girl was sexually assaulted by a male opponent. She didn't know she was going to be wrestling a male opponent. Her parents called the cops. They did nothing. Her parents called the school. They did nothing. And now the family has filed a lawsuit. And I'm glad they did, and I hope they get justice for that young lady. 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
2: This is a Fox News alert. I'm Tom Rigotti. President Trump announcing at the White House this afternoon that the U.S. and Iran have come to what he calls a great settlement, a deal to end the war in Iran, and it's about to be finalized.
3: It should be done. That should be done pretty quickly. They want it every bit as much as everybody else wants it.
2: The Trump also tells reporters the deal includes Iran agreeing to never having a nuclear weapon and the Strait of Hormuz will be reopened. President Trump announced his nominee to become the newest director of national intelligence.
4: The president felt the pressure that was coming from Capitol Hill, including from a number of Republicans that were not happy to see Bill Pulte in the director of national intelligence position. He was named as acting DNI. What this does is set up the nomination for Jay Clayton, the U.S. attorney for the Southern District in New York.
2: That's Fox's Mark Meredith reporting. 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
5: 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Sunny this afternoon, along with calm wind. Expect a high near 80 in Pendleton. It will be 82 in Hermiston and in Walla Walla. Tonight, mostly clear with light and variable wind. Expect a low around 47. And tomorrow, sunny, and it will be breezy as winds could gust as high as 18 miles per hour. Expect a high near 81. 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
12: This product has intoxicating effects and may have a form. Marijuana can affect concentration, coordination, and judgment. 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
13: I'm Bill Hemmer, and these are the most impactful moments in American history. In 1887, 20-year-old Ann Sullivan arrived in Tuscumbia, Alabama, with a daunting task ahead of her. It was at the Ivy Green Estate that she was to teach a girl whom others could not reach. Her name, Helen Keller. As an infant, a severe infection robbed Helen of her sight and hearing, leaving her alone in a dark and silent world. For weeks, Ann tried to introduce language to Helen by tracing words, milk, drink, mug, onto Helen's hand. But finally, one word clicked. Ann wrote water on Helen's palm and poured cool water over Helen's hands. In that moment, Helen had the keys to unlock the barrier of language before her and change the way the world approached disabilities in education. For more, go to foxnewspodcast.com. I'm Bill Hemmer. Fox News.
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15: Welcome back to the Lars Larson Show. I know this is going to make the liberals' heads just spin because Donald Trump has gone from Iran shoots down one of our helicopters using a drone. The aviators managed to survive, and they were picked up by a drone boat and rescued. That's the first time that's ever happened. And then America retaliated. And every time that Iran has tried to pull one of these stunts, then America retaliates. And then Donald Trump said last night he was just going to pound them, quote, very hard tonight. Now, I know we've heard that before. Apparently, the Iranians believed what he was saying because we are now told that Donald Trump says he has canceled the strikes in Iran and signals are moving toward an actual deal. Does it sound legitimate? I don't know. We're going to have to wait and see. Do you believe that if Iran signs a deal to end its nuclear ambitions, to give up its enriched uranium, to give up any ambition to actually build a nuclear weapon, should we trust them? No way. But should we go for a deal like that and then say, like Reagan used to say, trust but verify? Here's what's happening right now. President Trump says he has canceled the strikes on Iran that he had planned for tonight, saying a deal with Iran is expected to be finalized soon. Iran has not confirmed that a deal has been reached. But then again, the mullahs have been acting cagey from the very beginning. Glad to have you with me and always glad to take your calls at 866-HEY-LARS. That's 866-5277. Send your emails to talk at LarsLarson.com. And by the way, the reason I said the liberals' heads are going to spin, they have been predicting disaster out of this all the way along. And I know they deeply wanted to be able to tell Donald Trump he can't pursue any of these options against Iran, even though what he's been doing, if it ends up being a four-month war or a five-month war, it's going to rank among the shortest conflicts in world history, and this one is going to be terribly consequential. I want you to ask yourself this. How many times have you had a conversation where somebody says, you know, why didn't we act sooner against Nazi Germany? Why didn't we act sooner against some of the buildup of the military by Japan way back in the day? Oh, if we'd only done something sooner, we might have headed off all kinds of problems. Only we didn't. I'll tell you what. On that note, I want to welcome to the program, great friend of the show, Steve Moore, former Donald Trump economic advisor and the co-founder of Unleash Prosperity. Steve, how are you?
16: Hey, Lars, I'm doing pretty well. I mean, I really think the economy is a lot healthier than a lot of people think it is. I mean, we're seeing a real rebound in manufacturing in this country, construction. We got a great jobs report last week. We're seeing huge amounts of investment in this country coming from all over the world because of Trump's tax cuts. Now, I know, Lars, that people are angry about the price of gasoline and the price of a hamburger or steak at the grocery store, but you look at the overall economy in the United States compared to virtually all the countries we compete with, and we are sort of the alpha male out there right now. So I think Trump's policies are working, but I know people are frustrated by prices.
15: Well, let me ask you this, because I was just telling my audience about the beginning edges of a deal that we're hearing that has caused the president to say, I'm calling off the airstrikes, where he was going to hit Iran very hard tonight. And the reaction of the market, I think, was huge. And the reaction on the oil markets was huge as well, wasn't it?
16: Oh, well, see, when did that, was that announced? I must have missed that.
15: Okay, this has been coming down literally in the last couple of dozen minutes. But Donald Trump says...
16: Oh, okay, so I had not heard that.
15: No,
16: well,
15: it's
16: true. It's very good news.
15: And it sounds like the market went up 900 points and oil prices dropped 2 or 3%. So
16: yep.
15: I guess what I've been anticipating is, you know, just like everything else, the Iranians have been cagey. But as you say, we've had great jobs reports. Yes, inflation has popped up into the low fours. But at this point, the American economy is strong. And if this situation with Iran is resolved in some way, even though we're going to have to trust the Iranians not very much and just keep an eye on them. But if that happens, then the economy has a chance to take off like a rocket, doesn't it?
16: You're exactly right. I couldn't have said it better myself. But I want to put an asterisk on here. I don't trust the Iranian regime as far as you can spit. I mean, they say they'll do something one day. It's like the old Soviet Union. Remember with Reagan, you got to trust but verify that they're going to actually keep their word. So this sounds like good news. I'm just hearing about it. But I don't trust these guys because, you know, the problem is when Trump says, you know, we're going to bomb you and we're going to hurt your economy, I don't think the Iranian government really cares. These are people that were killing tens of thousands of their own people, Lars.
15: No, but here's the problem. The Iranian government still has to have that flow of money that allows them
16: That's
15: to pursue
16: true.
15: Weapons, whether they go nuclear or not. But they've got to have all these weapons systems. And what's their currency? Their currency is their oil. That's why they've been able to deal with China. That's why they've been able to deal with other countries. And when their oil can no longer ship because it's interdicted by the United States, doesn't that put a – I mean, you don't have to care – local cost of gasoline or groceries is, like President Trump does, but they do have to care if the folks are getting all these weapons from and replacing their, you know, blown up missiles and blown up radars, and then their customers say, we're not shipping you any more product unless you get us the oil. And the Iranians say, well, we can't get the oil to you right now because the United States is stopping it. Steve, did we lose you? Ah, shoot. Why don't you check and see if we can get Steve back on that line, because I swear he was there just a moment ago. I know that, we've had some sketchy phone lines the last little bit. But here's what's going on. The apparent easing of tensions, this is reported by NBC News, follows a second day of strikes between the two countries after the downing of a U.S. military helicopter. The U.S. launched strikes and Tehran retaliated against American targets. But Donald Trump said at some point, the United States would seize Karg Island. If you know what Karg Island is, Steve, are you back?
16: I'm back. I don't know what happened there, but I missed you for a second.
15: No, but if this thing can resolve itself, even though we can't trust the Iranians, and it is going to be, and you said the same thing I told my audience, trust but verify. But if we do that and we can get this over with, where does this go toward the midterm elections in November?
16: But first of all, I think you'll see the price of oil go back. Remember, Lars, back in January and February, we had the lowest gas prices in 30 years. We had, you know, a lot of states were paying $1.95 a gallon, which was adjusted for inflation, very low. So I think, you know, it's going to take a while to get the energy infrastructure and the supply chains, you know, back operational. But I think you'll be looking at, by the midsummer, paying less than, $3.50 a gallon, which will be blessed relief. And I think, look, the economy, we got one of the biggest, in SpaceX tomorrow, we got one of the biggest IPOs in the history of the world. Then we've got Anthropic, we've got all these amazing companies that are doing massive amounts of investment in the United States. I'm just super bullish on this U.S. economy, and part of that is because of the Trump tax cuts.
15: Exactly. That is Steve Moore from Unleashed Prosperity, and you've got the Lars Larson Show.

0: 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College Places Mark in the Park is tonight from 4 to 7 at Lions Park. House of Smith in Walla Walla has blues and barbecue tonight, featuring the Diego Romero Band. That'll be from 6 to 8. And Lace Up Those Skates, it's Rainbow Skate Night at Roll Arena in Richland. 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
14: Welcome back to the Lars Larson Show. It's a pleasure to be with you. And boy, it's kind of turned into a rock'em sock'em afternoon because we've got Donald Trump, who said he's canceling the airstrikes against Iran tonight. He says they are on their way to a deal. And how did Wall Street respond to that? The Dow went up by 900 points and oil prices went down. Now, does anybody think we should trust the Iranians? No. But you can take the Ronald Reagan trust but verify approach. Randy writes in, Lars, trusting Iran is a fool's game. Randy, you may have thought that we were talking about trusting Iran. Nobody is suggesting that we trust Iran. What they are suggesting is if you can work a deal with Iran and get them to make certain representations, say, we will do these things, and then say, by the way, we're going to check to make sure you actually did those things, and when you don't, there will be consequences. And if you actually follow up on the agreement you've made, then the consequences can be positive. Otherwise, they can be very, very negative, and that's what they ought to understand. Let's go to Ray. Hey, Ray, welcome to the Radio Northwest Network, serving the Pacific Northwest states of Oregon, Washington, and Idaho. What's on your mind?
15: You were all talking a little bit ago, Lars, about how to deal with folks who are panhandling on street corners and along the sidewalk. Our family decided we wanted to take on a project. And last Christmas, when we all got together, each of the five kids' families had things that they were required to bring, and we stuffed gallon bags with things that these folks could use. It's got a stocking cap, it's got warm mittens, it's got socks, hand warmers, an emergency blanket, some food. We also inserted a gospel tract and a $20 bill. And our point was there are ways to help without handing them cash. And we, as a family, we had stuffed 100 of these things. Kids all, grandkids all helped fill them up. And we have those each with us in our cars now. And we give those out to people when they're standing on the corner.
14: That sounds like a positive approach to it. The only concern I've got is there any part of that that is enabling? And the reason I ask that is that you've got to get people to actually correct their situation. I understand if the immediate problem is your stomach's empty, that it's awfully tough to work on what the solutions are to your problems until your hunger is satisfied. But I see an awful lot of people who are being disserved, I think, by government, who says, we'll give you a place to live with no expectations on you. We'll give you health care. We'll give you food. We'll give you that. And I'm not faulting you. I mean, as an individual citizen to say, hey, if somebody's hungry or they need a stocking cap to stay warm, I'd be glad to help them out with that. But I want to know things that actually will get people toward a solution.
15: The one thing that I think I would highlight on this, the little thing called the Pocket Testament League has small tracts that give the Gospel of John and the Gospel. We put a $20 bill inside and a little love note that says we care and God cares even more. So what we're hoping to do is to try and give people some way. You're right. How do you get an off-ramp to where you are right now? Yeah. We tend to think that relationship with Jesus is one of those positive off-ramps. Maybe this can be a way.
14: And I think you're absolutely right about that relationship, that is one of the ways to get somebody help. But I want the rest of society to say, we have expectations of you. And it's not unreasonable for society to say to people, if you want things from a society, and all of these people who are living on the public's dime, I mean, they're living on your property, they're sponging off social services, they're doing all those things. If they want all those things for free, is it unreasonable to say, and you need to return that favor by at least trying to amend your behavior? You know, get off drugs, stop behaving like a bum, and go out and work and contribute to your community. I don't think that's unreasonable at all. Do you?
15: No, the challenge that we had as a family is we see a problem. What can we do? Not necessarily depend on our city or our county or our state or our federal government. What can our family do to try and help? And that's how we tried to do with this.
14: I think that's a great idea. And Ray, thanks very much. I appreciate the call. Let me go to Paul in Idaho listening on KIDO. Hey, Paul, welcome to the program. What's on your mind?
16: Thanks for taking my call, Lars. Oh, I thought it was apropos to see the remainder bombing for 2 days for Iran. That heavy hammer that we talked about a couple of days back, he took it to him. I don't know if it's gotten any closer to a full-on surrender with the white flag, but it sure would be good for all people concerned.
14: Well, Trump makes the case that that is where they're headed right now. Otherwise, he had said, we're going to hit them very hard tonight, and he was going to, in particular, target Karg Island. And I know the Iranians must understand, if they lose Karg Island, at some point, they will have no way to export oil at all. And I think an awful lot of the folks, the countries that have remained friends with Iran, the ones that have supplied them with some of the weapons they have, some of the radar systems they have, they've only stayed friends because Iran has a gigantic supply of oil that it's sitting on. And I think their friends are going to quickly tell them, we're not your friends anymore if you no longer have access to that oil, in the same way that sometimes people stay friends with you because you're rich. And if you stop being rich, your friends may just go away. And in that case, if they go away, in this case, I think Iran is going to find itself without friends on planet Earth and facing some really tough circumstances. But at least for now, if they've persuaded Donald Trump that they're ready to move in the direction of peace, then that is a positive move. Glad to get your calls. Let me go to Earl. Hey, Earl, what's on your mind?
17: Yeah, I just was calling in about the caller that just called in, thinking he was doing the right thing by handing that stuff out.
14: Yeah.
17: I live in Roseburg, and a couple years ago, my mom's church did the same thing. And every one of those, not everyone, I can't say that for a fact, but a friend of mine that owns a secondhand store ended up with a whole bunch of brand new tents, a whole bunch of brand new sleeping bags, and a whole bunch of brand new cook stoves. Because those people took that stuff and walked directly to the secondhand store, turned it into cash, and got loaded on it.
14: Isn't that sad? I mean, it's sad, and it really, it says that the person you gave that gift to has absolutely no regard for the gift you gave, do they?
17: No, they did not, and all they see is when you give them something, they see something that they can turn into drugs.
14: Yeah, drugs or alcohol and further dissolution to their life, and they're going to end up dead. And I don't, I mean, when my dad was an alcoholic, I did not want to participate in his alcoholism. I was not going to supply him with the things he needed to get drunk one more time. I thought that was a tremendously bad idea. Hey, thanks so much for the call. 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
8: Again, show-packed show where you're not bashing the Spurs. I want them to win. I think they're years earlier than many thought they would be back to the finals, and I'm very proud of how far they've gone. But mismanagement of that game last night is something that, wow. You know what I mean? Just wow. And I know that El Jefe Popovich, former coach, now the boss of basketball operations, I know that he probably would have managed it differently. And it's going to be a learning experience for Mitch Johnson, without a doubt. I think he must be a very good coach. He got them there. But, man, you have to know. You'd be so unbelievably on top of time awareness. When there are 11 or 12 seconds left, you get the ball back. You're up by one. You do everything you can to not give the ball to the other team. And again, probably should never should never have been in that position for De'Aaron Fox. It never should have been in that position. They should have been up by 15 or 20 when the clock was running out, and the arena should have been almost completely emptied because the fans were so angry at the Knicks and their lack of performance last night and how well the Spurs were doing that they were booing, like in the first half. They were booing. So again, now my phone hasn't rung yet, but if you need me to come and do the national anthem, I'm all over it. You got my number. But in all seriousness, series isn't over, but you're up 3-1. You're feeling pretty good if you're New York. And also, I saw a stat before I walked out today that the Spurs this year have like double-digit games where they were up by double digits and lost the lead. So there's something going on to where they're not understanding the position they're in. And I'm not saying play prevent, like a prevent defense in the NFL. I hate that. But I am saying use the clock. Every single time you've got to shoot with 1 or 2 seconds left, period. That's it. You don't just shoot three-pointers. You get the big guy down the middle and have him dunking on people's faces. A lot could have been done differently last night, and I'm still stunned today. And again, yes, the Knicks got the win. Yes, they played harder in the second half than they did in the first half, but they did not win that game by going out and taking it from the Spurs. The Spurs changed something in the second half that should have been changed. I spent all day on this, but I definitely wanted to get this off my chest, and I'm sure a lot of people here in San Antonio, the surrounding areas, and across the nation want to be heard. 833-JOE-PAGS, 833-563-7247, joepags.com. All the news sites that I frequent every day have had this in the top two or three stories of the day, so it's not just about sports. Ernesto, San Antonio, talk to me.
9: Thank you for having me. Love your show.
8: Listen to
9: it all the time.
8: Thank you, brother.
9: Love your politics, your idea. We're in the same page in just about everything.
8: Thank you.
9: I thought I was going crazy. I thought I was the only one that had noticed it. Wimby, you need him under the basket, rebounding, shot blocking, and dunking, not taking three-pointers. He's a great player, yes. He can play, but we have other guys that can play that position. We have guards that can shoot the three that can play out there.
8: Yes.
9: We need you under the paint. That's where coaching comes in. I know that they are still boys, and yes, I love the Spurs,
8: yes,
9: but they are boys. And they were it was boys playing against men. The men did not panic. They kept chipping away. When they were up by 29 points, I told my son, the Spurs are going to lose. They're doing the...
8: No.
9: Because this is not the first... Yeah.
8: No.
9: When they were by 29, I told my son said, you're crazy, Dad. They chipped it away to 25, 26, 21, 19. I told you. And sure enough, and the Spurs did not start panicking till when it was like a 9-point lead.
8: Yeah.
9: But 9-point lead is way too late. Now they're too... Now you gave them confidence.
8: Yeah.
9: You gave them confidence. Now the Knicks knew they were going to win. They were playing like they were going to win.
8: Yeah.
9: And the Spurs were just, they were scared. They were scared. Wimby in the first half was laughing and giggling,
8: yeah,
9: which I thought was not very smart. I didn't like seeing Wimby. He's too good of a player. He's the face of the NFL. He should not be doing some of the things. But again, that comes down to coaching. You need a Popovich because they are still boys. You need a Popovich to go and shut them up and play serious basketball.
8: Ernesto, and, listen, I gotta hit it. I agree with just about everything you said, except it's the NBA. You said NFL. Having said all of that, exactly right. And I think that when you see somebody who, and he was laughing and he was pointing to his head, I'm in your head. The Knicks ended up winning, so how in your head was he? I think you get your business done. He's a young guy. I like Wembanyama a lot, and he's going to be in this league a very long time, being very successful. But do your business. Take care of your business. Say that you were in his head after the game if you have to, and get that long, long, tall ass under the basket. Keep it here. Coming back.
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12: News. I'm John Saucier. President Trump had been threatening more strikes on Iran today, but now says U.S. and Iran have come to a great settlement, a deal to end the war, and he's expected it to be signed soon.
13: And most importantly, we have a deal that Iran will never have a nuclear weapon, which was the whole purpose of what we had to go through to get this.
12: This all comes less than a day after the U.S. launched dozens of strikes on Iran in retaliation for a helicopter that was shot down over the Strait of Hormuz. President Trump, by the way, says the strait will be open as part of this deal. The FIFA World Cup is officially underway. The opening match of the tournament seeing Mexico defeat South Africa in Mexico City. Final score, 2-0. Oh, baby, that crowd is fired up in Mexico City. The sound courtesy of Fox Sports. The second goal coming in the 67th minute. The United States opening game set for tomorrow against Paraguay, 9 p.m. Eastern on Fox. 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
15: Here's your Wild Horse Resort and Casino weather update. Tonight the skies will be clear with a light and variable wind averaging around 6 miles an hour while temperatures settle near 50 degrees. Tomorrow you'll see sunny skies with continued light and variable winds averaging around 5 to 9 miles an hour while temperatures reach highs in the low 80s. Get breaking news notifications and even stream this station with the Elkhorn mobile app. Download the app today.
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out of George Zimmerman until George Zimmerman pulled his gun out and shot and killed him. That's called self-defense. He was found not guilty. So bringing up Trayvon Martin all the time doesn't make any sense. Trayvon Martin caused his own death. Austin Metcalf didn't do anything near that. It's a completely different situation, but because Trayvon Martin was black, that's the case they go to. And of course, this kid, Carmelo Anthony, is alive. He got the lesser of the sentence that was put out. The other guy's dead. But because the other guy was a white guy, we don't care about his life, according to this idiot pushing his organization. I mean, literally in his comparison, Austin Metcalf would be Trayvon Martin. Not the other way around. But people like that only see race. They don't see race because he cares about Carmelo Anthony. Don't get me wrong. He sees race because it means money in his pocket. Can go buy a nicer suit. Can go buy a better car. That's all it means to him and Jasmine Crockett, who somehow is worth millions of dollars. This is about what can I get for me out of this tragic, horrible situation. It's like Michael Brown. Michael Brown died because Michael Brown attacked a police officer in Ferguson, Missouri. Was no hands up, don't shoot. None of that happened. It was a lie. He attacked the guy in his police vehicle. And the police officer shot and killed him when the 290-pound, 6'5" guy wouldn't stop going after him. But Michael Brown was black. Police officer white. Police officer's the bad guy. Michael Brown somehow the victim. Oh, I'm not. I take that back. I'm not confused at all. I see exactly how it works. This is exactly how it's always going to work unless cooler heads prevail. Unless smart people prevail. And a lot of the people I'm calling on right now are the smart people in the black community to look at young black men and tell them, stop it. To look at people like Crump, the guy who was the attorney for Michael Brown's family, make them stop it. To look at this wannabe attorney Guy Alexander in Frisco, Texas, and tell them, stop it. Stop race baiting and causing hatred between the races so you can line your pockets with money. And tell young black men, even preteen black boys, until they're black teenagers, into being young black men, you have a better chance at a better life if you change your mentality. Whitey is not out to get you. It's not 1865. But why would we push that narrative when we can continue to gain millions of dollars by lying and ginning up a race hustle? I mean, when you see people like Jasmine Crockett finding every microphone and camera she can and saying the dumbest things about this case when she wasn't even close, you know why she's doing it. It's not really about black lives. It's about her black life and her bank account. And what I found funny in her soundbite yesterday, and again, if you missed it, go check it out, joepags.com/YouTube. Check out all the information we've got there. In fact, we've got David Clark, former sheriff of Milwaukee County, on this case and many others, posted just now, a little while ago. Go check that out. Well, you see Jasmine Crockett say something as dumb as she did about the size of the knife, and then immediately say, that's what it's like being black in America. She knows she's lying, but the thing that cracked me up about that conversation was that Jasmine Crockett looked at the camera and said, listen, I got a day job. I'm over here, you know, I'm in the legislature. Dude, you're out of a job very soon. 6 months from now, you're out of a job. So enjoy saying it while you can because you're done. 833-JOE-PAGS, 833-563-7247, joepags.com. Want to hear from you. Those spam text messages, the scam emails that you get all the time that are flooding your phone, they're not random. 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They acquire all your information, doesn't matter where from. 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
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I signed up.

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2: Glad to have you. Bottom of the hour is going to be David Rubin from Israel. Appreciate him coming on. It was late at night there when he did it with me a little while ago, and it's great information. I try to get answers to questions that I know that you have about Israel. In fact, there are questions today because yesterday this hit. U.S. renews Iran attacks. Tehran says it closed the Strait of Hormuz. From our friends over at Newsmax, the United States, again, this is yesterday, the United States launched a new wave of attacks against Iran on Wednesday, last night, as efforts to end the three-month-old war sputtered, and Tehran hit back by saying it will target any ship going through the Strait of Hormuz. U.S. Central Command said American forces began additional self-defense strikes at 5:15 p.m. Eastern Time, early Thursday, today, in Iran, against multiple targets in Iran in response to what it called Tehran's unwarranted and continued aggression. Iranian media reports reported explosions across the country's south near the Strait of Hormuz, the same area where the U.S. forces had already bombarded air defense radar and other sites on Tuesday. Iranian sources reported new hits by enemy projectiles in Keshem, Kargan, and in Sirik, whatever that is. The Iranian Navy said it hit two ships trying to sail through the Strait of Hormuz. State television IRIB, I-R-I-B, said the and the MARE agency reported. Iranian media also reported that Iran had attacked the U.S. 5th Fleet in Bahrain, hitting communication antennas and radar facilities. Okay, so aggressions are going on. That's happening. Then, of course, today we got a truth alert. But I'm going to get a little bit of a truth alert. Exactly right. President Donald J. Trump, earlier today, 12:28 p.m., so as we're doing the show about 6 hours ago, based on the fact that discussions with the Islamic Republic of Iran have been brought up to the highest level of Iranian leadership and approved, I have, as President of the United States of America, canceled the scheduled strikes and bombings against Iran this evening. Discussions and final points have been made in both detail by all parties involved, including the United States, Israel, Saudi Arabia, UAE, Qatar or Qatar, Turkey, Pakistan, Bahrain, Kuwait, Jordan, Egypt, and others. The naval blockade will remain in full force and effect until this transaction is finalized. Time and place of the signing to be announced shortly. President Donald J. Trump, President of the United States of America. What? Goes back to my question that I've had a lot, which is the Strait of Hormuz open or closed? Because like today, or even yesterday, what we heard was the Strait of Hormuz is closed, but the United States was somehow chaperoning ships through it. I mean, I'm like, what the hell are you talking about? You talk about, man. So now the aggressions happened last night. We're going to blow them out of the water. We're going to blow them up again. We're going to hit a bunch of strike up today. Not really, though. A deal is done. Now, as what would be commonplace in this operation, the president has said we're getting very close. Iran says we're not even talking. President says we're close to a deal. It should happen in the next couple of days. Iran says I don't know what he's talking about. President says we're going to get the nuclear dust or the enriched uranium. And Iran says they're not getting it. We're not giving it to you. Now, I don't think we've had pushback on this truth alert. Maybe we have. Maybe we haven't. I don't think we have. But where are we with this conflict? Are we happy if they just sign a deal with the same theocracy that's in place? Is that just going to be okay, everything's good now? Do the Iranian people not get their chance to get the country back? Is that what's going on? Again, I'm a bit confused, but we do get word right from Israel. We do get word right from Israel. And that word is going to be from David Rubin, former mayor of Shiloh, Israel. He stayed up very late for us to make sure that he can get us up to date. What he has to say is going to surprise you. Keep it here.
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10: News, I'm Tom Regani. President Trump, speaking to reporters in the Oval Office today, announcing the U.S. and Iran have come to a great settlement, a deal to end the war in Iran, and it's being finalized.
11: They will not only not have, they will not purchase, develop in any way, any shape, in any way, shape, or form, a nuclear weapon. They will not have a nuclear weapon.
10: The U.S. blockade on the Strait of Hormuz will immediately be lifted when the documents are signed, possibly this weekend, Trump says, in Europe. A federal judge has blocked the Republican Texas Attorney General from suing a Democratic fundraising platform.
12: Massachusetts federal judge Richard Stearns has ruled that Texas Attorney General Ken Paxton's lawsuit against Act Blue was filed in April in retaliation for fundraising on behalf of his Democratic Senate opponent, James Tallarico. Paxton noted his office began investigating Act Blue 3 years ago.
10: That's Fox's Jessica Rosenthal. 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
13: 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Veterans, the 2026 Eastern Oregon Regional Veterans Stand Down and Resource Event is Saturday, June 13th from 9 a.m. to noon at the Wild Horse Resort and Casino Rivers Event Center. 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
14: Here's your Wild Horse Resort and Casino weather update. Tonight, the skies will be clear with a light and variable wind averaging around 6 miles an hour while temperatures settle near 50 degrees. Tomorrow, you'll see sunny skies with continued light and variable winds averaging around 5 to 9 miles an hour while temperatures reach highs in the low 80s. 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
2: It is late in Israel, but this man stayed up later for us. It is David Rubin. He is the former mayor of Shiloh, Israel, president and founder of Shiloh Israel Children's Fund, author. He's joining us from Israel now. Israelchildren.org is the website. David, good to see you again. It's been a while.
17: Well, thank you, Joe. Good to be with you.
2: I gotta know, because here in the United States, we don't really know. Is there really a ceasefire? Is there really a stoppage of attacks from Iran on Israel? Are we negotiating, or is it still going on, but we just don't hear about it all the time?
17: Well, apparently there is a negotiation, and President Trump keeps saying that it's very close to an agreement. So every single day it seems to change, and it's getting a bit erratic. And you know, for those of us here in Israel who go running to bomb shelters at 3 in the morning for 24 hours, and then for 48 hours we're not going to bomb shelters, and then another 24 hours we are going to bomb shelters. So the erratic nature of this negotiation is very unsettling for us. And you know, that's not to even get into what we think about the negotiation itself.
2: What a lot of people don't realize is Iran and Israel had a very good relationship before the revolution in 1979. And we're hoping that we can get back to that at some point, but that's not going to happen if the theocracy stays in place. When this first started, the Israel-United States war operation to take out the nuclear threat of Iran, I thought the idea was to get rid of the theocracy, maybe bring in Pahlavi, the Shah's son, to be sort of an interim president, maybe have fair and free elections in six months. David, it now looks like our administration is trying to negotiate with the theocracy, and the theocracy would stay in place. Is that how you see it, too?
17: Well, we have to understand that we're not talking about sane people. We're not talking about peace-loving people. We're not talking about a negotiation between Switzerland and Austria.
2: Right.
17: We're talking about a negotiation between the leader of the free world with a radical Islamic regime that came into power some 40, what was it, 47 years ago?
2: Yeah.
17: 47 years ago, by taking 66 Americans, most of them for 444 days, torturing them, and you know this is, we're not talking about sane people, we're not talking about good people, we're not talking about any people who can be trusted. So that's the main problem here. The problem isn't what's written on the piece of paper or what they're agreeing to. The regime saying that they agree they're not going to have a nuclear weapon. Well, you know, they could agree that, but then they're going to get billions of dollars and they're going to use it to develop their nuclear weapons again. Nothing is going to change. They can't be trusted. And look, you know, anyone who knows the sport of boxing a little bit, knows that you have to have a killer instinct. Meaning when you have your opponent on the ropes, you don't back off and say, okay, we'll just have a draw now. No, you go in and you go for the knockout. And President Trump has them on the ropes. Israel has them on the ropes. And, you know, we're not going to go in for the knockout punch if President Trump is asking us not to. But we really do need to, and the United States does need to. So the idea of going in and seizing the island where all the oil production is. President Trump's been talking about things like that for years upon years. Now is the chance to do it. I think it's making a big mistake if he's going to agree to go back into another protracted negotiation. I think it's a big mistake.
2: I agree. It's IsraelChildren.org is the website. IsraelChildren.org. It is David Rubin, former mayor of Shiloh, Israel. I agree. Going in, I was not for us going in. I'll be perfectly honest with you. I was not for us taking military action on Iran. But once we did it, I wanted us to win decisively. And the idea of going in, when the president first announced it to us here in the United States, and I'm sure there in Israel you saw this announcement too, he said something to the effect of, the Iranian people will have a chance to get their country back for the first time in 47 years. It might be the only chance they get. But then we haven't given the Iranian people, 90 million plus, any opportunity to do so. The theocracy shut off the internet, shut off any ability to talk to the outside. I think we armed the Kurds, and the Kurds just kept the arms instead of giving it to the people who are in Iran that might be able to take on the IRGC. Did you see it the same way, that this, the goal was to stop them from making a nuclear weapon anyway, or ever? The goal was to get the nuclear dust or the enriched uranium out of there. We get it. But the goal also seemed to be to get rid of the theocracy. You can't have another Afghanistan where the Taliban just gets to stay there after 20 years. I mean, we have to, if you don't move them out, as you just alluded to, they are known to lie. They're just going to lie their way out of it and then stay in power. So what do you tell the Iranian people who want to hear some good news?
17: Well, if it was up to me, I would be telling them that you just wait it out because we are going to be going in and we're going to be finishing off this regime. We're going to be destroying the IRGC, the Iranian Revolutionary Guards, who are the ones who slaughtered those 40,000 Iranian civilians.
2: Right.
17: And you enable the situation whereby they can go in and take over. Right now they're afraid to, and understandably so, because the Iranian Revolutionary Guards are still quite strong. And they're still very, very well armed. So, if I was an average Iranian civilian in the streets, I would still be afraid.
2: Yeah.
17: Especially knowing that the United States and Israel are not going to finish the job. If we're not going to finish the job, so, there will be this agreement and they'll be kicking the can down the road. Until a Democrat gets into the White House. The Iranians are very shrewd. They know American politics better than America knows the Middle East.
2: I agree with you. It is David Rubin, again, coming to us from Israel. It's late at night there. I appreciate you staying up. I want to talk about the surrounding Arab countries, the mostly Muslim, all Muslim countries. But Iran was stupid early on in this and started bombing those countries. Why, David, why aren't they taking... rallying and saying, hey, United States, Israel, we'll help you with this because we want them gone too. Their neighbor is sending missiles in and blowing things up in their countries, and they don't seem to be reacting at all. Why?
17: Well, there are a couple of reasons. First of all, we have to recognize that Qatar is a radical Muslim country. They support the Muslim Brotherhood. They support radical Islamic ideology.
2: They support Hamas, yeah.
17: They're the ones who have been spending billions of dollars on American college campuses to create these riots and these chaotic situations that Americans know only too well. That's Qatar, and they're the biggest supporters of Hamas. So, say here we're talking about the Hamas terrorists and the Hezbollah terrorists, and all of them are being supported by Iran, and they will continue to be supported by Iran if there is this agreement. Now, you have to understand, these are nations that are used to fighting wars. Sure, they have their American bases, American military bases in their countries, and that's what Iran is trying to hit by attacking them. But Iran understands that these nations are frightened. They're afraid to confront Iran. And on one hand, they're afraid to confront Iran. On another hand, they don't want to see Israel being too victorious because they still have this anti-Israel ideology. These are countries that have refused to make any sort of peaceful arrangement with Israel. So that's why we don't trust them as mediators.
2: I couldn't agree more. I mean, you've got the surrounding countries that I think easily could jump in, and rightfully so, they were attacked first. But you're also right that if the theocracy stays in place, they don't want to make an enemy out of this organization that will do anything to kill anybody who says anything against them. It's a very strange place for those surrounding countries to be in. When it comes to Qatar, I mean, I have no idea what we're supposed to do about them. They have harbored every horrible, Islamic terrorist criminal on the planet, yet we keep on dealing with them and allowing them to have some sort of sway in schools inside of America. So let's go there. The messaging here in the United States by a large chunk of the population, even the split conservative right now, is saying Israel's bad. Israel's the source of all evil. Israel is literally targeting Christians in Lebanon and wiping them out because they're Christian. How do you react to that? How can we fix the mindset of these horribly indoctrinated idiots that are making it like Israel's the bad guy when clearly this small sliver of land that is Israel is not the one starting all of this? What do you say to them when they claim that Israel, for example, is killing Christians on purpose in Lebanon?
17: Well, first of all, it's an outright lie. They're talking about Tyre, which is a coastal city in Lebanon. Israel delivered an order because the Tyre has been turned into a base. It's been turned into a base for the Hezbollah terrorist organization. They have extensive infrastructure in that town. And Israel gave an evacuation order to all of the Christians in that city. All of them. And they had a 24-hour evacuation order. Israel went in and wiped out the Hezbollah terrorists that were there, that were ensconced there. We wiped out their infrastructure. And it's been very clear from the beginning that once Hezbollah is taken care of there, that all of the Christian Lebanese will be welcome to come back in.
2: Well, see, let me stop you, Dave, because nobody's reporting that at all. They're reporting that Christian settlements are being destroyed purposely by the Israeli army. I don't believe that. You and I have known each other a long time. I believe Israel is the promised land for the people God chose to be there. I believe that in my soul. I don't think Israel's doing it, but the noise here on this side of the pond is getting very loud. That's exactly, nobody's reporting, David, that the Christians will be welcomed back after the operation is over. They're saying that the land is being taken, the settlements are being taken, and Israel's doing it.
17: Look, I can't help with their reporting or not reporting, but I gave you the facts.
2: Right.
17: The Israeli army spokesperson, who's an Arabic speaker, and made it very clear to them that they are welcome to come back into their town. Once the Hezbollah infrastructure is destroyed, will some buildings be destroyed when Hezbollah is ensconced in those buildings, refusing to leave? Of course, those buildings will be destroyed. We've been suffering for too long, and the Lebanese have been suffering too long from this Iran-supported Hezbollah terrorist organization that has taken over their country. Lebanon was once a wonderful country with a Christian majority.
2: Right.
17: But they've been slowly being killed off by the Muslim radicals who have taken over their country, and Hezbollah has a very large role in the Lebanese government, and they're using that role to spy on the negotiations between Israel and Lebanon, and to give information to Hezbollah about where Israeli soldiers are. Those are the facts.
2: Good.
17: Those are the facts.
2: Oh, I'm glad that we're giving the facts, because, again, on this side, there's very little pushback. I push back all the time, but I'm glad that you are there and you can report what's really going on. IsraelChildren.org. This is David Rubin, the former mayor of Shallow Israel, joining us very late at night in Israel. I know in Israel there is a left-wing progressive faction like there is here in the United States. But generally speaking, when we're talking about the existential threat on Israel, every Israeli doesn't want that to happen. Clearly, they want their country to survive. What are people, regular Israelis, saying right now about the conflict with, specifically with Iran? Are they still on board with what Netanyahu's doing and what President Trump's doing? Are they questioning it? Where are we with the people of Israel?
17: According to the latest poll, some 72% of Israelis think that any peace agreement signed with Iran, between the United States and Iran, would be a huge mistake. That's 72%. When you remove the Arab Israelis from the equation, then you end up with something closer to 90% of Israelis.
2: Oh, wow.
17: Who think that you cannot trust this regime.
2: Well, Israel could, I would imagine, David, and this might not be a question you can answer, Israel could end this if they wanted to. Are they not doing it because Netanyahu is deferring to President Trump? I mean, you guys have the military to do it if you wanted to. Is it a matter of not wanting to, and then maybe, you know, harming the relationship between the U.S. and Israel?
17: Well, I think you hit it on the head. It's mainly that, we're not promising to not attack Iran,
2: right?
17: In the right time, even if there is an agreement. The agreement doesn't include Israel, so the Iranians are trying to make it include Israel because they don't want us attacking their proxies, Hezbollah and Hamas, but yeah, I mean, it's mainly Netanyahu wanting to maintain the good relationship with President Trump. And President Trump is asking him specifically not to have Israel launch any more attacks against Iran right now, and not to be attacking Hezbollah in the city of Beirut.
2: Right.
17: Which we may eventually have to do. I mean, not maybe, we almost definitely will eventually have to do, because that's the only way that we can bring quiet to the northern part of Israel, is by going into deeply into Lebanon, keeping control of southern Lebanon, keeping control of southern Syria. And the only reason why it's been relatively peaceful in the Golan Heights, in the north of Israel, is because we have Israeli troops in southern Syria.
2: David Rubin live, well, not live, but like live, as live, just a couple of hours ago from Israel. Stayed up later for us to give us the insight from there. It's always interesting to hear from somebody who's actually right there near the war zone, and it's always different than what we're getting from the legacy media here. We're back after this on the Joe Pags Show.
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9: 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And again, we've got long-form stuff that we can't fit in the radio show. 30 minutes, 40 minutes, 50 minutes, stuff like that, that you, I know that you care about because you like to listen to the program. Stick around. Another big hour coming your way. We've got Simona Mangiante Papadopoulos from Italy next hour. So first Israel, now Italy. We're going international on the Joe Pags Show. 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
6: Here's your Wild Horse Resort and Casino weather update. Tonight the skies will be clear with a light and variable wind averaging around 6 miles an hour while temperatures settle near 50 degrees. Tomorrow you'll see sunny skies with continued light and variable winds averaging around 5 to 9 miles an hour while temperatures reach highs in the low 80s. 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
16: It could be done this weekend. I'm Lisa LaSera, Fox News. President Trump says the U.S. and Iran have reached a breakthrough after two consecutive days of U.S. strikes on Iranian targets.
17: I don't like to have to do things that way, but I felt it was necessary. It's a great deal for the United States and for the Middle East, and I think ultimately great for Iran because they'll be able to build up their country and other country.
16: The strikes were in response to the downing of an Apache helicopter in the Strait of Hormuz earlier this week. The service members in that incident were rescued. A federal judge blocking the Republican Texas Attorney General from suing the Democratic fundraising platform Act Blue.
18: Massachusetts federal judge Richard Stearns has ruled that Texas Attorney General Ken Paxton's lawsuit against Act Blue was filed in April.